0: 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Thanks for letting us keep you company on this Monday. 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

0: Burgess Show, 100.3 The River. So the Memorial Day travel forecast came out, and honestly, it is going to be a busy travel weekend. They projected a new record high of about 45 million Americans taking a trip for the weekend. Now, in case you're hitting the road, that's the majority of us, right? Majority are traveling by car, but they expected that peak congestion to hit Thursday, Friday, late afternoon, early evening, and then again on Monday, coming back home.
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0: Cause I gotta have faith. 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Because I gotta have faith, faith, faith. I gotta have faith, faith, faith.
1: 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Okay, so this whole maxing trend freaks me out. Looks maxing is intense, and that's putting it mildly. Then there's smarts maxing and now pheromone maxing, which honestly, gross. To be real, let's talk in minutes.

0: Nashville's greatest hits, 100.3 The River. See, I've got toddlers. I can't relate to the maxing trend all over social media right now. But it looks like the younger generations are busy just going to the extreme, right? And so much so, this one kid, this teenager, didn't shower for over 10 days because he told his family he was pheromone maxing. Mm-hmm. It's this trend where guys are skipping hygiene and thinking it boosts their natural scent, making them more attractive. Can't say I would agree with that statement, but the maxing trend, are you here for it?
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0: 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So instead of spiraling and overanalyzing and stressing over every interaction, this one TikToker is basically saying, you know what, let it go. 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

of the Rick Burgess Show, 100.3 The River. Saying please and thank you. Yes, it's the norm. But saying that to a AI chatbot, ChatGPT, I'm looking at you. Apparently, a lot of us are doing that because, well, we're seeing ChatGPT as a colleague in the future. Let me chat next.

0: 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So are you polite to your ChatGPT? 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We say please and thank you when interacting. Now, yes, that's normal, common courtesy, right? 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

Huntsville's greatest hits, 100.3 The River. Talk about embracing that whole less is more notion. I'm all about this anti-iPhone face. It's this new beauty trend that went viral.

0: 100.3 The River. So this is giving a whole new meaning to the term less is more. It's this new TikTok beauty trend. Basically, it's going against the super polished Instagram perfect look. It's the anti-iPhone face. It's the opposite of a flawless filtered face. People are just trying to look more normal, more real, slightly messy, if you will. You know, flushed cheeks, visible freckles, softer eyes that are a little smudged. The whole idea is to look less like you were perfect for that selfie and more like, well, a real person.
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1: Are flowers expensive? Yes, but also so is food. All right, and now the idea that bridal bouquets are incorporating broccoli as a way to save money. I have no words. Clearly.

0: 100.3, the River, Huntsville's greatest hits. So this is a new wedding trend. You might be interested if you're getting married. They say it's one of the weirdest ones, though. People are using broccoli in their bridal bouquets. Forget the flowers. Just incorporate bridal bouquets full of broccoli with pearls and mixing them into those floral arrangements. It's a way to save money. They say broccoli is cheaper to those traditional filler flowers. Some are saying it's quirky, it's creative. Others are saying no. Keep the veggies in the kitchen, please.
1: 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A polygamist from Utah and an L.A. 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

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See, as a mom of toddlers, I need that silence. I need that woo-saw moment, which barely ever comes. That's why silent walking being a good wellness trend, I can get behind that. Let's

0: latest hits, 100.3 The River. So there's this new wellness trend. It's called silent walking, and it's all about ditching your headphones and distractions and taking a more mindful stroll. They say that it's actually really great for your heart, because by walking in silence, you actually help calm your nervous system. You're lowering your stress hormones. You're boosting benefits like improved blood pressure and circulation. And a lot of fans of this are saying that it brings mental clarity, creativity, and a stronger sense of connection with themselves.
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1: So they say we need 4 hugs a day for survival, 8 hugs a day for maintenance, and 12 hugs a day for growth. Now, it turns out a hug can do a whole lot more than make you feel loved, right? Scientists are saying that hugging can help lower cortisol levels, which is the body's main stress hormone, but it can also calm your heart rate, reduce your blood pressure as well. They say that people who get hugged more often handle stress better. Oh, and hugs, they release oxytocin, which is often called the love hormone, which makes you feel safe and supported. I know. Do you need a hug today?
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1: That's Billy Joel, Uptown Girl. They say he wrote that about Christy Brinkley, the model. She goes, no, he didn't. 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
2: 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A polygamist from Utah and an L.A. 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

100.3 The River, Huntsville's greatest hits. Two-hit wonder from the 80s, that's Roxette with a look. Out of the Dirty Dancing movie, off that soundtrack, the great Eric Carmen, formerly of the hard rock band The Raspberries, and Hungry Eyes. They had to win some cash today, and all this week in a few minutes.

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0: 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Matchbox 20 and 3 a.m. We're not quite there yet. It is the third shift, though. We're in the 12 o'clock hour coming up on 1 o'clock. Today, from 9 to 5 hourly, you'll be able to win some cash, $1,000. 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
1: 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A polygamist from Utah and an L.A. 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

100.3 The River. Huey Lewis in the news, The Power of Love. And you're with Cope. Gwen Stefani, one of her earliest hits, as No Doubt. That was her band, Just a Girl.

0: Huntsville's greatest hits, 100.3 The River. That's Queen and David Bowie. You know, when I run a survey from you, like if you stream us and you slap the red talkback mic and you tell us what's on your mind or what you want to hear, or we do a vote or a survey, that always comes out number one in pop and rock. Under Pressure, Queen and David Bowie. The thing that I don't get and should happen at some point, hopefully this year, is Brian May, their guitarist, one of the chief songwriters, said they have more footage of different songs in the vault. Well, Brian, Roger, reach in there and pull them out. Release them.
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1: It's the police. Sometimes I call him affectionately as a nickname, the Edgar Allan Police. You're with Mark Coppola and Whitney Houston, Rock and Roll Hall of Famer. I want to dance with somebody who loves me. I want to feel the heat.

0: 100.3 The River, Phil Collins, Take Me Home. You know, he was put in the Rock and Roll Hall of Fame in 2010 with his band Genesis, but this year he's getting inducted a second time as a solo artist. That happens in November from the Peacock Theater in L.A. 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
1: Sir Elton John, Candle in the Wind, about Marilyn Monroe. One time he redid the song for his friend Princess Di. 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
1: That's Blondie, Call Me. 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
1: That's Billy Joel. 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
1: Michael Jackson, the Prince of Pop, with Billie Jean. That was one of the songs covered in the movie Michael that's still going strong. It was number one heading into the weekend. Again, this particular weekend, it's getting close to making $1 billion. It's a great musical biopic. And this is Rod Stewart, Forever Young.

0: 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Journey, separate ways, worlds apart. Journey played our 11th iHeartRadio Music Festival in Vegas. That was in 2021. Also, Cheap Trick was there that year. Do you know, would you believe, we're going on the 16th one this September. We're going to have the lineup June 2nd. As soon as we announce that lineup, we'll start immediately giving you trips to Vegas with that special VIP treatment only iHeart knows how to do.
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1: That's Bonnie Tyler holding out for a hero. That's written by the same people that wrote the Meatloaf album, Bat Out of Hell, Jim Steinman and the Gang. Now, that was in a movie called Streets of Fire. The soundtrack did way better than the movie did, but it starred Michael Paré and Diane Lane, Willem Dafoe in the movie. It was about Diane Lane playing a rock star in the 80s.
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0: to do both this hour. So stand by. All right, so we were going to the break, and the hard break got us last hour. Shaq has got another degree from LSU of some kind. Speedy read it to us. But apparently there's actually... We played him walking to get his diploma, but we didn't really fully understand it. Greg gave
1: look
0: a
1: at that.
0: Real touching speech about how Shaq's just trying to be sharp. What could this possibly accomplish? But you said there's more.
2: Yeah, it's his name. You know how him and Charles Barkley, they love to jab at each other.
0: It's
2: pretty funny. Listen to the name.
0: Okay.
3: Shaquille, I hate Charles Barkley O'Neal.
0: Hey, why do you want to go and do that, Shaq?
2: Imagine if you are graduating with Shaquille O'Neal and you're just sitting out in the audience waiting on your turn or with all the graduates and you're just on the road with Shaq.
0: Right.
2: Yeah, you're just sitting there in a chair. You're like, wow. So
0: bigger
2: I'm just
0: than life.
2: Yeah.
0: Would you now, even in this class, tell everybody you graduated with Shaquille O'Neal?
2: Sure. Yeah, why not? Mm-hmm.
1: I did graduate with him from the University of Phoenix.
4: And, like, your name is, like, you're like John O'Shaughnessy. And so you're right next to him, so that's even cooler.
0: Okay, buddy. So
1: he put
0: Charles Barkley's name in his name.
1: I hate Charles.
2: I heard he spoke as well. And did I see? I saw something weird. Did Tom Brady? Did he graduate, or was he just part of a commencement speech?
4: I didn't see anything about that.
2: All right, no worries.
0: And they said Eric Church got up there, man. He gave it.
4: Greg, that's not the same thing.
1: The best speech ever.
0: Yeah, congrats.
1: It was pretty good.
0: It was.
2: Yeah. Greg actually complimented it.
0: It
2: which
0: was
2: is rare.
0: Sort of.
1: No, it was good.
0: Now, honestly, we didn't hear it all. But what we heard was very
1: what I heard, I liked.
2: Yeah. Well, we were only like 30 seconds.
1: He presented
2: seconds
1: it really.
0: But here's the thing, though. What I know about this guy over here, Greg, what's happened is Eric Church actually did a good speech, but now everybody's hyping it way too much.
1: The more they hype it, the less I like it.
0: And now, you know how Greg loves anybody saying it's the greatest speech of all time?
1: Yeah, those don't go that far.
0: Greg,
1: yeah.
0: You just can't let those kind of statements go.
1: Well, it's ridiculous.
2: Yeah.
1: I mean, this is a good speech. It's good. Okay, it's good.
4: I haven't screened this, but this is Tom Brady at Georgetown University.
2: It's like he said.
1: What's he got to do with Georgetown?
4: Let me see.
2: Greg,
4: what does it say?
2: They just asked him.
1: He's got the gown on. What's that about?
2: I don't know. Let me go with that.
4: Greg, he gave the commencement.
0: Greg got his degree there in goatness.
4: He gave the commencement, I guess. Yeah.
5: So you gotta wear that. The one thing I've learned through sports is the only time you're sure to lose is when you quit.
4: That's right.
5: In life and work, you guys are gonna get knocked down a lot.
4: That's right, Greg.
5: How are you gonna navigate those moments? Are you gonna push through the self-doubt? I want you to challenge yourself with ideas that are uncomfortable and people who push you to be your very best.
4: That's why I hang out with Greg.
1: He didn't write that.
0: I kind of wish you wouldn't read it.
1: I know.
0: I mean, Eric Church was much more natural.
4: Way better.
1: Mm-hmm. Eric Church made Brady like nothing.
2: He also cracked some jokes on Bill Belichick, the Jets, Eli Manning, and others.
1: Did he do it in that voice? That damn me and Bill Belichick one time went to the...
0: Greg, I mean, don't be critical. You're being critical of the joke. All right, so...
1: Was he not ready?
2: Or something else.
0: All right, Greg, here we go. Let's go back.
1: I would like to tell a story that happened to me.
0: It's like when Bill Belichick used to challenge me.
1: I would say no.
2: In that voice, what could he say for you to go?
0: In life, you're going to feel pressure off the backside.
1: Quitters never win, and winners never quit.
2: he's Tim Tebow.
0: Yeah,
2: that's right. He walked out with Morgan Wallen. Morgan Wallen and Tom Brady.
1: Morgan, get onto the stage.
0: It was takes huh? Tom.
1: He takes too long.
0: Tom Brady walked out with Morgan Wallen.
2: What'd I say? Tim Tebow and Morgan Wallen.
0: Okay.
2: Yeah. Lot happening here. Moving fast.
0: Sometimes you have to worry about things you can't see behind you. We all need a good left tackle. Do you have one of those in your life? Greg, let me
1: no.
2: Yeah, something else.
0: Let me ask you this, Greg. Here comes Tebow. Okay, then I'm gonna ask you a question, and I think I know the answer.
2: Okay. It might get us in trouble here because the music's
0: Morgan
2: playing.
0: Wallen's walk to be short.
3: Yeah, he needs to
2: but get
3: that's
2: closer the whole to point, Rick, it builds up.
0: But it needs to be
2: that's
0: shorter.
2: That's the whole point.
0: Things need to be happening quicker. Okay,
4: there's the gator. Okay. Gator. Yeah. There's the gator. They slapped the gator in Gainesville.
2: He's doing the gator chop. Morgan's chop. Like, I don't know about that.
3: Morgan ain't chopping.
4: No, he's not chopping.
2: He's got to touch the top. He doesn't do it. Go back. Okay.
4: No, he got it.
0: By the way, I'd like to know, is Florida ever going to be good again?
3: I don't know, Rick. Got a new coach, let's see.
0: They need to be. It's not good when they're not good.
2: No, no, they need to be better. College football needs them.
0: All right, Greg, right now, somebody walks up to you and says, I have a check, and it's a good one.
3: Okay.
0: Okay.
3: That helps.
0: Now, you're going to have to go back to college and finish your degree.
3: I got to finish it?
0: Yes. You got,
3: it's going to be a minute.
0: And when you finish
3: Rick,
0: it.
3: Rick, I don't think that one lab credit I have is still good.
0: You got it. All right. I'll help. I'll make it easier.
3: Okay.
0: You've only got to go to college for 2 years.
3: Okay.
0: And you got to take every class, and you got to pass every class.
3: How much am I getting?
0: And when it's over, they're going to give you $1 million.
3: Oh, yeah.
4: Oh, yes.
3: Absolutely.
0: Now, Greg, think about
3: it. I get a master's.
0: But, Greg.
2: But nobody can help you.
0: Right.
2: Lately can't help
0: so
2: you.
0: So I actually got to pass?
3: You don't get it if you don't pass.
0: Oh.
3: They're not going to give me for showing up?
0: No.
4: I got a cram for this task.
0: I'm afraid you're trying to have my college degree. You know, you actually have to go and actually make the grades.
3: As long as if I fail, I don't have to pay them $1 million.
0: There's no risk.
3: I would try it, but to be honest, it would be tough.
0: The thing about it, what's his major, though, Rick? That's a lot of classes.
2: Yeah, give him a major.
0: Well, it's only a 2-year degree, so they
4: what were you initially?
3: I didn't have one.
4: You were undeclared?
3: Yeah.
4: Okay. All right.
3: Kind of set the tone.
4: What about
3: the
4: this business?
3: Business.
0: By the way, we watched the documentary this past weekend on Martin Short. And Sherry's been watching we've been watching these documentaries on comedians, and she says, I'm slowly starting to understand you all are the same people. They all at some point in college thought it was too hard and changed to social work. They all changed to sociology. Mm-hmm. She's every time something would happen, she goes, y'all are all the same.
2: Yeah.
0: All of y'all, from a similar cloth.
2: Yeah.
4: Guys.
2: Can I have a question? Yeah, that's what I was about. But I'm making you work to death in there. So apparently it was a 2-night deal. He sold out.
3: Yeah, I saw.
2: First night was Tim Tebow. Second night was Steve Spurrier.
0: Spurrier goes to South Carolina. He can come back.
2: But everybody says it's just slightly uncomfortable.
4: Guys, you're not ready for how not good at walking Steve Spurrier.
3: Well, Steve's old. He's got old injuries.
0: Wait a minute.
3: He's an athlete.
0: That looks like me.
2: Oh, my gracious.
0: That's
2: a lot
0: in the world.
2: Looks like he's got a poo-poo.
3: I hope he didn't have to go.
0: Wait a minute. It's getting worse.
4: He's struggling.
0: What are we doing?
2: No way he's touching top of the
3: He's
2: door.
3: Done right there. He's giving it
4: oh,
3: up.
4: He's going to leave him there.
0: Steve Spurrier can't walk any better than that.
2: Oh, bless his heel. Oh.
0: My goodness.
2: Replace somebody. I need pain medicine from watching that.
4: I have arthritis now from watching that.
3: I'm getting to the gator head and I'm done.
0: Greg, you got to go 2 years and pass every class. And you got to take at least 15 hours.
2: But give him something kind of hard that requires math.
0: Well, I mean, even if he tried general
3: some engineering degree,
0: even if he tried general studies right now, he's struggling.
3: big time.
0: Greg, you're going to be at home and have a project due?
3: You'll put him in English 100. No, I actually did decent in that in college in English, but I cut too many times.
4: Yeah, they don't like it when you don't go to class ever. That doesn't help you out.
3: Yeah, I've noticed
0: that. I wrote a couple of things he kind of liked.
3: Wait.
0: You wrote a couple of things he kind of liked?
3: But something nice on my paper. Then it was something smart, like if you'd show up, it'd really be good.
0: Two things you should have pursued, writing and art.
3: Yeah, that's me.
0: I think Pace gets some of that from you.
3: He gets none.
0: Has everybody seen the Drakes?
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1: 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And grab the latest episode. I'll talk to you a little more about that maybe later in the week. All right, so Speedy, Greg, and Adler are all here.
2: Yeah.
1: So I know that this is already a problem because the Kraken really, really hates theme days.
3: Yeah.
4: Hey, today is donut day in America.
3: Well, it's corn dog day, and it's shrimp day, and it's like, but you know, so it's not that day if you got to share it with 10 other ones.
4: Right. Today is mint leaf day. Celebrating the mint leaf.
2: Yeah, ridiculous days like that. Yeah, today is
4: Asparagus Tuesday.
3: What is it?
2: Okay. Don't know why this is even a day. That and four other things, but this one caught me. National No Dirty Dishes Day.
3: What?
2: That's a day.
3: I don't like dirty.
2: No dirty dishes.
3: Who's for dirty dishes?
1: What did you just say?
2: Huh?
3: I can't take dirty dishes.
2: You can't take them
3: in the sink, especially if there's food on them.
1: What do you mean you can't take them?
3: I can't have it.
2: What do you mean you can't have it?
3: I can't be in the room with it. I'll get them, put it up if I have to.
1: Wait, hold on.
3: I don't like people taking place and sticking them in the sink.
1: So you're telling me that there's been a big dinner, okay, and everybody's put stuff in the sink to go back and deal with it later. It gets a little late.
3: It can be later.
1: It gets a little late.
3: It can be.
1: Lily's a little bit sleepy. And she says,
3: she's probably worse than I am.
1: I know she wouldn't do it, but let's just say you were married to someone who was that way.
3: Yeah.
1: And they're like, hey, I'm going to bed. I'll just get that in the morning.
3: Impossible.
1: Impossible?
3: It does not happen.
1: So you'd go do it.
3: Absolutely. I'm not going to bed with a bunch of stinking dishes in the. I'm not doing that.
1: No way, no how.
3: And I ain't saying that I'll be the one to do it. That's fine. I don't have a problem with it.
1: Mm-hmm.
3: Do you? Like I say, Lisa's probably worse about it than me.
2: Well, I will tell you.
5: I've never seen this adamant about.
3: You could go to bed with a bunch of dirty dishes in the sink.
2: Well, I don't sleep in the sink.
6: I sleep like a baby.
3: Oh, man.
1: What about just rinse them off a little bit?
3: We have family gatherings. We're not even done yet. I'm over.
1: What do you think about scraping them out and putting them in there? They're not like that stuff.
3: That helps a little.
1: Okay. I'm not going to just throw them in there.
3: If you're going to do that, just put it in the dishwasher.
1: But there's a lot of them.
3: There is.
1: I will tell you.
5: I didn't know this about you.
1: When we do.
3: I don't like dirty. I don't like dirty dishes.
1: By the way.
3: It's not my thing.
1: Well, you won't allow it. I want to make sure I have this right.
3: If you say, Greg, there's a sink full of dishes in there, but y'all going to bed.
1: No.
3: I'm not. I can't sleep.
2: What if it's 9:30 and you get up at 3? I'm just saying that. I know you get up earlier, but and you're like, okay, I get 5.5 if I'm in bed now. You'd still stay up and do the dishes?
3: Yeah, I think.
1: All right, I'm going back to my original offer. $1 million to go to sleep with dirty dishes or go to college.
3: Or go to college.
5: Rick, that's tough.
3: So you like dirty dishes?
1: I don't.
3: No,
5: you do, Speedy?
2: No, we don't really let them pile up.
3: What about leave them? Even when I was in college, when you're supposed to be at your nastiest, we all lived in that trailer. I couldn't stand it because my roommates were terrible about it.
1: Not me.
3: Leave food, stick it in there.
2: Is it just the dishes in the sink, or is it like your whole house needs to be perfect at bedtime?
3: No, I ain't saying that.
2: The dishes,
3: pretty much. Well, I mean, or yeah, you could, yeah, pretty much just the dishes.
6: I like loading the dishwasher before I go to sleep. And letting it run all night. You got to clean. If you want to operate it as an efficient household, you have to do it.
3: What about when people leave them in there and walk around them for days?
1: No, I don't understand that.
3: I get them tomorrow. Well, it's been 3 days.
1: I'll tell you, I like the house to be in order kind of all the time.
3: Yeah.
1: I'm not a big messy thing.
3: Mm-hmm.
1: Which is weird because I think I'm kind of a sloppy, messy person.
3: Yeah.
1: But I don't like things to be messy.
3: I'm glad. Lisa would, because she's worse than me about wanting everything in place.
1: But so, I'm not really a messy person.
3: It's good she's probably right now going, you are messy, Greg. You just think you're not.
1: I will tell you this. I notice you don't have a problem with the messy office. That don't bother
3: you. No. Cluttered.
1: You are Adler.
3: If it was, look right there.
1: Yeah.
3: Ouch.
1: I'd like to see y'all straighten a little.
3: I moved some books around today.
1: Did you really? That's big.
2: So
3: I do.
2: A gathering like, let's say.
3: Hey, we get a lot of stuff.
2: Grandkids are over. Everybody's just dirty dishes. Are you saying you're leaving the party to start fixing?
3: Yes. Really? I've done that.
1: Yes, he does. I've seen it.
6: That's his signal. That's his signal for everybody to leave.
3: No, it's not. It's just to get ahead of it.
1: No, here's what I've noticed.
3: Get a good jump on it before it overtakes you.
1: Here's what I'll say about Burgess Gatherings when we go extended family. If you're the host, you got nothing to worry about. I mean, I'm talking about our family will scurry. It's like they just go into like an army of going there and putting dishes up and stuff like that. Now, if you're a person that likes the dishwasher loaded a certain way or you like things in a certain place, we're an aggressive bunch.
3: Yeah, well, go ahead. And
1: but I love
3: put it where we want to put it.
1: But I love that because let's face it, when you're at the host house,
3: see, it ain't going to hurt me to run some real, like four plates.
1: Here he goes.
3: Throw them in the dishwasher, right? Yep. Rinse them off.
1: Yeah.
3: Then we can sit down and enjoy ourselves. Open presents.
1: Right.
2: Do you go ahead and wash them or they go to the dishwasher? Or do you go?
3: There's certain like big pots and pans I'll just wash. But plates and silverware and all that goes in the dishwasher and drink cups.
1: Are you quick to take the trash out when it really probably could stay a little bit longer?
3: I've done that.
1: I know.
3: I mean, it's hard because I want to wait. And I know. Like, especially if there's a lot of food in it.
1: Right.
3: I don't like food in the trash around me.
1: I don't like the trash going out when it's not completely used. So, I mean, I'll maximize that trash.
3: What I'll do sometimes is grab it up and I'll run to the laundry room because I know there's like an empty washing powder, Bob. You know, so it'll help fill it up.
1: Amazon just arrived. Your wife, of course, has ordered something else.
3: Sure.
1: That's daily. You open it up. There's a box in a trash bag or straight to the can as a box?
3: I pile boxes so I can burn them.
2: Okay. You know he likes to burn boxes, right?
1: If it fits in the trash can, wouldn't you go put a box in the trash can?
3: Unless I want to do a good burning. You don't like a good burning?
1: We got a fire pit in the back. Sherry likes to burn.
3: Can you do a good burning?
1: I don't.
3: Man, I can get some of that cardboard roaring.
2: Yeah. You ever done that in a fire pit and all of a sudden the wind blows?
3: Oh, yeah.
2: It's not too bad because, I mean, you're able to do it. And those ashes get up and going a little bit. You're like, wow, it's more than I thought.
1: Greg, you shouldn't be burning right now with a drought.
3: Rick, you can appreciate that.
2: He's waiting for it to rain, right?
3: We were in a drought. Yeah, we were in a drought last year. And of all people, my son-in-law may be the nicest person that you'll ever meet. He got out there and nearly burned his neighborhood.
1: I know. I remember that story.
3: Are you serious? Yeah.
1: And it couldn't happen to a nicer person.
3: He's the nicest person you'll ever meet.
2: He just got away from
3: him? Got away from him. It was real dry and it blew over into another area.
2: Oh, no.
3: So he said at one point, he thought, I'm about to call the fire department.
1: It's over.
3: Burnt the whole neighborhood down.
1: It's over. He said that part where you realize, okay, out of hand.
3: Okay. Can't beat it back.
1: Can't beat it down. Starting to get a little anxious.
3: And I live down the road, but it's a couple miles probably. Yeah. He said Chandler was howling out the window. You want me to call Dad? I was like, what's he going to do?
1: Right.
2: You look out the window, you can see the smoke from there.
1: Oh, I see it.
3: I know where you're at.
1: No, that's a terrible thing.
3: He got it back under control, though.
1: Yeah.
2: I didn't know about you and dirty dishes. National No Dirty Dishes Day. Ain't got to worry about that with Greg.
3: Nope. Don't like them. At least it trained me well.
1: We'll be back. Bottom of the hour.
2: Oh, that's good.
1: We'll go phone calls next. Untrained phone calls. All 10 lines are open. 888, the number 6, Big Fox. 888-624-4869. We talk to you right after this.
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0: 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Hello, welcome to the Rick Burgess Show.
1: Hello, yes. This is kind of just for Adler. I'm not sure if y'all covered this or not, but has he ever heard of the YouTube person Mafra? And has he heard of the singing that goes on that she does? And what's his thoughts on that?
0: Ever heard of, would you say Mafra?
2: Mafra?
1: Mafra?
0: Looks like no.
1: Yeah, M-A-P-H-R-A. Okay. It would be something that Adler would really like.
0: Okay. Is it as good as Mr. T?
2: I see it's like covers of songs done with a female singer singing.
0: Gotcha. Okay. Yeah. Rick Burgess Show, unscreened phone calls. Go ahead.
3: Hey, guys. Good morning. Hey. A video came across my feed this weekend. Y'all might need to see it. It's Speedy's buddy, Richard Simmons, on the improv show with Drew Carey.
0: Oh, yeah.
3: Whose line is it anyway?
0: Oh, yeah. We saw that many times. We saw that many times. It is hilarious.
4: Makes Speedy's eye water.
0: It's grotesquely uncomfortable. It's got it all. But, yes, we have seen that one several times. Rick Burgess Show, unscreened phone calls. Go ahead.
5: Hey, Rick. That's Tom Robertson. How you doing, man?
0: I'm good, Tom. Big hope you're well, buddy.
5: I know that y'all were talking about the handicapped parking spots.
0: Yep.
5: Well, my dad's got one. I'll always let him out. I just won't park in it because somebody else is going to need it worse than me because I can still get around. But what I was going to talk about was, a few years ago, we went out to Fontana to watch a race, and they had hundreds and hundreds of motorcycles with handicap tags on them. Now, how handicapped you got to be? This is in California now.
0: Yes.
5: How handicapped do you have to be to have a handicap tag on your bike?
0: Yeah. I mean, yeah. If you can maneuver around on a bike.
2: Right.
0: I believe you're not handicapped. It's like having a handicap sticker on the back of a scooter. Hey, we got it.
2: We got it. We're good.
0: Good to hear from you, Tom. Rick Burgess Show. Unscreened phone calls. Go ahead.
5: Come on, bear, whoop your back.
0: Okay. Golly.
2: Good catch.
5: Have a handicap tag on your bike.
0: Rick Burgess Show.
5: Fellas.
0: Hey, buddy.
5: Well, I heard old boy talking about handicapped placards on a motorcycle. I got a coworker that rides a motorcycle, and I'm pretty sure he's mentally handicapped, but, I mean, he rides it fine.
0: Okay.
2: All right.
0: So he's good. Greg, what do you think about these people that have gone to that, whatever that thing is, it's got three wheels on it?
2: Oh, and, the trike.
0: I'm talking about the reverse one.
6: Yeah, the wheels behind you.
0: Oh,
6: you
0: got two wheels. Yes.
6: That one don't look near as gay as this, the regular one. One looks kind of short. It's like Batman or something.
0: I know, but it just feels like, what made me go, now I tell you, this is what I'm doing.
6: I know. I'm going to take two and put them in front.
2: Slingshot.
6: But I looked at one of them in the Walmart parking lot the other day, and I thought, I kind of like to ride on that.
0: Well, see, there, it's kind of intriguing.
6: Yeah. Mm-hmm.
0: Rick Burgess Show, unscreened phone calls. Go ahead.
7: Adler is a boy kisser.
2: Okay, what does that even mean?
0: I don't know. It sounds like someone who...
6: I bet I can figure it out.
2: Okay.
0: It sounds like he's ready to receive.
6: Yes, it does.
0: Hey! Just a kiss. What are you talking about?
6: He was excited.
0: Rick Burgess Show, unscreen phone calls. Go ahead.
8: Hey, good morning. Going back to the dishwashing incident, I used to listen to a morning show years ago, a couple of guys named Rick and Bubba, and they had a caller call in who claimed to be like an appliance guy, and was talking about dishwashers. And he explained that you didn't need to rinse everything off the plate, get the food chunks off, but that something about the ketchup and all the condiments and everything helped the detergent and everything to work better and to clean your dishes better. So I tried that.
6: That was
8: a big mistake. My wife said, I don't care who said what.
6: Right.
8: You're going to rinse those dishes, young man. And I said, yes, ma'am.
4: Yeah, I mean,
6: yeah, I don't.
4: Let's be honest. How many times did Rick and Bubba have it right? I mean, you know, it's so that's, yeah.
9: Who are those guys?
4: I've heard that. I used to do that same thing. It used to bother me. But you like you said, sir, you're not going anywhere with this because I've tried it. Why are we washing the dishes before the dishwasher washes them?
6: I just rinse it a little bit.
4: Yeah.
2: Give it a rinse.
4: Right.
6: Still got a little remnant on there.
4: To me, it's like a dish finisher. It's not really a dishwasher if I had to help.
6: Well, if you've got a full, it's not a problem. But right. if it's not full and you put a couple in there, they're going to sit there and stink.
4: Yeah. Mm-hmm. They're going to what?
6: Stank.
4: Mm-hmm. Rick Bird just showed
6: a stank on it.
4: Unscreened phone calls. Go ahead.
10: Hey, good morning, guys. It's Christine from Anoka, Minnesota. How are you? I'm good. Hey, I sent something over to the text line, but I don't know if it's the right number or whatever. But I just saw a meme that said, if you were offered $15 million to have one animal chase you, which animal would it be?
6: Chase me.
4: I want a slow one.
10: About your answer.
4: So can it be any animal? Like, does it have to be a killer?
6: A sloth.
4: That's a good one. Yeah, so
10: I guess it just said pick an animal.
6: If it's a killer.
4: Yeah, because I mean, if I can get out of the predator world, then this
6: the wolf.
4: This is a little easier.
6: You said you could kill a wolf, Rick.
9: Right? You did. You said.
4: It's a dog. Yeah, it's all it is.
9: Okay, well, no. Rick, no, it's not.
4: It's a dog. You know, all canines are just wolves, right?
6: I'm going with gorilla.
4: Greg, you don't want to be chased by a gorilla.
6: I think I can outrun him.
4: The sloth was your best answer.
6: Yeah, yes. But if we're going to something that'll hurt you, though.
4: But it seems like surely they don't mean any animal.
6: No, they mean something predator.
4: Because I'd pick a turtle. You know. So
6: big galometus.
4: So it means a predator. So let's leave it there. And a gorilla's not a predator, Greg. I'm sorry.
6: You ain't seen primate.
4: Well, that's a chimpanzee. So if you want to say a chimpanzee, you don't want a chimpanzee.
6: No, he'll take my arm off and beat me on my head with it.
9: Everything I know that's a predator could all catch
2: you. Yeah, what about like the smallest variety of a cat, like a
6: bobcat,
2: African pygmy bobcat or something?
4: I think bobcat's a good one. That's a good choice.
6: But a bobcat, how about
9: a snake? I could outrun a snake.
6: Oh, they say them big old pythons.
4: That's what
6: you ever seen the movie Anaconda?
4: That's what the person said.
2: I've seen Anaconda.
4: Great, that was what the person said whose legs are hanging out of his mouth.
6: Exactly.
9: Ooh. Mm. Yeah, y'all pull on my legs, please. It's like
4: no. If it,
9: taking
4: if
9: me down.
4: If something got your legs, they'd be so disappointed.
6: Spit them out like toothpicks.
9: They hadn't had them yet.
4: I think you could stand in shark-infested waters if it was up to your hips. They'd do it even by you.
9: So now we're being men. Okay. We crossed the line, and now we're men.
2: Okay.
6: Oops, right by the wind.
4: Shark be like,
6: there we go.
4: Here comes Jaws.
6: I ain't waste my time.
4: Be like that. A shark going to that buffet when there's nothing left. Y'all gonna fill this back up?
9: Lame meat.
4: By the way, have you ever been to the buffet and
9: sounded terrible?
4: And they're trying to wrap it up, and you're like, and there's nothing in that one little tray. You say, y'all gonna fill that back up?
6: Yeah.
4: And they give you the word, we're done for the night.
6: I know.
4: And whatever that was.
6: You know, buffets, if you think about them.
4: It's as close as we get to animal grazing that we got.
6: Yeah. We're eating out of a trough.
9: What if you had buffet with dirty dishes?
6: Oh, I don't know what I'd do.
4: Rick Burgess Show, unscreened phone calls. Go ahead.
6: When they made us get a new plate every time.
11: Hey, how are y'all doing this morning?
4: Good, man. Hope you're okay.
11: Hey, are y'all familiar with the lady that calls in Wilma on the show sometimes?
6: Okay, good. Well done.
4: Yeah, I started thinking, and everything in my mind, I really was. I was like, I said, he's doing something. He's setting up some kind of lewd something, but I couldn't.
6: Well, I went ahead and gave it to him.
4: Yeah, thanks, Greg. Good job, buddy. The Rick Burgess Show, unscreen phone calls. Go ahead.
12: Hello, Rick.
4: Hey, what's up, Benji?
12: Rick.
4: Yes.
12: Last week, it was somebody on the chat line trying to convince everybody that I wasn't the real Larry Hopkins.
6: What do you mean?
2: You are the real Larry. You're the real deal.
6: What other Larry Hopkins could there possibly be?
12: Well, they thought I was somebody else, they wanted me to call them last week.
6: Yeah. Okay. Well, you're defending your Larry Hopkinsness,
12: right?
6: Mm-hmm. Okay. All right. Well, Larry, is this make it official right now?
12: That's right. And also, Greg, we have something for you.
6: Okay, great. What is it?
12: Amaryllis by morning.
6: You got me. I'll tell you. I heard it was George Strait's birthday today.
13: Yeah, that's right.
6: Well, maybe he needs to retire then.
2: We got twice in this segment.
6: Larry got me again.
2: What
6: Larry said,
14: hey, have you heard the test? Why is this person named Wilma?
2: Oh,
14: we've
2: already heard that one, Larry.
14: I mean,
6: just like that.
14: Will my patches annoy you?
6: Hey, something about that red shirt and all the pictures.
2: Skinny legs, baby.
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4: All right, some cool stuff coming out this summer too. We'll continue to add to that. You can pick up tour merch as well for the Are You Ready tour. It's already available there, too. So you can check that out. All right, so we mentioned a buffet there a minute ago, and what stirred up a lot of people talking about this. There's a lot of franchises, a lot of restaurants that, the whole deal with the pandemic and all that, a lot of them got destroyed. A lot of them couldn't come back. A lot of them didn't. And then times are changing. The way people do things, and it felt like we had lost Pizza Hut.
6: Mm-hmm.
4: But it looks like that somebody has decided to bring back Pizza Hut and bring it back in a way that has a lot of nostalgia.
6: Yeah,
4: going back to the original setup. So here's a brief story about it. Here we go.
5: It's amazing the comments we have about.
7: They have the red cups.
5: Yeah, yes, we do.
4: Oh, yeah,
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7: It looks exactly like the one that I remember from when I was a kid.
5: Yeah, that's what we were after.
8: Some Pizza Hut classics are now top-performing locations. 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
7: Okay.
8: For Sparks... This is much more than a game. It's a mission to rebuild places where families can connect.
5: If we could get them in here as a family, they do tend to put their phones down and actually have conversations and speak to each other. I'm not going to tell you I know how to fix the world, but I do think that family is a good place to start.
8: He hopes to renovate more of his restaurants as long as he can find enough of those lamps.
7: They're hard to get?
5: Yeah, they're almost impossible to get.
4: I love that. The Pizza Hut lamp.
6: Love
4: that
6: it.
4: Looks
6: I
4: just like
2: I want a Pizza Hut lamp. Yeah. I want to go to the Pizza Hut buffet as a staff.
13: I want a Pizza Hut lamp in this room.
4: Oh,
2: I want to go as a staff and Rick pay.
4: Thank you, buddy.
2: Yes.
4: I don't want to go to a Pizza Hut that isn't built to look like a hut.
2: Yes. I want a red roof on it.
4: Yes.
6: Yep. And you don't see these anymore.
4: Those lamps look great. The old logo of the guy that's supposed to be the pizza guy.
2: Yes. The old red booth.
4: The checkered tablecloth, red boots, red cups.
6: And the buffet.
4: Did they mention the buffet?
6: I saw it.
4: Was it? Okay.
6: Yeah.
4: Okay.
6: You gotta have that.
4: Okay.
2: Speedy's brothers bringing it back.
13: I'm sorry, that guy looked like
2: he looked like your brother. Y'all could have been brothers.
6: We could have been brothers.
4: That looks just like the one we grew up with in Oxford.
2: Yes, looking at the lamps when I was a kid, being like, "That's the most artistic craftsmanship I've ever seen."
4: You thought that as a kid?
13: As a kid, I couldn't believe they could make
4: it.
2: We still have now. Most of them have closed, but close to where I live, a lot of times if we're going south, we meet there at the Morgan Road exit and drop a truck off or something.
4: Yeah.
2: There's still a Pizza Hut that the building is the same. You know what I mean? They could take that back over. And
6: there's a lot of restaurants that are using
2: there's
6: the old buildings.
2: Yeah.
6: There's one we got in Jacksonville, which is good food too, by the way. But there was the one in Jacksonville had a little banquet room on it, so you could take the little league baseball team.
2: Yeah,
6: in.
2: Yeah.
4: By the way, wasn't that the place where the guy never got that you weren't me?
6: The one in Oxford.
4: Yeah,
6: he thought I was Rick, and I just answered to it.
4: Right, he never would come off.
6: It's not that we looked alike or anything. He's got mixed up which one was which.
4: Yeah.
6: Hey, Rick, how you doing?
4: And you never changed it. You never corrected him.
6: Never told him.
4: Why?
6: That's Lisa odd. Used to get mad at me. She goes, why don't you tell him that you're not Rick? I said, well, whatever makes him happy.
4: Right. Okay. So is the one you're talking about open or the guy needs to open?
9: I can't remember. The last time I thought I saw it was closed, but I don't know. But I just know that the red roof and everything, I mean, it's still there.
4: Well, you remember.
9: Know, the frame is, because a lot of these they just tore down. Yeah. Some businesses just took it over and kept the building, but a lot of them just tore everything down.
13: Yeah, I went to a karaoke bar. They kept the roof one time.
4: That's okay. Awesome.
13: Tom Petty, Free Falling. Rick, that's for you.
4: How'd you do?
13: It was good. It wasn't good.
6: You remember the one in Vestavia?
13: Yes.
6: First started working here, we would go there for lunch at the buffet.
9: But see, like that, they tore that one down.
4: Yeah. Well, and that's when you knew their business plan was, when their business plan, when you have a setup that was near all of us, in one of our studios, and you can't make it, we should have just been enough to keep you going.
9: Yeah.
4: But I think we hurt them on the buffet, though. I don't think they won with us at buffet. No.
13: Crushing their margins.
4: Dumb. Yeah. By the way, somebody told me that they threw KFC up there, that Kentucky Fried Chicken's in trouble.
6: Really?
4: What? Is it in trouble? So I'm just saying stuff. I hope somebody's got that wrong.
6: We had shut down years ago.
4: I know.
13: I thought the Asians were keeping that thing alive.
6: No, that's Subway.
13: Is it?
4: No, Subway's Indians.
6: That's right.
13: What?
4: No.
6: They're buying a lot of the franchise.
4: Oh, I haven't gone to Subway. That. And remember what I always say about Subway? Subway's a thing that I'm doing because I didn't have any other choice, really.
6: I know. I mean, I don't hate it, but I don't go
4: in pursuit of it.
6: No. If it's there and I'm hungry and I got to have
4: I'm something. With a bunch. What do y'all think about a Subway? Okay.
6: I go bacon, chicken, ranch.
4: Can I tell you, too? I'd rather just sit down and give me a menu. Why am I in this line?
6: I know. Why have I got to point out what I want?
4: Okay, banana peppers, okay.
9: Rick, people are on the go. Okay. You get it and go.
4: Yeah, but it doesn't, I mean, it takes too long.
6: You get a bag of chips.
4: You get an indecisive person in front of you. You know, hey.
9: Pretty good cookie.
4: Yeah, so. And you know me, I hate that process so much. I'll just point to something on the menu.
6: Give me all that.
4: Just make that.
6: Whatever that picture is.
4: Oh, you don't want to go through this and pick out your cheeses? No, I just want that. Just
6: American? Swiss?
4: The picture right there.
6: That
4: right there looks good. Don't you want to get it for you? And okay. That's right there. Do you want to toast it? And I'm like, yeah, sure.
9: I think they just own them. They're not, a lot of them aren't work.
4: Oh, no.
9: No,
4: Are they really? It's the family.
13: Mm. And Greg.
4: And the son's always not into it. The daughter always does a better job.
9: Okay.
4: The son is, and by the way, if you're wondering where he is, he's around the corner just out of sight looking at his phone.
13: Oh, he's okay. His phone.
6: And they have the 12-inch curry sub.
9: That's good.
4: Yeah, not big on curry.
13: Yeah. I love curry.
4: I know. She made curry. That clear, and I've smelt it on you.
13: Hey, Greg, now, when you went to college and you failed out pretty quickly, that was Sandwich University, right? A Subway Sandwich University. Yeah.
4: By the way, somebody just put something on text. I've noticed it. I've seen a lot of Dairy Queen shutting down. A lot of them.
6: Really?
4: Oh, yeah.
6: I love a good Dairy Queen.
4: One near the house, just one under.
6: What?
9: Yeah, really?
4: No,
6: more blizzards?
4: I'm seeing a lot of DQs in trouble.
9: Oh, no.
6: Do you think they're showing off when they put the spoon in there and turn that blizzard upside down?
13: Yes, and I want to see it.
6: Showing off a little bit.
13: I'm like, whoa, every time.
4: Top of the hour. Thanks for being with us.
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0: There's Cal in Tube City, ready for all five. 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So there's all kinds of ways to get the Rick Burgess Show content. You should never be without any of the show you want at any time. Speedy, Greg, and Adler are here, and they're all ready. Vox seats are coming later. We'll say hello to them. We'll have a Burgess Ball battle also. Adler, how you doing, buddy?
2: Hey, check. I'm good. You guys good?
0: You okay,
3: yeah,
0: man?
3: We're good.
2: Yeah, I'm fine. I'm fine.
0: We love you, man.
2: It was a rough day yesterday.
0: We love you. Side hug.
2: Not a fun time.
0: Mm. No.
2: You know.
0: How about those little things in life?
2: Kev Dog. We went ahead and did what needed to be done yesterday with the old Kev Dog. He was a big part of the show, and
0: sure
2: I appreciated the kind emails. It's kind of sad that he was my best friend for probably 5 or 6 years of my life. Mm-hmm. So
3: you're saying it's sad that a dog was?
2: It's sad that a dog was my best friend for six years of my life.
0: They're called man's best friend.
3: Yeah, that's okay.
2: Well, but it's still a dog, you know.
0: Understood. You're just saying that you wish you'd had more human friends to be part.
2: I wish I had more friends, yeah.
0: Okay. But you do now, buddy.
2: Well, thanks.
0: Different now.
2: Here's the old Kev Dog, and he's
3: buddy.
0: A legend.
3: That's how I remember him. Look at
2: all dogs go to heaven. So you know
0: that's a legend right there.
3: Yeah.
2: Don't worry. All dogs. Kevin went to heaven.
0: Yeah.
2: It's a song I'm actually working on.
0: Oh. Oh, really?
2: Kevin went to heaven. Yeah.
0: By the way,
2: voice cracked when I said heaven. I'm not. I'm just sleepy. I'm not crying right now.
0: Right. By the way, that nice little look there. Kevin went to heaven.
2: Yeah. Well, nice little look there. So
0: that's really
2: that came to me.
0: Itself.
2: Yeah. That came to me yesterday. So yeah,
0: man,
2: it was a tough one. I gave him one last bath on the deck, gave him a frozen block of brisket trimmings. We just chilled out on the back deck for a good hour or so yesterday. He went to town on the brisket trimmings, and then after that bath, we loaded up the car, the van.
0: Wow. Oh wow,
2: the van.
3: Goodness gracious, Adler.
2: And
3: buddy.
2: I took him to the vet, and he pooped in my car one last time.
0: Well,
3: Adler,
2: and
4: it's kind of poetic.
2: Just to
0: really was.
2: It's almost kind of like give me one last thing to remember him by. You know.
0: Yeah. Well, old people they struggle with that.
2: They do. They do. You know, he always
0: old things.
2: He always
0: yeah.
2: old
0: Animals
2: things.
0: People,
2: yeah. He always preferred to move under his own power. Mm. You know. He wasn't big on car rides. I mean, he would settle into it eventually, but I remember that's not the first time he never liked that.
0: Let's just call it. It kind of goes back to what I've always said.
2: One time I put him on my lap at your house, Rick, on a four wheeler. I had Kevin out there, out at your ranch.
0: Was I there? Or was that when you and your family went without me?
2: Because
0: I know what time.
2: He went out there more than once because I went out there one time to do our engagement pictures when I got married.
0: I remember that.
2: When I got engaged, Aaron and I took Kevin and Franklin out there for some pictures. But one time I put Kevin on my lap on a four-wheeler and he pooped.
0: He didn't like it.
2: He pooped then, so too.
0: Knew he pooped on my four-wheeler.
2: That's so Kevin, you know, guys.
3: It's the motion.
2: Yeah. He's like, well, I'm fast. Let me just run.
0: Yeah. You know, it kind of goes back to what I've always told. Not pet owners don't assume the dog's into it,
2: right?
0: That's his generation, though.
2: Yeah, he loved America. Here he is with his patriotic gear.
0: Oh, look at him loving America.
4: I look beside him.
2: There's Franklin right next to him.
3: Look at Franklin.
2: Mm-hmm. Yeah,
3: sorry, we're
2: looking at dogs, you know, but
0: Franklin's still alive.
2: Franklin's still alive. Yeah, I don't think he knows what's going on yet. It was very thundery.
4: Which was also So Franklin.
2: It was that's So Franklin. Yeah, it was very thundery last night.
4: Did that system go over your house too?
2: Yes. Woo. Yes.
4: Hey, I'm not going to complain, but for a while there, we were raining good.
2: Yeah, we were raining good. I wasn't ready for it. I was running outside covering things with a tarp.
4: Yes.
2: Because I was not ready for it.
4: It came out of nowhere. Hey. It was a tiny little system, but it had a lot of action.
5: You know why you weren't ready for it? It was not in the forecast.
2: Okay. I thought I was just out of the loop.
4: It jumped up for 2 hours to like 53%.
2: You know what it was?
4: And then they hit it pretty good, but it wasn't like 100%.
2: Mm-hmm. You know what it was? Kevin Spirit groaning. The earth was moaning.
5: Oh, you.
2: The earth was mourning.
5: Yes.
2: The departure of Kevin, the dog.
5: Yep.
4: Right.
2: We did drug Franklin last night. So maybe that's why he didn't notice that he was the only dog around now. So look, too.
5: Speaking from some rough years, you don't notice.
2: Yeah. It'll make you blind to certain things.
5: Right. Like responsibilities.
2: Yeah.
4: Wow.
5: So.
4: What an afternoon.
5: Yep.
4: Bud.
5: Hey, buddy. Yep.
2: Rough one, guys.
5: Yep.
4: How?
2: That picture, by the way, from your farm there, Rick.
4: Oh, look at that!
2: I took that picture. I'm in that picture, but I also took it.
4: Oh wow!
2: Aaron was like, "Please hire a photographer," and I was like, "Never. No, I can do this.
5: Not as long as you're married to me."
4: Had short hair then.
2: Yeah. I did. Yeah, that was right before the old wedding, and there he is.
4: There he is.
3: There he is.
2: Mm. He
4: lived a good life.
2: Yeah. I got to the vet and I was struggling. I'll be honest. I wore sunglasses the whole time.
5: You didn't want Kevin to see you?
2: I didn't want Kevin to see me struggling.
5: That's right.
2: And the vet lady was like, "And we've got some tissues if you need them." I was like, "Oh no, I'm fine.
5: I don't need any tissues.
4: You got my shades on.
5: I got my shades on."
2: And hey, when it was clear, when it was obvious, I was not fine. I was like, "Oh no, I'm good." Why would I refuse though? Do you have tears on your face, buddy? She can see.
5: Hey. No, I don't need any tissues.
4: And why won't you just? What are you hiding?
2: I don't know. And then I was just like,
4: aren't people supposed to be upset when this moment comes? That's the guy in us, and that's a tough sit though, buddy.
2: Oh my gosh!
4: I was thinking about you yesterday. That's not a fun ride there.
2: No. Speedy, you were talking yesterday like he might twitch a little bit.
4: Adler.
5: My goodness.
2: That was kind of you. That was kind. You were like setting me up like, "Hey, don't freak out. He might twitch a little bit." Zero twitching. He went very peaceful.
4: Well, that's great.
2: I really didn't want him to be struggling or anything.
4: Well, when we had to
5: probably sweet relief.
4: Yeah, when we had to.
5: Kevin knows what it's like to be a human being in Canada.
2: Yeah. Yep. Exactly.
4: That's true. So.
2: He was a hoser too, you know. Kevin was a hoser.
4: Sure
2: also.
4: Everybody knows that.
5: Everybody knows. But how about that? You did the right thing, responsible pet owner.
2: Thank you.
5: I wish there were more people that were responsible pet owners.
2: Yeah.
4: I'm sure the vet confirmed what you were doing was the right. You know what I mean? It's like.
2: Yeah. And
5: you wish they'd have confirmed more.
2: Right. I'm like, he, you know, all of a sudden he can walk real good. We're walking in. All of a sudden he can walk really good. I'm like, he doesn't know where he is.
4: Right.
2: I did say that. Like, I'm not just like sick of this dog. He has no idea.
5: Wow. Did you have to over explain that a little bit?
2: I did.
5: I would be doing this. It's almost like I need you to keep telling me a lot. Yeah. And I'm going to keep telling you a lot. Matter of fact, we all need to leave here feeling really, really like we all do. Need to be done.
4: Yeah. When you were over explaining, you still had shades on?
2: Yeah. The whole time.
4: Okay.
5: Oh, yeah.
4: I'm just trying to.
5: I get it. Well, you did the right thing.
2: Thank you, guys.
5: You did, man.
2: That was a rough one. We had a good run, is what I told him.
4: Yeah. Could we relive a little bit of video of him pulling you? Do you have
2: any
4: of that?
2: Yeah, I've got skateboarding video.
4: I want to see that.
2: Now he's skateboarding in heaven, guys.
5: Memorandum.
2: He's waiting for me.
5: You know what we're doing now? In memory.
2: Yes.
5: We'll be right back.
1: I love you, Kevin.
5: Right after this.
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0: 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The Rick Burgess Show.
1: We're back. Thanks for being with us today, America. Tube City, you guys were watching there in the break. Kevin pulling Adler on the skateboard. One of the things that Greg seemed to enjoy the most, that Greg, please look. So
2: I love that.
1: Yeah, so Greg loved Kevin running and
2: pulling you on the skateboard.
1: And pulling Adler
2: on the
1: skateboard. I mean,
3: he's flying.
1: Y'all were flying. Of course, you wrecked a few times.
3: You would come in pretty banged up.
1: Yeah,
4: that was one wrist surgery, and a bunch of Band-Aids. Ton of Band-Aids.
3: Was the worst, I think, injury, wasn't it your wrist?
4: Yeah, trashed it.
3: You did.
2: Surgery.
3: Yeah.
4: That was the fourth or fifth time, and then I was like, all right, I should probably start wearing gear, a lot more gear.
3: Yeah.
2: Right.
4: You know.
5: Don't you know people that were just watching from afar? They go, here's that guy with that dog on that skateboard again.
3: Yeah.
4: Yeah, because we live downtown, so it was all at, like, public parks and things like that. You got to watch out for glass and stuff.
3: Because you'll actually get lodged in your wrist and stuff under your skin. Pick it out for years.
5: There he is riding skateboard. Forgot about that.
4: He could ride a skateboard on his own too. A little bit, just his front feet. I could never get him to put his back feet on the board.
1: He just never would go for that, would he?
4: No. He was so stubborn about it. Stubborn about it. But yeah, he's finally got a helmet
5: and some gloves.
3: Finally a helmet.
4: Yeah.
3: You know. I love how
5: how that looked. Yes. There's a neighborhood, people are looking out the window.
4: Sure. Because we're flying. Yeah. Like that dog could run over 20 miles an hour. He was fast. He had like that greyhound body with that like sucked in stomach.
3: Yeah.
4: Where like they're just a speed machine. he was a meat missile. Yeah.
1: So where did you get him?
4: Humane Society. Yeah, he was I thought he was gonna be free. I think he was like $50. I thought it was going to be free.
5: Yeah, they got them fees.
4: And I remember standing there holding him, saying to my brother, dude, if this works out, if this goes good, and I was mid-20s, 24. I was like, if I do this right, I'll be 40 by the time this ends. And that's a weird commitment, you know, to step into.
3: Wow.
4: I was like, and then here I am 40. And
5: how about
4: So there you go.
3: Wow, you called it.
4: I did. Yeah. That's how I am. I know the future.
1: Right.
5: Yeah, good deal. So there it is. What a run. A run it was.
4: He had a good run. I'm watching this old skateboarding documentary that I made, y'all. It's so embarrassing. I'm not going to play any of it.
5: Oh, God.
3: Why is it embarrassing?
4: It's so embarrassing.
5: What's
1: it about it?
4: I'm serious about it. Look at this footage I filmed.
5: Are you talking about Kevin?
4: And here's what you want to do next. Make sure you walk the path so you look out for glass and all this stuff is the stupidest thing ever.
5: Oh, I got it.
4: Embarrassing.
1: Why are you embarrassed?
4: I
3: promise you it won't be Love Is Not Lonely.
4: It's Love Is Not Lonely level of embarrassment.
1: No, listen.
4: When you're skateboarding with your dog, what you need to do next?
1: Will you please let us
4: know?
1: You got your ear gauges rocking.
4: I got ear gauges rocking. It's the most embarrassing video I think I've ever made.
5: Oh, please, if you don't.
3: We're celebrating Kevin.
4: All right,
3: buddy.
4: This is going to be embarrassing. Here's the very beginning of it. All right, here we go. Y'all ready?
5: Yes. And this is an instructional video.
4: It's an instructional video. Yeah, it's called Skate Dog, the documentary.
5: Oh, boy.
4: Get it?
5: I got it.
4: All right. Hey, my name is Chris Adler. I've been skateboarding with my dog for about 2 years now. I'm still not sure what to call this sport that I've invented.
3: I said it's so embarrassing.
4: No.
3: I am so embarrassed right now. You know how sad I was yesterday? Embarrassment has now gone above that level.
5: Time out. What he's saying is, see, we look at it, hey, man, that's a good bit. He was serious.
4: I was serious.
5: He was really wanting to train people.
1: I didn't know. I thought you were doing
4: comedy. I was like, this is the sensation going to sweep the nation.
3: All right, so Adler, do not stop this video here.
4: It's just so embarrassing.
3: Please, Adler.
6: Maybe an Olympic sport. I'm sure of it.
4: Okay, that is a joke.
6: Dog surfing. That was my first thought. But people actually surf, like actually go surfing with their dogs. So you can't do that.
4: So this is, okay. We can't, I can't, okay. I'm dying.
5: Okay.
4: I'm dying inside right now. Yes.
5: But how does it feel to look at yourself at that age now?
4: I was like 25, something like that.
5: And you're thinking to yourself, this is the coolest thing that anybody's ever done.
4: The people are going to follow me like Forrest Gump. We're all going to be surfing we're going to be skateboarding with our dogs.
5: Right.
4: It's going to be a sensation across the nation.
5: You got it started.
2: Can you pull it forward on into it? Like,
4: wait, there's the copyright music. See, okay, then that's when the copyright music kicks in. But there you go.
2: And then
4: as far as just
2: what'd you say there? It looked like it was funny.
4: Oh, it's a good time. It's a good time. Or something
5: Kevin's
4: really stupid.
5: Kevin's got his own skateboard. Something okay. Well, stupid. You just said it's a good time. It's a good time.
4: Something very stupid, yeah. Mm-hmm.
5: Right. But that's cool footage.
4: Boy, yeah, he can fly. This footage is cool. He can absolutely fly. That's when it rained. It snowed in downtown Birmingham.
5: I bet your crack was cold.
4: Oh, my crack was real cold.
5: Well, right. We got a good look at it there, so I think it is.
4: Yeah, you know. Yeah. I wish I had changed that camera angle.
2: Right. Well, I mean, you got to show.
4: This is real time. He's going. I can't explain to you how fast he is going. That's real time right there. Right.
5: All kidding aside, how long did it take that he got what you were trying to get him to do? You know what I'm saying? When did he go, okay, I'm going to start digging?
2: Did he take to it immediately?
4: Pretty much right off the bat, yes. Yeah, because I would just crouch down. And he always wanted to be in front of me. He always wanted to win the race. So all I had to do was just hold him back a little bit, and he would just push and go. And initially, we started with no like harness on. I would just put my hand on his chest, and he would drag me. Like I would just pull him like a dolphin, like I'm like a dolphin trainer.
2: Mm-hmm. Yeah,
4: but buddy, we flew.
5: And does he not like that angle that you? Well, no, he's still ahead of you.
2: Okay. Whenever you would.
4: And I busted my eye open. I had like 12 stitches in my eye, and bleeding down my face really bad.
2: When you would crash out, and you were laying there and going. Okay. Would he come back and lick you?
4: Would be running around having a good time like nothing happened. I'm like, buddy, you cut me off. You're the reason why I busted.
5: He never that never connected. He never put that together.
4: No, it was very frustrating.
2: So you're saying he would cut in front of you, which would make you.
4: That was the wrist one.
2: Yeah.
4: Now the other, the eyebrow one, there was like a cut in the concrete. The skateboard just stopped. And in fact, we had worked out that day at one of the CrossFit places.
2: Yeah.
4: And because of my triceps were blown out because we had worked out so hard, so I didn't catch I didn't
5: that.
4: Catch myself because I had no triceps until I cracked my skull.
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1: All right, so just remember, a unique opportunity right now that's going to end on May 31st. 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So check that at RickBurgessShow.com. You'll see those links there. And use our links, too. Be careful about ticket brokers trying to reach out to you, too. There's still tickets remaining. The ticket brokers, you don't need them right now. So don't overpay unnecessarily. And get those seats. And we're going into rehearsals starting in June. And we are excited about the show we're going to put together for you in these four theaters. Okay, so a couple of other things to talk about as we move through. And you were telling me about this, Speedy, as far as headlines, sad situation in San Diego. So there's a San Diego mosque shooting. Three victims, have been killed. Two teen suspects are also dead. Now that jumps out of the headline, doesn't it? Two teen suspects. Why in the world would a couple of teenagers want to go fire on a mosque in San Diego? And that's kind of got everybody kind of tilting their heads going, radicalized these two? And it seems to be what one of these things that we really get concerned about, these algorithms, and you get in inside this, these worlds where, you know, all you're hearing is this same stuff, and you lose any opposing point of view or any other explanation. And before you know it, you're trapped inside here. And and they really think that it possibly could be that at their age, obviously they were not around when the attack on 9/11 happened, and that they began to study documentaries and things about it. Right, correct me where I'm wrong, and that they may have possibly found out that this mosque allegedly was where some of the terrorists who attacked America, where they went, was their place of worship, and in some strange notion, they thought they would go attack it, right? I mean,
2: yeah, that's what is
1: all these years later. I just
2: so 17 and 19 are the shooters, and one of the individuals that were killed at the mosque was a security guard that they said acted fast and probably saved a lot of lives, but was killed in the action. The teenagers died of self-afflicted wounds. They said the officers said that they never discharged a weapon. And it is being investigated as a hate crime, obviously, because they had hate speech scrawled out on all the weapons. And I believe
3: you were shooting at
2: authorities were alerted because one of the suspect's mothers said that hours before the attack, they told police that her son had taken a car. A car was missing with three of her weapons, and she reported that, and she felt like he was suicidal, not knowing that he was going to go do this.
1: Yeah.
2: They were both dressed in camouflage and just 17 and 19 years of age. And to your point, Rick, when I was watching the live coverage, they mentioned 9/11. They mentioned what you just said and felt like that was part of the motivation with this online, you know, algorithm and stuff. You just don't know what's going on. It was all preliminary, and more is going to come out. So some of that could be wrong, but they're just saying from what they are seeing that obviously it was motivated by something like that. And they felt pretty confident that's from what that was leaking out, that that's what motivated them. But more will I guess, be reported when all the facts are in.
1: Yeah, so you think to yourself, where in the world, living in San Diego, can a 17-year-old, a 19-year-old get pulled into a world that would have them thinking the way to end their life is to go and shoot up a mosque and then kill themselves?
2: Mm-hmm.
1: Of course, you know, to me, this is other clear signs of demonic activity, mm-hmm. you know, because it's got all the markings. But somewhere, could, you know, where's that line of, because you think, well, but Burge, it's really just simple mental illness. But you're thinking, I'm 17 and 19 years old, living in San Diego, and I'm already struggling so much with mental illness that I went and shot up a place and killed myself.
2: Mm-hmm. And you know, they law enforcement.
1: I mean, how many trials and tribulations have you been through?
3: I know,
1: at this point, and to be pulled back into something, and look at what happened was horrible, and it caused a war, and we're still dealing with terrorist groups to this day. But I got all that, but this is not the solution.
2: It really isn't. You know, and when law enforcement got there, they started obviously looking for the shooters, and they found them in their car where they died of self-inflicted wounds.
1: Yeah, so, I mean, this has no – when you know, somewhere along the way, you realize that the end result of this is 99% I'll be gunned down by law enforcement. So then they just take their own life.
2: Mm-hmm.
1: So,
2: yeah.
1: Sad story.
2: More will come out, but that's what was being reported. We'll see if that was accurate.
1: Mark Furman. Everybody remember Mark Furman?
2: Yeah.
1: Sweet. Mark Furman has died at 74 years old.
3: Wow.
1: Mark Furman will be remembered for a lot of things. One of them, not so great, and that is that really it was Mark Furman's recording that the defense had. That all the jury was looking for was some way to punish.
3: Oh, he's that guy.
1: To punish law enforcement in Los Angeles because of, you know, they really didn't seem to care about all the evidence that was presented that O.J. Simpson was, it looked like, pretty obviously a murderer. They were looking for some reason to punish the police and free O.J.
4: Or say, you know, this is why the police set him up.
1: Right, yeah. They were looking for something because the O.J. got set up was what the defense was hoping.
4: They need that reasonable doubt. They got it.
1: And all they needed was a racial comment on a recording, and that's all they needed to say. See there?
4: Yeah.
1: Of course, there were so many things that you had to overcome, and plus, I know that the jury wanted to reward O.J. for all the work he'd done for the black community.
4: That was always
1: interesting. But that's all they needed, and they got what they wanted with Furman. And then, of course, he was a vilified figure. But also, in his time as in law enforcement, he also did some things that people say were really good, because he also played a role in some other things that were actually commendable in law enforcement, but not a good guy with what was heard on the recording, and it was so bad that the jury said thank you very much.
4: Yeah,
1: and off O.J. went. Of course, the rest of O.J.'s life was a little bit complicated, and
4: sure it was,
1: and he died in jail. But I mean that.
2: So
1: but the there.
2: So
1: you,
2: you know this is
1: no. He got out before he died.
4: No, he was out.
2: Yeah. The documentaries and the story and all that. It's been well reported.
1: Yeah,
2: but
1: sure.
2: You know how a lot. It's been a minute, and there's a lot of stuff. So with him, obviously the recording stands alone. But is he the one that found the glove around the side of the house?
4: He was on the scene because that's where they were saying, you know, like this guy may have set him up.
2: Right, because of the recording, I thought he's the one that found the glove, and that was the assumption is, oh, no, he planted it.
1: Right.
4: You may be right.
3: He did find the infamous bloody glove.
2: Okay, yeah. What I thought.
4: Okay, yeah. And then they zeroed in on him.
2: Because he was on the recording, and they were trying to make it him not credible.
4: Wasn't the recording, and I may be wrong, some type of like a book someone had wrote, mm-hmm. and he was just like quoting, and like in character, wasn't it something like that?
2: I don't know that part.
1: Mm-hmm.
4: I can't remember.
1: Well, other things that he was involved in.
2: I'm sure you're right again.
1: Talking about Mark Furman here, other high profile investigations, which is what I was kind of referencing, after the Simpson case, he was involved in the Martha Moxley murder case in Connecticut.
4: Oh yeah,
1: that's right. And you know, that involved a cousin of Robert F. Kennedy Jr. Yeah.
5: He actually was that many people said, as far as an investigative detective, he was actually really good at what he did. But in this particular case, you know, they used that character flaw to help make their case. You know, again, I always, you know, I know this is old. We've said this before, but I think if I had to be, because I believe the prosecution just tried to be sharp with overwhelming the jury with all their, and some of the stuff was so new, the forensic stuff, that everybody didn't fully understand it. And it seemed like it took them forever to explain it in classroom format.
2: Right.
5: But I would have just simply kept standing up and saying, no matter what they threw at me on the defense, they would go, Mr. Burgess, are you want to? Yeah, this is what I want to say. I'd like to remind everybody about this again. And pretty much this is my whole case. Talking to everybody. We went there. They were dead people, two of them. We found their blood, obviously, because they'd been slaughtered. The only other blood that we found there at the scene was O.J. Simpson. So found three people's blood, two of them murdered, the other O.J. That's all we got. Thank you.
2: Okay. That's it.
5: Yeah, but what about what Mark Furman said? Well, we got there. We found blood. Only blood we found. Two of the blood, all the blood belonged to dead people. Other blood, O.J. That's all the blood that was there.
2: You just keep repeating that.
3: Yeah, also, right. He ran.
5: Right. Yeah. But, you know, it's we're going to believe that law enforcement somehow got OJ's blood and put it there. That's what they want you to believe.
2: And OJ didn't have a cut on his hand, too?
5: Yes,
2: let's
5: he
2: not
5: did.
2: Forget that. Yeah. From the blood.
5: That's how his blood got.
2: Right.
5: Probably that. And he changed his story on how he cut himself.
2: Yeah.
5: It never stuck with one.
2: No.
5: We'll be right back.
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0: to RickBurgessShow.com under the sponsors. And be sure and tell them Rick told you to come by.
1: Yes, there are women who decided to marry them. The Rick Burgess Show.
0: All right, thanks for being with us, America. A brand new show is underway. Box seats coming up a little bit later on. Burgess Ball Battle will ensue as well. You know, I got an email over the weekend I meant to ask you guys about, and I didn't fully understand it. Let me see here if I still have it. Because, when sometimes people ask us about how the show works technically and their own unique experience. And sometimes when they ask something, I can tell you what that is. And then there's times I'm like, I have no idea what could be going on here. And this is, here it is right here. All right. So let's see if y'all, this makes any sense to y'all. Okay. Hey, Burge, longtime listener, was with you guys, from the very beginning of the Rick and Bubba show and have continued to listen to all of you and all the things you're all doing now. You guys have been, again, there's some other things. Let me get down. Thank you. That was sweet with some things you said, Lisa. But anyway, the point of my email, I have a question about what I think you refer to as bed music. Now, bed music is what you just heard there. This is when we're coming out of the breaks and there's some sort of music playing either on the YouTube, which is Adler trying to cover any copyrighted music, and then I'm trying to make sure I don't play too much of it that even the archive would get in trouble, like trying to get into lyrics and things like that. But anyway, it's the music that we use going in and out of each segment into breaks and coming back out. When listening to the show, and for some reason I don't understand this, especially with Greg, the volume has to be turned up in order to hear what everybody's saying.
2: Mm.
0: When you cut to the break or when you're coming back in from the break after commercials, do you have any control over how loud the music plays? Many times when the music starts to play, it's about ruptures my eardrums. I have to jump back and grab the volume dial and cut it back, then have to wait and cut it back up when y'all start talking. Do you have any control over this? What, could y'all dial it back a smidge? But I think when I heard her says, wouldn't it make sense if the audio of us talking, you turned up and then you didn't turn it back down? Mm-hmm. When we came out of the break, it's going to be loud. But really, the question isn't the bed music. The question is, why can't you hear everybody talking? Yeah. Because you're already saying you're turning the volume up, which you probably didn't need to do for the bed music. But you're having to turn it up with us talking. She's almost saying that and she doesn't explain how she listens, whether she's a app person, a radio station person, a YouTube person. But is anybody else having that experience? Now, I will tell you that out there's certain things that leave here, and then the way things are processed, how the radio station processes that you're listening to, how your streaming service does this, delays, there's all speed of internet. Mm-hmm. I mean, there's all kinds of things. But what she's claiming is that when she's listening, when we're all just talking to each other, that we become low talkers. And I watch the meters here. I don't see that. And if I think y'all can't be heard, I turn you up. But she's saying she has to turn it up to hear everybody talking, especially Greg. And then when we come out of the break, the music blares her and she has to turn it back down, then turn it back up again.
2: Mm.
0: I don't have any explanation for that.
3: I understand what she's saying and I understand why she would feel that way. But like you said, Rick, you're looking at the meters.
0: Right.
3: We have a visual representation of how loud the show is also.
0: Yep.
3: I have listened to some very big podcasts before. The content of their show is very quiet. I have to crank it up and then ads will come in.
0: Yep.
3: And those ads are very loud.
0: Yeah, I've had that too.
3: I haven't had that experience on our show. And if I were to show you a waveform of what is going out on YouTube, it's pretty consistent. I'm trying to blast as loud as we can on YouTube without any kind of clipping, because if I had any kind of complaint to point to that I've gotten the most, and that is that the volume on YouTube is not as loud as it needs to be. So I'm generally trying to push as loud as I can to a point to YouTube.
2: I think it's best explained where she turns us up to hear us, and then it stays up, and then when the music before we start talking hits, it's to her it's louder.
0: So here's another person.
2: That's probably the.
0: I use YouTube in my truck, and I have to crank it up to hear you guys talking, but the music is loud. If I use Spotify, I don't have that experience at all.
2: Yeah.
0: So sometimes, yes, this does happen on the TuneIn app. There's another one. Volume is definitely louder coming out in and out of the breaks, like commercial breaks. So now when you get into commercials, that's a whole different thing. You're right. I mean, the commercials, when we go to break, what y'all are hearing in the breaks when it comes to commercials, whether it's national or local, we don't have any. I mean, it's those get put in by various organizations and stuff. So we don't know what goes on there. But I can, like Adler just said, and I will tell you, like the caller that asked, do you ever go back and listen to the show and see how things operate? I do not every day, but most days. And when I hear our podcast archive, I'm not hearing any issues with levels. Now, sometimes we as individuals, me included, might reach for something and get off the mic, or, you know, maybe I'm not paying attention if we're all talking and somebody's not up in the mic.

0: 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Coming up later, Vox seats and a Burgess ball battle.
1: Well, Speedy, I know when you were out Friday going to see your grandson.
2: Yeah.
1: It had to be hard to listen to us trying to do the Burgess ball battle, though.
2: You know, I missed that part. I missed.
1: No, it was, boy, we struggled.
2: A lot, actually, but I asked Greg about it, and he mumbled something. And well, so I couldn't tell how it went.
3: Well, and it was a 4-2 barn burner.
1: Yeah, 4-2.
2: 4-2?
1: Yeah, it was the.
2: Four to two, not 42.
1: No, at one point, I thought these two ladies were going to break the backboard. They were throwing so many bricks.
3: Yeah.
1: I mean, they would throw the ball at it.
2: I did notice the backboard is cracked above the right side.
1: Well, no surprise.
3: Yeah.
1: Buddy, they were. I mean, Greg was trying to say, hey.
3: Just, and it was overtime. It ended 2-2.
1: Yeah.
2: Oh. Yeah. Bless your heart.
3: Double overtime.
1: Right. Yeah.
2: You had to reset it again.
1: They were a little reckless on the wheel too. They didn't wait. They started spinning. it got out of hand a little bit.
2: Yeah.
1: So we missed you. And all of us had to turn. We had to give more. All of us.
2: Okay. Well, that's nice.
1: To come up.
3: That's hard.
1: To kind of.
2: I heard y'all. I heard that part.
1: To fill in your deficit.
2: Yeah. Well, Terry was laughing.
1: No, when you left here.
2: You have a good time over there, honey.
3: Yeah. You didn't even make it out of the parking lot.
1: Right.
2: I know.
1: Yeah, sure.
3: Like, wow. You had to, well, at least you got to greet somebody. I know that made you feel better.
1: Guys, I will tell you this.
2: I love people, Greg.
1: You do love
3: people. You do. That's it. He's a people person.
1: Yes, he is. You know you can overlook.
2: I appreciate people coming to this show.
1: Of course you do.
2: I mean, you realize the commitment that it takes to get in the car, get hotel rooms, travel, come here, make something that you meemaw recipe handed down.
3: Which people, y'all don't have to do.
2: And
1: but which we had. Greg, don't say that with a piece of that pecan pie in your mouth.
3: Yeah, but you know what I'm saying.
1: Because it was good.
3: Well, it was all good.
1: Right. So it is. No.
3: I had 50 biscuits.
1: Yeah, right. Not sure why we had 50, but that's all right. You know,
2: You know me, I get uncomfortable. Y'all don't look up and stuff. And I'm like, oh, hey, you know, or something.
3: That's not true.
1: Not
3: we
1: true.
3: Look up. Yeah, we just act normal. Right we just act normal.
4: Mm-hmm. Yeah, we just act normal.
2: No.
1: Mm-hmm.
3: Yeah. We don't scare them.
2: Mm-hmm. I know ignoring is normal to you.
3: But well, that's a
2: makes
3: good
2: me
3: argument.
2: Uncomfortable.
1: Mm-hmm.
3: Good argument.
2: I just see their eyes looking at y'all like, please look at me.
1: I know.
2: Please come talk to me. Yeah,
4: well, we talk to
2: all
4: them.
2: All they do is feel your wind.
1: Mm-hmm. Do want to also, something socially awkward happened to me yesterday, Speedy, you would have hated.
2: What?
1: Well, I think sometimes we have to remember, okay, because we're so in the people business, and we see people that we don't know personally all the time. And then try to connect and get to know them. You know, like you said, people that support what we do, which we're grateful. I think I terrified a girl yesterday, and I didn't mean
2: terrified?
1: To. Well, I think it really shook her up, and I didn't mean to. I mean, I was just goofing.
2: Okay.
1: But you know, I'm 61-year-old bearded guy. Okay.
2: Yeah.
1: That she don't know. Okay.
3: Yeah, how about that?
1: Because you know how I've just, you know us.
2: Yeah.
1: And so I was, had a day yesterday. Of course, really gained some ground yesterday on Greg, but spent time with the mom doing a lot of errands yesterday, a lot of banking, a lot of stuff. Hung out with mom a lot yesterday. No, and I was telling
3: him to get him to the summer.
1: Hey, you wouldn't remember the number of times I was just like, you know, and mom, need anything else? Let's go ahead and get. I mean, we can handle it, no problem at all. You know,
2: no grocery run though. Right?
3: Excuse me, while you got me.
1: By the way, tried to. How about this? Tried to. Greg, you know me, Mr. Efficient. Tried so hard on one thing. We had to go to the post office, had to mail something to one of her grandkids. Well, today, Greg and I, our niece and nephew, the twins, Kenley and Reese Morgan, are 17 today.
2: Oh, 17
1: years old today.
2: Happy birthday. Yeah,
1: and that was the dance recital, you know, that went to Saturday. So she said she also wanted birthday cards for them for today. Because they're going to see Nan at some point today for their birthday. Well, you know me, Mr. Efficient. I look in the post office. Have you ever noticed what's there? Cards. Have you ever noticed they have cards at the post office?
3: They do, don't they?
1: And I said, hey, Mom, well, there's birthday cards right there. I said, we can go ahead and get
3: normally
1: them.
3: Normally, don't buy them there.
1: I said, I'd save us a stop.
2: Bless her heart.
1: And she goes, oh, well, I don't see any over here saying anything about grandkids. I'm like, well, just give him a birthday card.
2: I've heard your mom talk. She doesn't talk like that.
1: No, she was like,
3: that's true. And she doesn't.
2: She doesn't. No, she doesn't.
1: She was like, look, she was like, I don't see any that have grandkids on it. And I'm like, but it just, but there's,
3: but it says happy birthday.
1: It says happy birthday right there. Just grab one for each of them. And I know you're going to put something in the card. I really wish I had one that had, you know, granddaughter and grandson.
3: Oh, I'm really, like, getting detailed.
1: And I'm like, but mom, there's birthday cards right there. And then she's,
2: you're having this discussion in the post office.
1: Yeah. And then the guy's like, yeah, who's next? And I'm like, gosh, we could take those cards up there with this letter. Yeah. And that we're sending off to another grandchild.
2: Bless
1: I'm him. Like, we could just do it all. And, you know, that look she gets. And you know what? She won. She didn't get one.
3: Okay.
2: So that's another stop.
1: And now, on that note, can I talk to everybody that's in charge of cards? Okay. Hey, card people. Why is grandson and granddaughter not side by side?
3: Oh, wow.
1: But why don't you keep all the grandkids stuff in one area? What is this?
3: Well, they spread it out.
1: We go over there and we have to go to on some journey to find a granddaughter card, because that's what we're going to get. And we had to start out with mother, because there is no other. We had wives, mothers, sisters, daughters, granddaughters. And I think, well, where's grandsons? Had to go all the way around to another section and start with anything male. You know, if there's ever a time for us to blend all the genders, can we put all the cards by each other? We've got men, and anything that's male is way over here, including grandson, and then granddaughters way over here with all the female stuff. Why can't we put aunts and uncles together, grandmom and granddaddies together, husbands and wives together, you know, children together, grandchildren together? That makes so much more sense to me. So I'm looking for grandkids, and I can only get granddaughter here. I've got to go to a whole nother part of the card area and try to, you know, hire some detective to find the grandson card. You wouldn't believe how long it took us to find one. Of course, all I can think is the clock's ticking.
3: There's a lot of cards. It's hard to see.
1: All I can think about is we should already have these cards.
2: That's a mess for you. Mm-hmm. Bless her heart. I can't imagine.
1: Can I tell you how bad
2: she needed you, Greg, for that?
3: I know.
1: Can I tell you what started?
3: She suffered through it.
1: Can I tell you what started to hit me? If we don't find a grandson card. If we walk out of here with generic birthday cards,
3: could've got them,
1: that we could have had at the post, I can't live with that. So now I become the one most aggressive trying to find it, because I think I can't come in here and not get a grandson card now.
2: First one you saw, you probably went, this'll work.
1: That'll work. Well, I'd like to look at some others. Mom, what's wrong with that one?
3: It says grandson. That's it.
1: Oh, well, I know you're busy.
2: Got a lot to do.
1: We've been at this, Mom. This is...
3: Well,
1: keep moving.
3: Come on now.
1: But it went great. It was a very, mom and I got a lot done yesterday.
3: Okay.
1: Very efficient day. And then, you know, of course, the constant reverencing of Greg. Constant.
3: Yeah. It is what it is, buddy.
1: You know, I worry about Greg. I think he's tired. I said, Mom, Greg's not tired. Like that. I do need a couple more items. I said, that's fine. Well, Greg, I think Greg's coming. I said, Mom, we can get done. Anything you want to get done, let's get it done.
3: Yeah, why are you here?
1: I've got a car you can fit in today. We're not dealing with the truck. Which, by the way, later I met Sherry. I'm sorry. Sherry is tiny, and it is hilarious. Do you ever have that happen? Uh-huh. Terry ever drive your truck?
2: Oh yeah.
1: Let me tell you something. I don't know if Lisa would ever drive. Is there a scenario she'd
3: have to be an emergency?
1: But let me tell y'all something. When the wives are driving these trucks, it is funny.
2: It is.
1: And I love that they don't know you can see them yet. If you're meeting them somewhere and you watch them come in.
2: He's sitting little head looking over the steering wheel.
1: I saw Sherry come in that Ram 1500. And I was like, well, there she comes. And then she tried to find a place to park.
3: Yeah.
1: It's where to park that. I didn't know we was going to have that for dinner. But, yeah, it was found out pretty quick that she also had a nail appointment.
2: Oh, okay. Kitchen was closed.
1: thought we were going to eat. But, okay.
2: Is it liver that's on Tuesdays? Is that tonight?
1: Oh, yeah. Tonight's liver.
2: Tonight's liver. I was just building up for that. You know, we have a liver story. Did you see that, Rick, about eating organs?
1: Yeah. What's that? And this is right here?
2: Yeah. You got a pile in there about liver.
1: Let me check it out.
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0: Now, back to the show that makes you feel better about yourself. The Rick Burgess Show.
1: All righty. All right, so we're back. Thank you for being with us today, America. A couple of things to kind of tell you about, looking at next month in June. If you'd like to see Sherry, Sherry is part of a leadership conference. My beautiful bride will be speaking along with others. It's in Athens, Alabama at Clements Baptist Church. It is called Lead Full Circle Conference, coming up on June the 26th. So if you'd like to find out about that, go to burgessministries.com under events. And then the very next day, there on the 27th, I'll be doing a man church at Park Place Baptist, June 27th in Pearl, Mississippi. Also, I'd like to invite you to the Father's Day breakfast at my home church, Valleydale, on the Saturday before Father's Day at 8 o'clock on June the 20th. That's in Birmingham, Alabama. It's free. All you have to do is just go register so we know how much breakfast we need at valleydale.org, or just find those details at themanchurch.com. 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I realize I didn't tell y'all how I scared this person yesterday, and I didn't mean to. So in the middle of all this running around, I had to run in and get something, and this was after I was done, and I was meeting my wife, but I was waiting on her. So I was at the counter, and I was talking to the young lady at the counter, but another young lady, apparently, you know how sometimes little friends will come by and visit, you know, their high school or college friends that are mm-hmm. working in places. Mm-hmm. You know, people walk in, ooh, I got to get back to work. We can't keep hanging out. So I come in, and apparently they were friends, and the other little young friend was leaving, and I don't know why I did this. I really don't. And so she's going out, and they're like having a conversation, and I'm right there, which I don't mind. It was just, you know, I was trying to be lighthearted. And as she was going, she's like, okay, we'll talk to you later. I'll see you later. I love you. And she goes, I love you. And I turn around and said, love you too. And she just went, and all of a sudden she was like terrified. Why did this man?
2: Have you become me?
1: I was like, is this Speedy's influence on me? And then, of course, I did what you do. I'm just kidding around. Y'all were talking.
3: And then you got to explain that.
1: I just don't know why I even said anything. I was being funny. I just chimed in.
2: Yeah.
1: I'm so sorry. I realize this is your young little friend, and I'm a 61-year-old man with a beard. So probably me saying that to you was kind of weird. Sorry about that. So you got to quit hanging around each other.
2: Yeah,
1: we're starting to influence each other.
2: Oh, yeah.
3: Yeah, not in a good way.
2: Oh, every now and then I'm a jerk, and I'm like, well, there's Greg.
1: But how about this? I did have a situation yesterday that I would like to commend, you know, some parents out there. I was dealing with another young person. And
3: was this your young person?
1: I encountered a lot of young people in service roles yesterday.
3: Okay. Right.
1: Some are great, and some
3: not so great.
1: Some of them, we, you know, if you're going to come here, let's just get out of the phone and let's work, okay?
3: Yeah,
1: but this was a very pleasant person. And as I was doing the interaction and finishing up, you know, paying for everything, she kept saying, sir this, sir that. And I was just smiling. I thought, this young lady's got great parents. Respectful, looked you in the eye, doing a good job. And then she stops and she goes, oh, I'm so sorry. I keep saying sir to you. That's just a habit. I said, oh, whoa. I said, don't you apologize. I said, I'm 61 years old. What you were doing was respectful. I said, you got good parents. What is this thing now? Is it about how older people who are trying to pretend they're young or acting like, don't you call me sir? How about this? Commend a young person when they call you sir or ma'am.
4: You didn't tell her you loved her, did you?
1: I did not.
4: Okay, good.
1: Well, that's good. Because I learned that lesson because the other thing had happened. But you know what?
4: Yeah, I know what you're
1: sometimes
4: saying.
1: We've made these.
4: I know.
1: When someone's finally being respectful, you have some you have some goofy adult that, you know, is delusional about how old they are. Don't you call me sir. You ain't got to call me sir. How about this? No, you, no, they should.
3: Dear, I'm
4: sorry. He's always crossing.
1: How about this? I'm 61 years old. This girl, like she at the most was 20.
5: You are a sir.
1: Yeah,
5: you are a sir.
1: I thought it was respectful.
4: Unless he identifies as a ma'am.
1: How about this? I appreciate her parents for doing a good job.
4: Oh yeah.
1: And so
3: Speedy does stuff like say yes ma'am to people that are like a year older than him.
1: Right.
3: You know what I'm saying?
4: So you just made up something.
3: Because he's trying to, you know, yes, ma'am. She's going,
4: I want
3: to
4: know what that means.
5: He does that. You're right.
3: Do y'all not agree? Somebody, maybe younger than him.
1: Right.
5: Uh-huh.
1: But do you not agree that that was a speedy move when I said, I love you too?
4: Yeah. Oh, yeah.
1: Why am I even in this?
4: I know it just came out, didn't it?
3: Sure. Yeah. You weren't in the conversation.
1: Well, in all fairness, though, I had been there a while. And I was
3: like
1: at some point.
3: Yeah.
1: I think I would feel more comfortable if I was in the conversation because y'all were continuing to have it.
4: Right. And I'm standing right here waiting on service.
1: Right. I was trying to be funny.
3: But I
1: was trying to be funny, but I think it ended up being creepy.
4: Oh, yeah.
1: Right.
4: Yeah, Rick, of course it did.
1: Gosh. She ever needs sweet 200, though. I'm here.
3: Yeah.
4: You got boy. I passed one yesterday, and I just let him be. He was sitting there. He was sitting there going through the little screen, and I'm like, well, I don't know what he's here for. But it's like
1: you were on
4: one shoulder going, talk to him. And he was over here. Here's Greg going, just keep walking.
3: Is that how I sound?
4: Yeah.
3: That my
4: right. And so I was in a battle, you know, and then I'm like,
3: you just kept walking.
4: Yeah.
6: Just don't say anything. Don't say anything. He'll find it.
1: Yeah. Okay.
4: And then over here, it's like, oh, no, help him. He's in a hurry.
1: And thank him for his service.
4: Right. And he was older, so I thought.
1: Of course.
3: Yeah, whatever.
4: We have a veterans building up there, right?
1: Or I think so.
4: Office. Mm-hmm.
3: I'm not sure what's up there.
1: Love you, stranger.
3: Yeah. I know that's weird, but.
1: That's right. Especially since you don't know me and I'm kind of creepy looking anyway. So. Yeah.
4: Well, and now you got to be careful sometimes. Yes, ma'am. I'm not a ma'am.
1: Sorry,
4: Speedy,
1: sir.
4: I identify as a boy.
1: Well,
5: it's ma'am.
1: Do you think we're all getting
5: that video? It's ma'am.
1: Do you realize that we're getting old enough now, though, the people that we should say sir and ma'am to, they're
4: on up there.
1: There's not many of them left.
5: All right. Yeah, well.
4: It's called being respectful.
5: Okay. Right.
1: We'll be right back.
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1: Don't forget, right now, opportunity, limited time, May 31st, early bird pricing on standard reserve seats will be gone. But right now, you can combine two things, early bird pricing and the code RBS20 for 20% off all remaining standard reserve seats. This is a unique opportunity. Had some of you even clarify with me, okay, hey, is this going to end on May 31st, the early bird pricing? Yes. So combining that with the code is extra savings right now. So that's go ahead and get that done. And also, they make great Father's Day gifts. Dad, hey, Dad's got enough gadgets. He's got enough gift cards. World's best dad mug. He's good. Send him out for a blast. Let him come hang out with us. All right. So
2: you could get him some new socks and just let him wear those socks to the tour.
1: Well, that's true.
2: That'd be nice.
1: That's true. All right. So I know that, you know, this, we're living in a time where the UFO and UAP and people, they at an all time just frenzy. And of course, we're also living a time of confusion and chaos. So it's really hard to follow because what you have going on right now, because there's supposed to be another dump coming Friday. Maybe is it this week?
2: Yes, coming up.
3: Have
2: coming.
3: We got anything to this point that anybody cares about?
1: A lot of things that, you know, we saw that, you know, because what you all, here's things going on. Here's what we are going to release today, and then everybody comments on that. But then they leave commenting on what they're looking at because it's not enough.
2: Yeah.
1: And they begin to comment on what we haven't seen yet, but we're going to see. And then the next one comes, and that'll come out, and they'll talk about that. And then they'll say, but there's things we haven't seen that are even bigger. And so now you're trying, like I just saw something a minute ago where, you know, lizard people are back.
3: Oh, yeah.
1: But just when you think we're going to see lizard people, they'll say, yeah, but the lizard people thing we may not see because the people who know the lizard people are afraid they'll get in trouble for releasing the lizard people. So
3: you don't want lizard people mad at
1: you. So there's so much confusion over are we – there's talk about what we're seeing, and then there's talks about what we haven't seen but we'll see.
2: Yeah.
1: Uh-huh. And then there's talks about things that we should see but we're not going to see. But everybody said we should see it, but we're not going to. But, wow, if you saw it, you wouldn't believe it. So trying to get all that.
3: But
1: you can't. So your point, Greg, the hardest thing is to figure out what have we actually seen?
2: Right.
1: Because all of it's mixed together. I would prefer if we would simply release stuff and comment on actually what we're seeing and reading and stop talking about what we haven't seen until we see it.
2: Yeah.
1: But I would prefer that.
2: And if I could just make a request to whoever's releasing these. Could you, and I don't really care what it is. Could we have better quality? Is there any way at all to just maybe have a little bit better quality with what's being released? Because everything looks so grainy and stuff. It's like, what am I even seeing?
3: It could be anything.
1: Yeah.
2: I mean, if I could just make that request, maybe just one.
1: I'm with you.
2: Just one goes, hey, look, check this out.
1: Right. Most of it, I think, will always remain.
2: We're going to see a dot that looks. It's like, what's that?
3: Yeah, right. It's a tic tac.
2: It's like somebody's moving.
1: Yeah,
2: that's
1: moving
2: the mouse along the screen. Around. What is that?
1: Okay, there's behind a tree line. What's that arrow point behind the tree line?
2: Right.
1: Can it come out from behind the tree line? Oh, there it goes. What was? Oh, it flew by. Sure did.
2: I don't want you to have to circle it for me to know where it is.
4: Yeah.
2: I wanted me to go, holy moly.
4: Yeah.
2: You know?
4: That's a good point. I don't need there to be a red circle on the video for me to know what you're talking about.
1: I got to tell you something. And by the way, everybody sent it to me yesterday about Straight Up Airlines. There's a pilot we will hire that yesterday. I don't know if you saw that story. There was a Straight Up Airlines that just happened. Everybody was sending it to me. And the guy got a standing ovation.
2: Oh.
1: Okay. So anyway, but I'll tell you about that in a minute.
2: All right.
1: But anyway, so... I'm at this point, I want this. I'm now something on the film.
2: Oh, okay.
1: And you can see me as clear as you can see me on YouTube right now, because that's what you want.
2: Okay? Yes, I did.
1: And I want to walk in the mic and go, hey, good to see y'all guys. Y'all caught me. Let me tell you where I'm from. I'm from this galaxy, and I'm going to tell you how I got here. Here's what we're here to do. You got us. We're here to take over the world, enslave all of you.
3: Use up your natural resources.
1: People we've been studying, we've learned all kinds of things. We're currently breeding with some of your women. And we're going to create a superhuman race. You read about us in the Bible. I think y'all called us Nephilim or something like that. So we're here, and if y'all hadn't busted me, I mean, this has delayed us a little bit. Y'all catching me. I'm here just doing kind of getting on the ground, checking things out, been reporting back. But you guys probably have, takes us a while to get here. You probably got, because we can go through wormholes and stuff, but it's still a pretty long trip. In the next decade, we're killing most of you and enslaving the rest. So y'all got us.
2: Is it human form, or does it look like an alien?
1: You notice right now, I'm kind of appearing sort of human. If I were to take off this really happening shirt right here, you would see scales underneath.
2: Okay. So we're part, like Men in Black.
1: We're part kind of? Lizard. Yeah. We're part some people. And then I would let you know, you think we're space people. I got it. But deep down, honestly, we're just the fallen angels. And Lucifer's really angry. And he's going to just wage war on everybody on Earth. But I know y'all read ahead. We're eventually defeated. But it's going to be hell getting there. You know,
2: So that's the video.
1: Just, there it is. And then everybody goes, okay, we got it.
3: Wait a minute. We forgot about that footage of the president walking with an alien.
1: Right.
4: That was AI, Greg.
3: But I want you to think.
2: It was in handcuffs.
1: What if we were watching something like that and we really thought we had something right at the very end? Somebody said, could you tell us what your name is? My name is Deez. Then you realize it was all good.
3: You got us.
4: Are y'all sick of whistleblowers coming out and being like, I've seen aircraft. Seen sea craft. Big as two football fields.
1: Yes.
4: Okay, show us.
1: Right.
4: Yeah. Or Jesse Waters is reporting here about how whistleblowers are saying dozens of UFOs have crashed, four different alien species on board, two arms, two legs, long tails like a lizard, 7 feet tall. Show us.
1: That's exactly what I was talking about, Adler. I saw that post, and I'm like, they keep focusing on things we haven't seen or may never see because let's face it, they're underwhelmed by what we're seeing. And so they're trying to still keep it going because I get more clicks talking about, but that ain't nothing.
4: Right.
1: And so I'm with you. If you got something that's that shocking, Adler, you just said it. Let's see it.
4: Please.
2: Mm-hmm. Jesse had a guest on last night. What was that? Five different types of aliens or something? I don't know. Or what?
4: Four types is what I
2: heard. Okay.
3: Little grays, lizards,
1: lizard people.
2: What else you got, Gray?
3: Bigfoot.
1: Mm-hmm.
3: How about that?
1: Honestly, some of the Mothman. Because for those that listen all the time, I don't want to keep being repetitive, but I do see a text here. How do you see this from a biblical standpoint? I'm thankful you're with us right now, but honestly, we have covered that so many times. And another way you could do it, just go catch the last two episodes of Strange Encounters. I get deep on that again. I'll go back and reference it from time to time, but just know that we have talked about that, and really, we've talked about it a lot. And just for those that go, Rick, we've already heard that, I'm not going to repeat it again right now. But there's you can go watch the last two episodes of Strange Encounters, and we dive pretty deep. Been pretty clear. I'm not speaking on behalf of the other guys. I'm just telling you, for me, I see this through a biblical lens, and I think that's what all this is. But we've talked about that. So
2: I see, Adler, back to you and Jesse Waters. The clip last night, scientist believes four types of alien life have been found. That's what you're referring to.
1: Yeah, but again, we hadn't seen it.
2: No.
1: Yeah.
2: I mean, we've got
1: four types.
2: Look, all these whistleblowers. Yeah, I had dinner with one last night. Well, where is it?
1: Right.
2: You know?
1: But again, that goes.
2: I walked in and he said, how are you doing?
1: That goes back to the standard. The whole standard thing, it's all Barnum and Bailey, P.T. Barnum. What you're seeing is impressive, but it's nothing like what we're about to show you.
3: Yes.
1: Coming up later, the grand finale.
3: Yeah.
1: Well, let's get to it. If the grand finale is what's going to make us all believe, let's start with that.
3: Sure. Wasting time.
1: Hey, this isn't a movie. There's no need for us to go, no. If you wanted to watch all 2 hours of the movie, Greg, you got to get to the climax at the end. We don't have to do that. No. If you got lizard people, let's see them.
2: Right. Now, in this video,
1: if you got four species of aliens, let's see them.
2: In this video that you're going to release, that you look as clear as you are right now.
1: Right.
2: What planet are you going to say that y'all are hopping from?
4: Oh, I got an idea.
1: For Greg, of course. You know, and Greg Burgess, he's off and right again. Mm-hmm. He is correct. We are from Uranus.
4: Yes.
1: You guessed it. Y'all sensed this for a long time.
4: We're tired of the jokes.
1: Yeah. Right.
4: Quit clowning on our planet.
1: We're sick and tired of that. We're sick of being the butt of all your jokes. We have a massive sense of humor, kind of supernatural. All right. We'll be back. Our number is 888, the number 6, Big Box. More of the show coming up right after this.
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1: They'll understand. 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But, all right, so one thing that somebody was asking on the text, too, they were asking, do people ever see this stuff in other countries? It seems like it's all our country. They do. It's not as... It doesn't seem to be as well. It's almost like we report those sightings too.
2: Mm-hmm.
1: I mean, do they talk much about this in other countries? I don't know. But and also, someone put the thing in the text, and you're right. They do say this. Well, if we release all this, y'all couldn't handle it. Well, how about this? Don't give me some. You know what that's like? That's, can you imagine? All right, if your wife came home and said, "I have something I really need to tell you, but if I tell you, you won't be able to handle it," and she won't
3: leave it at that. Yeah.
1: How about this? If I can't, either shut up about it or show me. Either tell me, show me, or just shut up about it.
2: Yeah. You shouldn't tell your wife to.
1: Not
2: shut
1: that.
2: Up.
1: I'm talking about. I'm talking about the alien right. People. But I'm talking. Would you be okay with that if your spouse came home, let's say husband or wife?
3: Yeah, you can.
1: I got something that I could tell you, but let me tell you why I'm not going to tell you. It's not because I'm hiding anything. You couldn't handle it. Oh yeah, I bet that's going to go over. I mean, what kind of home environment do you have now? So I would tell the government and all you drama queens, either show us lizard people or shut up about it. So, by the way, Straight Up Airlines, I saw it. It was a story out yesterday. I'm sorry, Speedy, that I don't know more details on it. But
2: okay.
1: The bottom line is this, and people were sending it to me on social media. They kept saying, "Hey, Burge, have you seen this?" So, and this is what I would prefer, by the way. People are at the gate. Pilot comes off the flight, goes to the microphone himself. He says, "Hey, this is not the fun part of my job because I know how annoying this is about to be. I know y'all have connection flights. I know y'all have things y'all are trying to get to for work and for personal." I'm paraphrasing, but he basically said, I empathize with how annoying and inconvenient this is. We are going to delay your flight, and I am so sorry, but I want to tell you why. I've been flying a long time. I don't like the way the plane sounds. I'm not even your next pilot, but I just flew this plane in here, and there's something going on with it that I don't like, and the mechanics are coming to look at it, and I would be so uncomfortable letting you get on that plane. So I'm doing this because I don't want anything worse to happen, but I understand that what I'm saying is not what you wanted to hear. Don't blame the gate people. They have nothing to do with this, okay? They're simply going to run this after I made the decision as the pilot coming off this plane. I don't think the plane's right. I think it needs to be checked. So that's why I'm doing it. I do understand it's not what you want to hear, but I want to tell you exactly what we're doing and why we're doing it. Don't blame anybody but me. And he got an applause.
2: Really?
3: And then when they come back and go, it's going to be good, then you got to get on it. You're like,
1: right.
3: I hope they're right.
1: Well, then I would go, how about we just get another plane? We'll wait.
3: Let's try.
1: Yeah, that's
3: you got one waiting.
4: Thank you for the heads up.
2: You got one in the hangar?
4: Could the mechanic get on the mic when he's done?
1: Yes.
4: I'd like to hear from him after he's done.
1: But I love that instead of leaving us in the dark, what's going on? What is this? He comes out and says, "Here's the Straight Up Airline. Hey, got a problem with the plane? Don't think it's safe."
2: Yeah. I would appreciate that.
1: But I also appreciate the fact that he says, I understand this is not what y'all want to hear, and it's going to mess up your day. And a lot of you, this is going to be a big deal.
5: Yep.
1: And I'm so sorry. But see, that way, you know what that did? Nobody's going to complain about a pilot saying, I don't think the plane's safe.
3: No.
1: I'm with you. I'm not crazy about getting on the plane at all now.
3: Yeah.
1: But I like that straight up attitude. Don't you?
5: He
1: could fly for us.
5: Yes. I love the fact that he said, you know what? This is on me. So I'm going to go talk about it. But, you know, and we've all been in the car before when you hit the gas and you're like, okay, something's not right. I'm getting there, but something's not acting right.
1: I don't like the way the plane's acting.
5: That's got to be a situation. Mm-hmm. If you're like, hey, once this thing gets on the ground, it don't need to get back up till we get this looked at.
1: And look, let's be honest. There's a lot of things going on in airports right now with planes and stuff we're not crazy about. It feels like we're not on top of it like we have been.
3: A lot of close calls.
5: As people are going to the airport.
1: No, I'm just saying I'm glad that the pilot was saying, I don't feel good about it, and let me explain it to the people. You know, it would have been so easy for him just to walk off the plane, go to his next plane, go to his next flight, let the gate people deal with it.
5: Mm-hmm.
1: But he said, let me help everybody out.
5: Yeah.
1: And I really, really commend him for that.
5: Right. Yeah. Quick question, going back to a previous discussion. On your video that you're going to, because I keep going back to that, you're an alien and you're in HD and you're perfect.
1: Yeah.
5: You're holding a press conference is what you're doing.
1: Sure.
5: In that, could you, in our little dream sequence here, could you bring in Bigfoot and go, and oh, by the way, buddy of ours, he's part of us.
1: Mm-hmm.
5: And where's Bigfoot land? Is he an alien?
1: Yeah,
5: or right, what is
1: so
5: he?
1: Ask off
3: he's an alien.
1: Right, I'm now an alien back on the screen. Ask off in the distance about Bigfoot.
5: Yeah.
1: Take some questions now.
6: Yes, sir. This is Speedy with the Rick Burgess Show.
1: Hey,
6: what about Bigfoot? Well, where is he? Who is he?
1: Oh, thank you, Speedy. And by the way, if you're wondering what we look like without pants on, we have legs a lot like Speedy.
3: Yeah.
1: So let me...
6: Well, that's a little rude, sir.
3: Yeah. Nothing to do.
1: Okay, so let me shoot you straight. Bigfoot's trouble. We've had these hidden out in some of the deeper woods. They're working with us. Matter of fact, he's here. Hey, Sasquatch, coming up. Here he is. Guys, I got to tell you, he's real. He's out there. And
2: Can he talk?
5: Is he large?
2: Or is he like...
1: No, he can talk. And by the way, I want to say this. Has Greg worked with y'all at Rick Burgess Show? Yeah. Greg Burgess? We've been studying him.
6: Yes, sir, he does.
1: Well, right again. Actually, Bigfoot moves inside dimensions. That's why nobody can read. So, if Bigfoot coming up. Yeah, can I be honest? Some of the growling sounds and we're...
5: That's Bigfoot talking?
1: Bigfoot talking. And I'll just tell you this.
5: A deeper voice.
1: We're very...
2: Well-spoken.
1: We're highly educated beings. By the way, talking about our smell and stink a lot... has really hurt our self-esteem.
2: Okay.
1: If you had
3: we
1: all...
3: We don't rate skunk ape is considered a slur.
1: We don't like that. And by the way, skunk ape is a slur. Lumping us in with the abominable snowman is very offensive. That's still our same people. Obviously, if we live there, we're going to have different colored hair. We're here. We're working with the lizard people. Y'all are doomed. I mean, big time doomed. But it's probably going to take another 10 years. So live it up, and your total destruction is coming pretty soon. Thank y'all for having us.
2: Wow.
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1: Thank you, America, for being with us. 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All the information about the show. 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The Do Not Miss Show coming this fall. All right, so one other thing. So we talked about, last hour we got combined with two things. That is, we just need the alien press conference. You know, it's really almost like the straight-up airlines takes over the alien thing. You know, yeah. Let's just get to it.
2: Let's just come on,
1: so we were commending a pilot back off the aliens and back to straight-up airlines that was just straight-up with everybody about a plane, think it needs to be looked at, don't like the way it sounds, don't like the way it's operating, I know it's delaying you, I take full responsibility, so sorry about that. And somebody actually texted on Text Nation, and they're right, and we ran out of time on it, and they were like, well, could we please hear from the mechanic? Because, you know, I mentioned that. I said, look, I appreciate the pilot, and I appreciate that everybody applauded, he took responsibility, I commend him for that, but I need to hear, you know, from the mechanic.
3: I want the guy in the jumpsuit.
1: Right there.
3: Go, hey.
1: And so I started thinking, and others chiming in, what if the mechanic for Straight Up Airlines was Gary?
2: Okay.
1: You know, then the pilot says, tell you what, whenever they think they've got it ready to go, we'll have the mechanic come in and talk to you. And I wish you guys a great flight. So sorry about the inconvenience, but safety first. Hey, yay, yay. Mm-hmm.
2: Yeah, yeah.
1: Hey, and everybody, you sit around for a while,
4: Hey, this is Gary with the Straight Up Airlines mechanic. I want to talk to y'all about the plane just a little bit if y'all sit down just a minute. I mean, first of all, let me tell you what happened with some of you in your flight today. And I don't know who it was, and somebody thought they could have something. And that was your first mistake. You thought you could have an on-time flight. Hey, I've looked at it. It's making rattling noise. It's kind of like this.
2: Nice.
4: And that's a noise that's not good. I mean, we hear that in them engines. That ain't what we're looking for. And it kind of has that high pitch. And it drops down like it. So we looking at it. And I don't feel good about it. If I can't make that noise stop, we're going to put you on another plane. So y'all just stand by and just remember, above anything else, especially when you're flying. I mean, hey, you can't have nothing. You can't even have an on-time flight.
2: That's Gary the mechanic.
3: That's the truth.
1: Yeah, that's it right there. So I think that'll do it. You know, I like when I see somebody win against a government, especially an overreaching government. Where's everybody on Shakira?
2: Shakira.
1: In her hips, they don't lie or something.
2: Don't lie, right? That's the one.
1: Okay.
5: I know that she's wild and she can't be tamed.
1: Is that in the lyric?
2: Yes. Yeah, he's all about the lyrics.
1: How old is Shakira now? Anybody know? I'm looking in the article.
5: She's 40.
1: No, she's older now, I think.
2: No.
1: Do you not? No?
5: I don't know.
1: I don't know who she is. I have no idea.
5: 49.
1: Okay. Okay.
2: 49.
1: You know, anytime you try to live, and Greg, how many artists have we seen over the years thought they would be sharp living in Europe until they realized, we're not going to have any money if we stay here. Shakira, the Spanish government went after her on tax fraud. And are you ready for this? And I love to see this kind of win over any government, okay? Especially these European governments that think they can take everything you got. Shakira has just won her case on tax fraud against the Spanish government. And she was awarded in the case $64 million.
3: Whoa.
1: Take that, overreaching government.
3: Mm. So she proved that she didn't owe the tax they claimed she did.
1: Yep. The court ordered the Spanish government to return more than $64 million in wrongly imposed fines.
2: Mm.
1: A little dispute over the 2011 tax year. Spanish authorities failed to prove that the singer was a resident of Spain. See there, that's how you play the game.
3: Yeah.
1: The Madrid-based court said in its decision, they said she could not be taxed as a resident of Spain, and she had to she was going to have to spend more than 183 days in the country in order to meet that criteria. And she proved that she did not. She was only there throughout the year for about 163 days. They say that the artists had paid their taxes and actually had paid even some interest. And so 8 years this went on.
5: Wow.
1: And she said, I was publicly targeted. I was vilified by the Spanish government and did that wrongly. The Spanish government lost their case. And Shakira is getting $64 million back.
3: All righty.
1: How about that?
2: Facts don't lie.
1: Mm-mm.
3: No, they don't.
5: Yeah.
1: The facts do not lie.
2: It's a big day.
1: And how about this? We have the team for Shakira talking about it, but even Shakira herself said every process that we went through got leaked, distorted, and amplified using my name and public image to send threatening messages, not just to me, but using my image to scare the rest of the residents of Spain, trying to terrify them that the government will get you. Today, that narrative crumbles, and it does so with the full force of a court ruling. My greatest wish is that the ruling sets a precedent for the Treasury and serves the thousands of ordinary citizens who are abused and crushed every day by a system that presumes their guilt and forces them to prove their innocence at the cost of economic and emotional ruin. The victory is dedicated to them.
2: Hey.
1: But her point is valid. There's a lot of people can't drag on 8 years in court.
3: Yeah, yeah.
1: They'd be in trouble. And they know that, so they target you, they destroy you, and they know they're right. And that's the way it works in our country too. When the IRS comes at you, they don't do innocent till proven guilty. Yeah. They do guilty till you prove to us you're innocent.
5: Mm-hmm.
1: And buddy, that's process.
2: Yeah.
1: So I know it was in Spain. But as taxpayers, we all got to celebrate this victory because, of course, we don't live in Spain. But it helps.
2: I got what you're saying.
1: You know, it's still a good message. It's still a good message. And
5: what did y'all think of her Super Bowl show?
3: I don't remember.
1: Don't remember it.
5: It was her.
1: I guess that's what
5: J-Lo.
1: I think about it.
3: I do remember that.
1: I guess that's what I think about it.
5: Yeah,
3: you're right. They did a duel.
5: Yeah.
1: I don't think that I...
3: There were a lot of hips not lying that day.
5: Yeah, my goodness, some hips. Hey,
1: I felt bad for the wardrobe person. They didn't have a whole lot to do.
5: No, they didn't. Uh-huh. Didn't have to, use too much material. I listen to Shakira every day. Yes.
1: I think guys, that's as shocking as lizard people.
5: You guys know the Zootopia... movies.
1: There's two of them.
2: Yeah.
5: There's two of them.
3: I got you.
5: And that she's the theme song for both of them.
2: Well, that makes me feel better. Okay. I thought you were like finding her and streaming her and
5: I've got two Shakira songs that are daily spinners.
1: Wow.
5: In the rotation right now. Yeah, it's a dark time. It's a tough time.
2: Which two are they?
1: Yeah, I'd like to know. Thank you, Spinny. I'm with you.
5: It was Zootopia 1 and the Zootopia 2. It's like tonight. That's the first one.
3: Oh, okay. Yeah, that's
5: and
3: good.
5: Then the second one is, well, I know we can't be tamed.
1: Okay. Okay.
5: Yeah.
3: That's good, buddy.
5: Yeah. So.
1: Oh, okay.
5: And they don't even have like real brass in this, I like Tejano music.
1: I want to ask you that Latin question.
5: But this is not, it's just all computers.
1: I want to ask you this.
5: Very fake sound.
1: So I saw a band at a wedding reception a couple weeks ago, and I hear them cranking out Chicago, and I'm like, whoa, wow, they've got a brass section.
5: Yes.
1: And I look up, and it's not there. And I look over on the synthesizer, and the guy's cranking it out. Where are we on that?
5: It's not as good.
1: Okay, are we okay with that?
3: Yeah, but he ain't got to haul all them horn players.
1: No, right, I know,
5: right. You got mouths to feed and people to pay.
3: Just another cut.
2: Anyway, and how was the second one again? The second one?
5: It's like...
1: We can't be tamed.
5: Well, why don't we can't be tamed?
1: Okay.
5: Because we're turning the floor into a zoo. I got it back. It's in my head again.
1: Oh,
5: I'll listen to that later today.
1: We'll be right back.
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0: was told good luck finding a job that would pay him to be the class clown, Rick Burgess.
1: Well, thank you very much, America, for hanging out with us today and even around the world on all the different ways you can get the show live or archived. 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
2: Hang them up.
1: He'll never need another one.
2: That's it.
1: By the way, I saw somebody trying to get on us about that. Oh, that's bacteria. And I thought to myself,
2: probably
1: that person's paid by towel people.
2: Yeah.
1: So Greg's taught me that. So right now,
2: get you, Rick.
1: Also the top of the line Giza Dream bed sheet, 50% off.
2: Ooh, half.
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3: Question.
1: Yes, sir.
3: Teen takeovers. Have you seen this?
1: Say it again.
3: Teen takeovers.
1: Oh, is this this thing where they bum rush a city and try to take it over with big mobs? Yeah.
3: And I don't know if
2: we
3: you
2: just
3: saw
2: run through their wide open.
3: In D.C., is it Chipotle? Am I saying that right?
1: Chipotle.
2: Yeah, Chipotle. Close enough.
3: The teens just bum rush
1: and they do
3: this
1: what?
3: Restaurant. They wreak havoc.
1: And
3: they,
1: what does
3: they
1: that mean?
3: They throw in chairs. They're tearing the place up.
1: They tear it up. Is that what
3: they
1: do?
3: I mean, they just destroy it. Yes, they just take over is what it's called.
2: We just run teen through and tear stuff up.
3: And the video.
1: Take it over like I'm running it now. I'm at the register.
3: Just making a mess. They're throwing chairs and tables. And I don't know the ins and outs of it as to what's going on. I know Judge.
2: Judy.
3: Judge Shapiro, I guess is her name.
2: Yes,
3: she's
2: Judge
3: the U.S.
2: Jeanine
3: attorney.
2: Shapiro.
3: U.S. attorney for D.C. She has come up.
2: Piro.
3: Yeah. Okay.
1: Family show.
3: Right. She has. Pira. She has said that what needs to happen is we need to hold the parents accountable for these teens.
1: Yeah.
3: That, you know, do the parents know they're doing it? Do they not care? Is there any parental guidance at all?
2: They're hitting each other with chairs.
3: They come in with, like, you know, hoods on.
2: Fighting.
3: Fighting each other. It's like they're attacking customers. And the video shows one family, and the dad is just... He's got his kids covered up in the corner because he's afraid because they're small children. And so he's just trying to protect them. But this is starting to take place in a lot of the blue cities. And it's getting out of control. And where are y'all on should parents be the ones that are held accountable? I mean, the teens, obviously. But it seems...
1: Can I make that work legally?
3: I don't know. Let's say 15-year-old son is out. All of a sudden, you get a call that he's part of one of these teen takeovers.
1: I guess I'd have to know in the law, what's your recourse against me for being a bad parent?
3: Right.
2: Yeah.
1: And then can I, what if I'm a good parent? What if I'm a good parent and my kid's just an idiot? Raise your hand if you've ever had your kids do something you told them not to do.
3: Oh, all the time.
1: Yeah.
3: I don't know that mine have done a riot destroyed a business.
1: What if all of a sudden,
3: I have seen
1: criminal people come from pretty good parents,
3: yeah. Right.
2: Yeah.
3: You know? These here, as you can see, they're just mobs of kids, and they just completely take it over.
1: Well, the problem is this, and I'm being completely serious to you youngsters out there. Listen to me, okay? People are going to get shot. And I don't want to see people have been shot. Yeah, I don't want to see a teenager get gunned down over something that's just stupid.
3: Right.
1: Okay, but let me tell you, that's what's going to happen. And I don't understand it, because what I just watched, they were throwing tables everywhere. They seemed to be fighting each other at one point, which I didn't understand that.
4: That didn't make a lot of sense.
1: What is it? Some kind of... is this what was it called? Fight Club? What is
2: it's
1: this?
2: It's like infighting in the teen takeover.
1: But are they? It looks like they came in there to fight on purpose.
4: It's like I'm going to tear stuff up and fight anybody that's in here.
1: Well, even each other.
2: You know how the fights will happen at parties all the time. I think that this is just a big party. They coordinate on social media.
3: Mm-hmm.
2: They'll coordinate the place that where they're going to meet up and do a takeover and. And that leads to, I think, separate friend groups arriving at the same place. And I think that's why what we saw, huge brawl inside that Chipotle.
4: Are y'all that scared of a policeman on a bicycle?
1: Not really.
2: The bike hurts.
3: No. It does. Now, they use them to help block. Yes. Block
1: but it's not scary.
3: But here, let's go even further. The police, they arrive, and there's total disregard for respecting authority. Which, when we grew up, if a police officer arrived, the party was over, and we were sad. But here, it's like, that doesn't matter.
4: Go home.
3: It doesn't matter. I'm a push the officer. Get out of my way.
1: Well, no. if there's some you way...
3: It's total mania.
4: That club upside that head.
1: Yeah, if...
3: Well,
1: if,
3: then, you know, you know how it goes.
4: I know.
1: Well, yep. If there was some way, I don't know how you can legally hold parents accountable. If you can, you know, you hit them with enough fines, or you take the parents to jail... Instead of the, I don't know what you can do.
3: That's been a discussion over the last 24 hours because basically they said all options are on the table because this has got to stop.
1: Well, you could, like somebody said on text, and I've seen this happen, you could absolutely go to the parents if you can find them and say, here's what your kid was part of, here's how much the damage was at Chipotle, and you need, this is a check you're going to have to write.
3: Mm-hmm.
1: You're gonna have to pay for the damages.
3: I bet you they wouldn't charge. I bet you they wouldn't bust up in a meet and three around here.
2: No.
3: That wouldn't go well, would it?
1: No.
3: But to your point, Rick, I'm in there with my family. I got to protect my family. But if it's a mob of people, the guy I felt sorry for, man, he had his kids and he was basically trying to hover over them so they wouldn't get hit by flying debris, a chair. Or something, but this is happening more and more.
1: Well, they're saying that down on one of the famous beach spots in the South, it's called 30A, you've heard us talk about it. It says there the sheriff department will charge the parents when the kids act up. When the parents come to pick them up, they hold the kid, and when the kid gets, they come to pick them up, they charge them with whatever the kid did.
3: Hmm.
1: Can you do that? We'll be back.
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20: Oh, God.

0: we'll meet the folks. Today, here's some other things. Let me finish up on what we just talked about. So I've had some lawyer friends weigh in, and others are texting in. They're saying that you can hold parents liable. If you look back, there's actually been school shooters where their parents are put in jail for murder. This is somewhat similar.
1: Yeah, I remember that.
0: If they're liable, meaning that they were negligent parents, and you can prove that, you can actually make the parents pay the price for the behavior of their child up to 21.
1: Mm-hmm.
0: So there you go. And some of them may be up to a younger age.
2: Talk about teen takeovers. That was the topic.
0: Teen takeovers. Well, we're just wondering what kind of recourse do you have? Obviously, you can punish them for the things they did. But if you're going to stop it, somebody is going to, because they don't seem to care about
2: nothing
0: about authority at all. You got to have some sort of recourse. Mm-hmm. So if you start making parents pay a price for the behavior of their children, then you might see parents maybe starting to be a little more aware of what their kids do and maybe bring a little more authority to the home.
1: Mm-hmm.
0: But I will tell you, especially with young males, once they reach a certain age,
1: yep,
0: it's tough to turn it back.
1: Yeah,
0: it really is. That's why those young years are so important.
1: Mm-hmm.
0: Election day for our state today. Now, yeah. who all's doing midterm primaries today? We are.
2: What states?
0: Somebody asked me on Text Nation, what's the guy's name that has the ministry that goes after the sex traffickers? That is Jared Hudson. Jared Hudson, who's running for Senate in our state today for the Republican primary.
2: It looks like
0: six states holding
2: primaries today.
0: When you're talking about, I'm just going to ask you, because a primary is much more difficult than the actual general election.
2: Okay? Reagan, it's Kentucky, Pennsylvania, Georgia, Alabama, Oregon, and Idaho.
0: What do y'all do? Like, when I go to vote today in the Republican primary, okay, mm-hmm. when I go to vote today, there's probably only going to be three things that are on that ballot that I know enough about the people involved to make a choice. The others, I won't know one for the
1: other. I know. You just go.
0: So what do you do? Now, you know, it's easy when it gets to the general election because I see nothing in the modern day Democrat Party, nothing. Even though I know that we've been lectured by the far, far radical left. We did talk about this. A lot of you are asking, did we talk about it? We did. When, you know, Cortez and Booker and all of them came to Alabama and lectured us and basically said that the North needs to come invade the South again.
1: Mm-hmm.
0: Which I don't know if y'all saw us just do the teen takeovers. I'm not sure we want the North coming here and taking over anything. But that's basically what they were saying, you know, that they're so elite and so advanced and we're all so backward and a bunch of yahoos down here. They got to come down here and straighten us out. Anyway, that was how that went. And they really all came across as lunatics. But so there's nothing in the that the Democrat Party can do right now other than have massive changes that I would even consider a Democrat in any general election.
1: Right.
0: But the primary is a little tougher because, like I say, there's probably three things I'm going to vote on today that I will make an educated choice. The others, I don't know one from the other. So I don't really know. Do y'all go ahead and vote anyway, even though you're uninformed?
1: Or you just leave it blank because you don't know.
0: How about this? You know how sometimes politicians, and we're getting bombarded with all their stuff right now, and of course I'll always be voting for somebody that that carries a shotgun and was raised on a farm.
1: Yes.
0: And drives
1: a tractor.
0: Yeah, and drives a tractor every now and then. Of course, I'm not sure what that has to do with policy, but yes. But my wife, you know how sometimes you think, well, that guy would have been better off not to have done this?
1: Mm-hmm.
0: I mean, he's putting in the effort going door to door, okay? And so Sherry said that this politician came to the door, and I forget what he was running for, but she said, I remember his name. Now, think about this, how it can go badly, okay? So, I know what it was. It has something to do with the school board. I think it was a superintendent or something. And so for one of the school systems. And so Sherry goes, all right, well, while you're here, I don't know you one from another. Why should I vote for you? And he said some things, whatever. And she said, all right, now I'm going to ask you some very specific questions. And she did. And she didn't like his answers. And she said, so by the way, when you go today, let me tell you not to vote for. And I said, okay. So she said, I had a conversation with him. I didn't like his answers. Okay. All right, so in that particular moment,
1: mm-hmm.
0: This person probably been better on if they hadn't gotten, you know, gotten so informed.
1: Yeah.
0: If the voter had not gotten so informed. I mean, and I was like, well, yeah, okay, yeah. So she goes, so I just vote whoever he's running against, vote for the other person. And and I was like, okay. And and it was one of those things where sometimes, you know, I don't know if you don't understand your base or, you know, that the question he was asked, I mean, he really, that shouldn't have been as difficult an answer as it was. And that was her point. She was like, he kind of vacillated a little bit.
1: Yeah.
0: It should have been a little more.
2: Mm-hmm.
0: By golly, that's not going to happen on my watch. By Ned. And so I don't know.
2: I just pulled up a sample ballot.
0: But do y'all go ahead and vote in the primaries, even when you don't know either candidate, know nothing about them? What do you do?
2: Yeah, because you know,
0: did they get you on the ads and say I saw the more signs for this person?
1: Yeah.
0: That's not always the best choice.
1: No.
0: Because I got news for you. I'm voting for one guy. I'm gonna vote for Jared Hudson. He doesn't have the biggest budget, but I think he's the best guy of the ones. And I don't have anything. The others would be okay, but you know, I'm into that. Especially if I think that you can do what you're doing,
1: mm-hmm.
0: and I mean you can do it well. If people who have not turned into career politicians. Yeah. I'm just not a big fan of that.
2: Where I get in trouble, because you're right, Rick, a congressman, congresswoman, senator, the governor, coach, Tommy Tuberville is running for the Republican, primaries today. But where I get in trouble is like state auditor. Tax commissioner, or
1: I mean, you know that auditor, he can audit like a son of a gun.
0: Yes,
2: or you know the
0: we got any sheriffs this time?
2: Yes,
0: yeah, we got
2: yes,
0: a few,
2: eh? Yep, we got okay. County sheriff, or we the county we go to.
0: What about the county I'm in? Is mine running?
2: Yeah, that's what I. Yeah, I just printed some sample ballots.
0: Okay,
2: right. And Rick, Greg, I'm printing for you and Adler too, so y'all can know before you go in. It's tough, Rick, because you get on down to those areas where you're like, oh, boy, I don't know about that, you know?
0: Yeah, I don't know who that is.
1: I know. Don't know either one.
0: Right.
3: I had a guy come up to my house this weekend, and I saw a truck park in front of my house, and I was like, that's weird. And then a guy started coming up to my front deck, so I met him on the front deck, and I was like, oh, you're the guy, hey. I see his.
0: How did it go?
3: I see his signs everywhere around town, and I was like, "Oh, so you're him? Okay."
0: Well,
3: nice to see
0: you. Met Alexander
3: Shinnara? No, I didn't meet Alexander Shinnara.
0: Okay. He's everywhere. No, okay. Well, no, the. Oh, wow. But did you have a good conversation with
3: him? Yeah, good handshake. You know.
0: Would you vote for him?
3: It kind of bothered me that he came into my house, but that's just because.
0: So he could go either way.
1: It'd be a bending.
2: Good.
3: I mean, he was very nice. Nice handshake.
0: And how do they all get our cell phones?
2: See, I know, boy, I've been getting the texts. Have y'all been getting them?
0: And calls.
2: Golly.
3: If I get another picture of that guy with his family again on my phone, I'm going to be kind of upset.
1: How about in the mailbox? Get a lot of mailers.
3: Yes.
1: Oh, this one guy in our area, he is really mailing.
0: By the way, I'm getting a mailer every single day from a guy that I thought retired from politics. He's still out there. Know. How old is he? Y'all know who I'm talking about. He's been around.
3: You talking about KIV or what are you talking about?
0: No. Thankfully, KIV cannot run again.
1: I don't know, Rick. They may find a loophole.
0: Look, if Alabama can find a way to keep her in office, apparently they will. But she's had a good run. Let's be done with that.
2: Well, we got two amendments.
0: Okay. Yeah.
1: That was really confusing.
2: Boy, and the way they're written. Right. They're written. To provide. Right.
0: No, you're right. Somebody just put up where we live, and I'm being completely serious. And it's always been, and he's overcome it because he gets elected every time. And I've met him before. He's a nice guy. But how somebody named their kid Young Boozer is I've never understood
1: that.
0: It's an Alabama thing. The guy's name, last name is Boozer, and somebody's named him Young. So
1: Young Boozer.
0: You look at him and go, there's a Young Boozer.
3: There's Young Boozer.
0: Yeah. Of course, we were Young Boozers. So, but
3: wasn't there a Zig Ziglar, too?
0: Yeah. It's just
2: okay. Rick, we got like for Public Service Commission. Place number one and place number two. It was like, what?
0: Yeah, see, I may not fool all that. I think I may just vote for the races that I know the candidates.
3: Did you want to hear that you mentioned AOC?
0: Plus, I'll get out of there like we're.
3: Yeah. You mentioned AOC in Alabama and talking about how the North needs to pull up to the South.
2: Oh, yeah.
3: Do you guys want to hear that?
0: By the way, she must not know directions.
3: Right.
0: The North can't pull up.
3: They can't pull up.
0: They've got to come down.
3: Yeah. They would have to. Okay, yeah.
0: What is she saying?
4: It is time for the North to pull up to the South.
5: Now I'm naming states in the South.
0: And you're standing behind bulletproof glass drama queen. You're so detrimental to the Democratic Party. Nobody's going to shoot you.
1: No.
0: I mean, when you're in Alabama, all we can think about is we hope you stay.
3: Yeah, keep stick around.
0: Right. Yeah, that's right, son. That's, but, I'm in the South, so I have to stand behind bulletproof because I got
6: some things to say, and I'm in danger.
0: Let me tell you what the North is like. And us Southerners have always said this. You're like hemorrhoids. You come down and you won't go back up.
1: Yeah.
0: Ooh. So just go back to where you came from. We're fine.
2: Okay. But guess what? It's a handle, but we all need to vote. Y'all vote.
0: Yeah. Oh, yeah.
2: Vote.
0: We'll be back.
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1: The home of Greg Burgess, America's life coach. 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
0: Well, to see him up close and personal on the Are You Ready Tour, Greg Burgess fans everywhere. It's one thing to hear him, watching him, poetry in motion. Even get to see him play the old electric bass before the night's done. If you want to grab those tickets, get them now. There's a unique opportunity for Father's Day. Early bird prices are there, and you can get 20% off with the code RBS20. May 31st, these two working together will end, so go ahead and get that so you can be ready for the tour this fall, which is going to be a blast. So kind of interesting, speaking of politics, by the way, I just texted a buddy of mine that I thought was running for lieutenant governor, and I don't see him on there. So
2: you know what, Rick? That means he's not.
0: Okay. Anyway, so okay. So I saw three races that I know who they are. Okay.
3: The, three.
0: Yeah. So I'm just going to hit the three and move on. Yeah, because I mean it's the Republican primary. So.
3: If you only fill out those three and you leave the rest blank, is your ballot complete?
0: Yeah.
3: Okay.
0: Yeah, you don't have to fill them all out. All right. Everybody knows that.
3: About the amendments and all that. Nothing.
0: Not going to fill any of that. Okay,
2: vote the wrong way.
0: Right, yeah.
3: Well,
0: yeah.
3: These are at least bit easier to understand.
0: I wish more people would join me. If you're not educated on something, please don't vote on it.
3: I printed your counties for you.
0: Thank you. All right.
3: I'm here for you, buddy.
0: So, does everybody remember when Mark Cuban was kind of anti-Trump?
3: He was promoting Kamala.
0: Right, so how about Trump's kind of won Cuban over?
2: No way.
3: Well, yeah, it's as...
0: You know why?
3: Business partners.
2: Money.
0: Yeah, everybody's realized. What do we talk? You know, a lot of times it's kind of that sweet little thing where you're kind of a Democrat when you don't have to pay any taxes and you don't run a business and you don't really have a job. But once you get all that kind of stuff, you're kind of like, I'm not so sure this is the best place to be.
3: Right.
0: Cuban, here's a reporter that says what we said. Of course, Trump can't let it go. He has a great line. Here's a reporter asking Mark Cuban, what's he doing up there?
4: Mm-hmm. Oh, well, this reporter's actually going to ask Trump.
0: Trump that. Okay.
3: Yeah, and this is about TrumpRx.gov.
5: President, it's pretty remarkable seeing you and Mark Cuban up there and the fact that, obviously, Mark endorsed Kamala Harris back in 2021.
6: Well, he made a mistake. It was a big mistake.
5: But what does this say about what you two are building here?
6: Well, it says we love people. We love our country. He's got a good company, and he's going to do a lot of business with this. And I'm going to get drugs out through Amazon.
2: There you go.
0: So yeah. This is all them. See, we can come together on things.
3: Mm-hmm. Yeah.
0: I mean, if it's a good idea, then who cares what party does it? If and I say that to both parties.
3: And just to be fully transparent, when it came to, like, prescriptions, never really thought much about it. Until you have aging parents, that's a big part of their life, and drug costs and stuff can really get out of hand, because a doctor they'll write a prescription, and a lot of times there's a generic option or whatever, but having an option like this can help a lot.
0: Well, let me say, there's two things right now. You better have an advocate for them. You better have an advocate that represents you or your loved one to the insurance company. And you better have an advocate that represents you or a loved one at a hospital.
3: Mm-hmm.
0: You know, don't deal with any of those two without some sort of advocate to fight for you.
3: Yeah.
0: Because there's a lot of times you'll just be thinking the insurance isn't going to cover somebody. You got somebody at the doctor's office that'll fight for you.
3: Yeah.
0: They'll get it done.
3: That's right.
0: So anyway, here's Cuban who opposed Trump in 2024, giving a glowing endorsement of Trump RX. Here we go.
7: Mr. President, I think other than you, I've been the biggest proponent of TrumpRx.com. And the reason for that is Republicans want cheaper drugs, independents want cheaper drugs, Democrats want cheaper drugs, and together, I think we're going to do something special. What makes Cost Plus Drugs different is that when you click through TrumpRx to our site, not only will you see a great price, but you'll see our actual cost and that we only mark it up 15%. And what makes this incredible, Mr. President, all the volume and all the people that are going to come from the site, as our volumes go up, our costs go down, which means we'll be ending up charging less to people over a period of time. So this is a special announcement. This is a special partnership. 559 of those drugs are ours. So we're really excited to be part of this. Thank you so much for having me. And I'll turn it over to Chris Klump.
0: How about that? Trump goes on Shark Tank and gets offered.
4: I love how he's like, we're only marking it up 15%. Shows you how some of these markups are pretty large. 15% margin is for some businesses, that's huge. Like if you're in the food industry, in a lot of industries, 15 would be a huge margin.
0: Let me tell you all something, partners with me in Big Vox Entertainment. If I can sit down today and say I got good news, we're going to see a 15% increase on all revenue next year, we would all be thrilled. Yeah. Thrilled. So you're right. I mean, what if someone told you that your retirement was about to get a 15% return?
4: Right.
0: That you're
2: be a good one.
0: Yeah, you'd be like, hey. So they're letting you know that 15% is them really getting them.
4: Really, they're buckling down.
0: They're buckling down. But so that shows you the markup. Yeah, you're right.
3: If some of you are like, what's Trump RX? You've never heard of it. It's along with Cuban, they're kind of partnering with his company. You just heard him talk about that. But it's designed to help with purchasing brand name and generic prescription medication at discounted cash prices, and intended primarily, I should say, for uninsured individuals with either that are just uninsured or high deductible plans, or those that have insurance that doesn't cover certain prescriptions. And so it's Trump RX.
0: There you go. And you also heard from Mark Cuban, there are things that we should all be able to agree on. Now, some of them, I'm shocked that we can't. And look, if it's a good idea, it's a good idea. And if the Democrats ever come up with one, I'll be all for it.
2: Yeah, still waiting.
0: We're still waiting, but I mean,
3: they run on everything that Trump's not about or what they can blame him on. At some point, they actually have to run on something that they come up with.
0: And if they come up with a good idea that I think is good for all Americans, I'll be all about it.
4: If we look at the cost of health insurance. Medical care of any kind since Obamacare has gone into effect, even Democrats are admitting that that has been a huge failure, a massive failure. One thing that really appealed

0: 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The Rick Burgess Show.
1: Thank you for being with us, America. 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Box seats are settling in. We'll meet them coming up a little bit later on in the program. Burgess Ball Battle 2. See if we can get somebody on the wheel. See if they win some money today. Speedy, Greg, Adler, all here. If you missed part of the show, catch it on the day.

0: 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So as promised, we start this hour going to the phones and hearing from you. 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
0: All right, so calls are already coming in. Vox seats are settling in. This is kind of rough for them to start with this.
2: Oh, I know.
0: By the way, those two right there, they don't know much about the show.
2: Okay.
0: Grandmama brought them. She said her grandsons, she brought them to see a show last year.
2: Okay.
0: And says that the grandsons knew what was up. These two have no idea.
2: Oh, okay. Boy. So and they're just like really clueless.
0: We got to win them over today.
2: Well, that's why I haven't like gone all in on my aggressiveness. I've stayed back a little
0: bit.
2: That's
0: good. Yeah.
2: Like, I don't want to spook them.
0: Don't spook them. They're scared. They've never been here before.
2: And I want
0: to
2: congratulate.
0: It'd be like them going to a zoo and when the animals get out.
2: Yeah. I want to thank Greg. He actually smiled at him and said, hey, how are y'all?
3: What did you think?
2: Which was very, well, what you normally do.
0: Can you imagine that, Greg? Greg, imagine taking your granddaughters, and they'd never been to a zoo. They knew nothing about the zoo, but the day they were there, one got out.
3: Ooh.
0: That'd be my day.
3: It was a monkey.
0: Let's go to Unscreened Phone Calls. Rick Burgess Show, Unscreened Phone Calls. Go.
4: All right. Hey, how
0: are
4: you doing?
3: Hey, what's up?
0: Go ahead. Okay. Unscreened phone. How'd that happen? Uh-oh. What's it doing, Speedy?
2: Rick.
0: What's it doing?
2: Rick, probably your big thumb.
0: Look, but why is it not getting rid of the other one?
3: Somebody's there.
2: You got them confident.
5: Good morning, guys.
0: Hey, buddy. Go ahead.
6: Hey, buddy.
5: Hey, I want to take you to task, Rick, on what you said yesterday about backing in or pulling into a parking spot in a car. I went and saw old friend Henry Cho show Sunday night. If I would have pulled in the parking spot, I would have been there forever trying to get out. But I backed in, got out of there in like 5 minutes, and I was parked on the first row to the venue.
0: So you're telling me that because the car was facing in a different direction, you couldn't back your car out into the same spot you drove forward at.
2: Correct. Yeah, anytime you're trying to get out of
0: the impossible.
2: Anytime you're trying to
0: get out of the car. Well, if you push yourself on out there.
2: Richard,
0: what's the difference in the front of your car getting in front of somebody in the back of your car?
2: You have been in a congested parking lot and nobody, because God forbid anybody lets you out. And so you can't back out. You're stuck.
0: Okay.
2: So, but if you just pull out, you can be more aggressive. Like, hey, how you doing? Wave. I got to go.
0: So people can't let me in if I back out?
2: Huh?
0: People can't.
2: No, they never do.
7: I'm gonna yell no.
2: No, unless you get somebody to get out.
0: Y'all ain't never been in a car with me. I get in, no problem.
2: Oh, okay.
7: Well, that's not pulling out on someone.
0: So when I pull out in front of them, I'm not pulling out. If I back out in front of them, I am.
7: Yes.
0: Help me to follow this logic.
7: Different. Backing out is just being reckless.
0: Because it's my butt. Is that what it is?
7: Yes.
2: Everybody knows that.
7: Yes.
0: Well,
2: everybody.
0: I tell you, he better not do it in a parking deck because he's bogging everybody down.
2: Well,
0: that's what I was talking about.
2: Backing in?
0: Yes, I went through it last Saturday.
2: I know, but you can pull out if you've backed in. You just pull straight out, and I'm gone.
0: By the way, when you're in a smaller...
3: He told you.
0: How about this? I'm sorry he can't back out. I guess I can back out better than him.
2: You better have somebody standing behind your car that's with you going, hey, will you let us out, please?
7: You gotta have a flag person.
2: Yes. Okay. You're like, hello.
0: I'm just confused. So if I turn the car around, I can get in a slot. But if I have it this way, I can't.
7: Correct.
0: I don't even understand that logic.
2: Everybody knows what we're talking about but you.
7: Yep.
0: I guess everybody's
3: stupid. It's easier to zoom out as opposed to...
2: Hold on, what is it?
0: Well, you know what else? You know, Greg, to your point,
3: you gotta zoom out.
0: To your point, when I'm backing in, though, guess what? I'm and I've got everybody held up trying to park.
3: That's before
0: you
3: the
0: gotta
3: show.
2: You got to know
0: before the show. So you stop me before the show's fine. Just don't stop me after the show.
2: No. You got to know when to. You can't just if you got people all behind you. Whatever.
0: That's it. I'm starting a driving school.
2: Well, you need to be in it.
0: No. I try to be.
2: We're going to start with a roundabout and go into parking in a congested parking lot.
0: Okay. Look, keep on backing in, getting everybody's way in the parking lot.
2: Well, I don't back them in. Mm-hmm. I mean, I don't back them up. You got to know when to.
0: If you just joined us, we're talking about parking. Yeah. Rick Burgess Show, Unscreened Phone Calls. Go ahead. And I know I confused all
3: going on. Rick, I don't know why you can't buy it.
0: I also confused everybody on this conversation by using the term last weekend. Rick Burgess Show, Unscreened Phone Calls. Go ahead.
5: Hey, Rick, I've just started a Burgess fan club over here close to Arab.
0: Thank you.
5: Problem is, the four of us are over 70, and we were wondering if you could send us about 10 grand to cover the cost of some Austin walkers in one wheelchair. So then I think I could get this thing off the ground.
4: One wheelchair.
0: You sound so much younger. Are you hanging out with older men?
5: No, buddy. I'm 72 years old.
2: Really? Well, you sound young. Yeah.
0: That's good. That's good. Thanks. I appreciate that. Rick Burgess.
2: I know how to back in. You hear him say that when he was leaving?
0: Oh, yeah. You must drive to.
6: Morning, fellas. How y'all?
2: Go ahead. Yo, we're good, sir. I'm sorry. We didn't answer you. I apologize.
6: Oh, you good, man?
0: Sorry. It was unnecessary.
6: Hey, so getting off the best of over the weekend, and it's very well documented of Greg and his RT. But has there been a situation, or could there be a situation, where Roots Ritz is acceptable and expected?
2: Ooh.
0: Yeah, because sometimes Rude Tourette's, honestly, Greg is saying what we're all thinking.
2: Mm-hmm.
0: And sometimes I think it's actually appropriate.
4: Yeah.
0: Right? I mean, sometimes a Rude Tourette's person says what needs to be said.
4: That's true.
0: And when it happens, we actually enjoy it. Right?
4: It's rare. Right. Yeah.
0: And of course, I love, like, and you've done this too. I like when I'm the person that looks like I was not part of it.
4: Yeah.
0: But now Greg has said what I wish I had said.
2: Yeah.
0: And now I get to be right. That was a little harsh. I mean, Greg.
4: You don't mean it.
0: Hey, Greg.
4: Hey, buddy.
0: And I don't mean any of it. I'm glad he said it.
2: Yeah. Oh, yeah. Well, we've texted him one-liners because you can say anything.
0: Oh, yeah.
2: Yeah.
0: Rick Burgess Show, in-screen phone calls. Go ahead.
8: Hey, good morning, guys.
0: Hey, buddy.
8: Hey, I don't know about y'all, but I'm pretty sure that was not the real Larry Hopkins that called in yesterday to confirm he was the real Larry Hopkins because not once, did I hear Carolyn laugh in the background, or did they holler for Adler?
0: That's a good question.
9: Oh,
0: good statement.
9: Adler.
0: Good statement. I mean, you're right.
9: Hey, just a minute. Adler, Carolyn says, hey.
7: Hey, Carolyn.
9: Is there any way we could get an Adler patch?
0: Rick Burgess Show, unscreen phone calls. Go ahead.
10: Papa, tell us about the time you watched the dog eat her puppies.
0: Okay. What in the world? 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Go ahead.
4: Those are never good.
11: Hey, guys. I'm Team Rick on this parking lot mess.
0: Thank you, buddy.
11: To fix this, when somebody's wanting to back in, pull right up on them, don't give them room.
0: That's nice. You see what he calls us?
2: I think one texter said a very good, when you, in the beginning, where everybody's coming in at different times. When you're leaving, everybody's leaving at one time. So you can not hold anybody up.
0: So nobody wants to make the show on time. I got it.
2: I got to tell you, you got to know when to and when not.
0: Rick Show, unscreen phone calls. Just walk in the middle of the first song. Go ahead, unscreen phone
12: calls. Yes, I was wanting to know, would Speedy be happy if the aliens were here just to take away the black people?
2: This is what y'all have done. This is you, Rick Burgess, you, Greg Burgess, and you, Chris Adler.
7: All right.
2: This is what you've created.
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0: Who thinks this is a politician calling me right now?
2: I'll guarantee it. Please answer. Go ahead.
13: Hello?
2: Hey, do Dickie.
0: Okay, hang on just a minute.
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2: Rick.
0: They hung up on me.
2: Okay.
15: With the Foundation Service Department.
0: What is this? Prison Service Department.
2: Somebody, Service Department. 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
0: What's your deal, oil change? I don't know what that was. Rick Burgess Show. Unscreen phone calls going.
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2: Shed light.
0: Rick, he said.
7: Shed light.
2: He heard shed and he's like.
0: Drunk. The guy was probably going to make a really good point.
4: Sorry, pal.
0: Sorry, that was probably good.
7: Shed light on what?
0: Right. I thought he was saying we were actually doing something else on the world or on our industry or somebody else long before we arrived. Rick Burgess Show, unscreen phone calls. 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
9: Roll Tide here, Beth Mullins. Let me tell you, the Tide's been putting it up there. I mean, they hit them out. And they just soon to hit one out. And I wonder, the other teams, they're pounding them. They want a timeout.
4: What about a dinger?
9: Oh, look at that ding-dong dinger.
2: That was in a clip for those of you.
0: Yeah. That's what she calls a home run.
7: That's what she said.
2: Right.
7: Her words, not ours.
9: Last time up, another ding dong.
0: Yeah, that's what she said.
2: I'm so sorry. There's
0: it's a snack cake.
2: I can't even look
0: it's
2: up.
0: A snack cake.
13: What was the batter's name?
0: Bixby.
2: Digsby, yeah. Digsby with a...
9: Last time Bixby had a ding-donger.
2: That was in a clip. We're not doing a bit. It's what happened.
9: It's a nice snack cake, and also when someone hits one out, it's like a Captain Cupcake.
0: We'll be back. More of the show right after this.
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0: still denying any involvement in the food fight of 1979, Rick Burgess.
1: It wasn't me. All right, thanks. We're back. And I know a lot of you out there today hanging out with us. You know, if I don't do something quick, it's going to turn into chaos out there with people driving. We're roundabout and everybody's backing in. By the way, some of you talking about large trucks. Of course, large trucks back in. Talking about your small, regular cars. They got no business backing in. And they're causing chaos. And so I've got a lot to do. Also, someone texted me a minute ago, and this is what just happens in the confusion of elections, and I can answer your question. Hey, you see, he's voting for Jared Hudson. I heard he's against the SAVE Act. He is not against the SAVE Act. He's one of the first ones to came out to endorse it, by the way. He actually referred to it. I texted him a minute ago, and I said, somebody's saying, he goes, look, it's federal requirement for ID verification and legal immigration status to vote. It's probably one of the best pieces of legislation being pushed in a while. I was one of the first people to come out and support it. So anybody saying that's just lying.
2: Well, and that's where these political ads run, and that's no limits. They just can lie about each other stuff and push a narrative that's just
1: true. Sure, they can. So anyway, other things to discuss today. We talked about it yesterday. Of course, Greg didn't like that they put his precious ACM awards on a streaming app. Which you have that app.
3: Yeah, but I didn't know it was going to be on there.
1: I mean, you couldn't find it. And, of course, we're all about Red Clay Strays.
2: Mm.
1: They won Group of the Year at the ACMs, which that fired us up.
2: Yeah.
1: And how about I love this shout-out that they gave in 8A for the great state of Alabama. Here we go. Look at them. How about them winning?
4: Thank you, Jesus. Like Ella said earlier, just out of loss of words, it doesn't feel real, truly. We're just some rednecks from Mobile, Alabama. And when we started playing in bars, never thought that it would go this far. And we're truly grateful and thankful for everybody, our families back at home and our team that works for us and all of the fans who listen and use our music to get through whatever they're going through. We truly appreciate you guys. Thank you all.
1: How about that?
3: I wish Beanie really had that hair.
1: I do too.
2: I do too. I love that hair.
1: Man, I wish he had that hair.
2: Yeah.
1: I mean,
2: picture him in Elvis called and wants his hair back.
1: Let's stare at Speedy's head.
3: I picture that.
1: Try to put it on there.
3: Yep.
1: Look. Somebody can do it. Somebody'll do it on AI.
2: Y'all put his hair on me.
1: Yeah.
2: Riley Green was up. I saw his acceptance speech with Ella standing beside him, and he also gave
1: first name basis with Ella. I see.
2: Oh, yeah. That's her name.
1: Ella Langley.
2: Do I have to say first and last name?
1: Of course. What do you know her? What does she share?
2: Shakira?
1: Huh?
2: I don't know.
1: Right.
2: My goodness. If Red Clay
1: Strays. Is that a Dale? Yeah, right.
2: Can I not say
1: I love Red Clay Strays.
2: Oh, you just learned how to back in. All right. So they gave a shout out to Alabama. Riley did. He goes, I'm just glad to see us Alabama people represent because Ella Langley is from Hope Hole, Alabama.
1: Right.
2: And you got Riley and Papa over here.
1: Yep.
2: And then Red Clay from down in Mobile.
5: Yeah, Bama.
1: I see on 8B you got a little performance here. Can we get a snippet? What did they perform? Which song?
6: Is it Red Clay Strays? The new one.
2: Oh, you're talking about Red?
6: Yeah.
1: Oh, is this the one about demons in the choir?
6: Yes.
1: Oh, that's a good song. Mm-hmm.
6: And this is just a quick clip so we don't get dinged here.
1: Now watch it.
7: You're talking about a triple ding dong.
6: Right.
2: You need to play that clip again. We need to play the clip again.
6: They sound good.

0: Uh-huh.
1: Oh, man, that's good.
2: Fantastic.
0: I know.
1: Let's pull that up.
0: I know. You know what?
3: What?
0: You are so predictable.
1: He didn't like the choir.
0: Greg thinks the choir thing's been done.
3: We've done it.
0: Several times. Did you see his face the whole time?
3: But it actually goes with their style of music.
1: We're gonna
3: Greg?
1: We're going to go with the symphony orchestra. We're going to play in front of the
3: choir. Okay.
1: We're going to do that, too.
0: But the song is called Demons in the Choir, though.
3: No, I'm fine.
0: It's a play on the song.
1: I really like the song.
0: I know I do too, but you're saying that a choir coming out is no longer special.
1: Well, it's not. It still sounds
4: good. I don't know that they're trying to be special. I just they're trying to do a good performance.
0: I'm talking about him. I'm talking about that right there. I know him like the book. I mean, I know the book of Greg. I've read it.
3: Okay, I'm watching the choir's hands, and they're doing too much. They're doing too much. Watch this. Look, Greg, watch. Yep. Too much. Mm-hmm. Too much hand stuff.
4: This bunch right here.
1: Yeah.
4: If they just stood there, y'all go, man, they ain't doing enough.
1: Too much hand stuff.
4: What's
1: going on, man?
4: You don't want Big Mama singing like she does?
1: Oh, yeah.
3: No, I want Big Mama singing, yes.
4: Okay.
3: Okay.
4: Well, y'all just...
1: The only thing they didn't do that's been done a million times is come out with the robes on.
0: Okay.
1: And so that helped.
0: I want to know I love you.
1: Yeah,
0: we were there for that.
1: We were.
4: We're going to pull that up on YouTube after the show today, and we're going to watch it.
3: And you're going to like it.
0: By the way, is anybody
3: has
0: anybody ever been in a situation where Big Mama came to the mic and she could not sing?
3: No.
0: Has that ever happened?
4: I've never seen
0: it. I would think that would be mind-boggling.
3: Yeah. Never seen it.
0: Here comes Mom. If Big Mama's got a robe on, has she ever not been able to sing?
3: No.
0: Yeah. I don't think it's ever happened.
3: Always can
4: sing. Okay.
3: Do y'all want to hear Ella Langley's acceptance speech? It was great.
4: To my Ella?
3: Yeah. Yes.
1: Speedy's friend?
4: Yeah.
3: Yes.
4: I don't know why y'all say that.
5: Today I was having a strange day. I don't know what it is about awards, but I have strange days in the mornings.
4: What's wrong, Ella?
5: And I walked right into Lainey's room.
4: Oh.
5: And I just got emotional, and she hugged me, wrapped me up, and started praying for me.
3: Lainey Wilson, Speedy.
5: And then all of a sudden, here comes Miranda Lambert in her little pink hat. And I would not be standing up here without just the encouragement of so many women. Kelsey, thank you so much for loving
3: Kelsey Ballerini, Speedy.
0: They're overworking her. Her voice is struggling.
4: That's Ella.
5: Thank you to my parents for believing in me and my family for showing up and being weird as always. So it keeps me humble. Thank you, Jesus, for letting me do this for a living.
0: Amen.
4: That a girl, Ella.
0: Amen, girl. Amen, girl.
3: Ella Langley,
4: Steve.
3: You don't know her. You can't just call her Ella.
0: Do you realize that we just had Hope Hall, Alabama, Mobile, Alabama, and Pleasant Valley, Jacksonville, Alabama?
4: Let's play Riley next. Got to hear what he has to say.
3: Riley Green.
4: Mm-hmm. I know Riley.
3: You kind of do know him, yeah. Okay. Yeah. That one you can do.
4: Thank you, Chris.
1: We'll be right back.
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0: 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Time for a Burgess Ball battle. We now have the box seat. Speedy is back on the mic. We send Speedy to the Burgess Ball court. He will summon our two competitors from the box seats today.
1: A lot of nervous faces, Rick. Who's going to be called? Oh, Joe Anderson is
0: Joe Anderson.
1: Mr. Joe Anderson. He is here. He'll be taking on Miss Riley Roberts.
0: Riley Roberts goes to the court.
1: Come on. It is on. I'd like to y'all for to fake handshake and say good luck to each other. There you go. All right, we got Joe to the left, Riley to the right. You got 30 seconds. The last 10 seconds, everything counts as three, okay? So don't give up. We've had a lot of come back and win. Ready, go.
0: All right, okay.
1: Joe to the left, Riley to the right. Oh, 2-2. It's now 4-2, Riley. 4-4 now.
0: Oh, look at
1: 6-4,
0: this match.
1: Riley.
0: Look at this match.
1: 8-4, Riley. 20 seconds left. 8-6, Riley. 10-6, Riley. It is 12-6, Riley. 15 seconds
0: Riley!
1: Left. 14-6, Riley. We got 16-6, Riley.
0: Wow,
1: 10
0: Riley.
1: Seconds left. Everything
0: Riley's
1: counts as three
0: fire.
1: Now. 19-9.
0: Riley's on
1: it's
0: fire.
1: It's now 19. It's 22-12.
0: Riley's
1: 5
0: on fire.
1: Seconds left. 25-12. It's 3 seconds left. 25-12. 28-12. 28-15. 31-15,
0: Riley!
1: The final. Riley wins 31-15.
0: Wow, 31
1: and
0: points.
1: As Adler says, anytime you get 30 or above, it's a good game.
0: That's
1: good
0: a game. Great game, Riley. You're up there at the top percentile. 31 points. And, of course, Joe has to. Joe lost to a girl. But, I mean, it's, look, many have in the past.
2: She's one of the best we've ever
0: She's got a sweet shot. The thing that people usually don't get right, and Riley got it right, is it's an unforgiving rim. It's a softer touch that gets it done.
1: Yep.
0: Because those balls will bounce off that rim and they'll go crazy. But, they're rubbery balls, and I mean, they bounce
1: like,
0: everywhere.
1: It's like it took a little effort from her.
0: She just had
1: whatever,
0: a smooth stroke.
1: Whatever.
0: Have you ever played basketball? We'll talk to you here in a minute. You ever played basketball?
1: Played a little ball.
2: She's never played basketball?
3: Oh, okay.
1: What the?
0: What? She has one of those?
3: She goes
0: to arcades.
1: Yeah.
0: And you didn't see that coming.
1: That's okay.
0: You played a ringer.
1: Because
0: all your friends are listening and watching.
1: Mm-hmm.
0: But I mean, it's
2: female
0: all,
2: Steph Curry.
0: Curry. All right. So, Joe, it's a spin of shame.
1: That'd be a Caitlin Clark.
0: And you know, you have your Rick Burgess Show shirt on, which I love. Thank you for doing that. I love your hat, Jesus won.
1: Yeah.
0: Right now, you will spin. Now, Riley, you won with 31 points. So you can take whatever Joe spin for yourself. Say, I think I'll take that. I'm the winner. Or you can say, I think I can spin better than what Joe spins. If you do that, whatever he spun is gone. You only get what you spin. Okay? All right, Joe, let's hear you say it loud and proud. It is not will to me.
4: It is not will to me.
0: That's all right, Joe. Here we go. All right, here we go.
3: Joe, good spin.
0: And it lands on.
2: Oh, yeah.
0: Oh,
2: hey,
0: no,
2: okay.
0: No, it was almost Henry the Horse.
1: Yeah.
0: That is a Blaze TV subscription, Blaze Media. You can have that, or you can spend for yourself. You want to spend for yourself. Okay. Okay. All right, get up here really loud, really loud. I want you to say, it's wheel to me.
3: It's wheel to me.
0: And spin it. She's earned this spin. Whatever it lands on will now be Riley Roberts to have. She's 15. And look at here. Look at here. Come on. All right. Okay.
1: We have them in there.
0: Yeah, so we have, well, let me tell you, that one right there is the Are You Ready CD.
5: Yeah.
0: So we have that. You can take that with you today for your win. So congratulations. Well done. And we'll that way y'all got something to listen to on the way back home.
5: Yeah.
0: Okay. And you can get more acquainted with the show. So just be honest, you're not that acquainted with it.
5: Yeah.
0: But you got here and won. How about that?
5: Yeah.
0: So
5: that's awesome. Good game, everybody.
6: All right, good game. Good job.
0: All right, come on, Joe. Emmeline Hubbard and Joe Anderson. Here they come.
5: Come on.
0: Coming up to the big boy mic. You all right, buddy?
7: Fellas, how are we?
0: You okay?
7: Hanging in there.
0: Okay, yeah, it's good.
5: Well, you can't have a Jesus one hat on and act
0: yeah,
5: like
0: you
5: a fool.
0: Can't act.
5: No,
0: all.
5: You can't.
0: Yeah.
5: No.
0: Jesus.
6: What if he got mad through the ball?
0: What if he pitched one?
6: I mean, a good one.
0: You cheated.
8: Hey, he lost, but Jesus won.
0: Amen.
5: Okay. Never claimed to be a basketball player. Played baseball in college.
0: Were you a little bit surprised?
5: Played a little ball.
0: Where would you play in baseball? What position?
7: Second base.
8: Me too.
0: Where'd you bat in the lineup?
7: Rick. A little after cleanup.
0: That's an important.
5: Is it?
0: That's real important.
5: Oh, yeah, it is. It's like number one.
0: You got up there. Of course, if I'd been batting fourth, the bases would be empty.
7: Correct.
0: So you'd have to get us started again.
7: Correct.
0: So tell us a little bit about you guys. You got any questions or comments?
7: From Northeast Tennessee.
0: Yeah.
7: Long drive over here.
0: Yeah.
7: Yes. For sure. Been listening for about 4 or 5 years.
0: Thank you.
7: So started with the old show.
0: Yeah.
7: And love the new show.
0: Thank you very much. Appreciate that. Even sporting a shirt.
7: That's exactly right.
0: Well, that's bold.
7: Yeah.
0: Thank you for that. Now, who's this with you?
5: Can I ask him a question? Are y'all, I'm sorry, go Rick. Because you're gonna present this here.
0: Yeah,
5: I didn't know
0: let him present it before you jump in there.
5: No, I didn't know if they were going to the SEC baseball tournament.
7: We are.
0: Okay. I thought you were.
5: Because I know Tennessee plays today.
7: Yes.
0: Yeah. Okay. But she's got an interesting dilemma.
5: Uh-huh.
0: On her
7: she
0: team.
7: Does. She does.
5: Okay.
7: This is Emmeline, my girlfriend.
0: Hey, Emmeline.
7: She can explain that dilemma.
0: Right. So, Emmeline, welcome. How are you?
3: I'm good. How are you?
0: All right. So I've talked to you off air, so I know this.
3: Yes.
0: You are wearing a Vols shirt because that's where you go to college, correct?
3: Yes. I'm a law student at Tennessee.
5: Oh, but, congratulations.
0: But who do you pull for at your core?
3: LSU.
0: And there it is.
5: Are you okay with that?
6: Don't say that too loud.
3: Go Tigers.
0: Go Tigers. You went that far with it?
3: Yeah.
0: So
5: go Tigers.
0: So then I don't even have to ask when they play each other where you are.
3: Yeah, I will be there. I get student tickets, so.
0: Okay, so you would be pulling for LSU.
3: Well, I don't know.
0: Whoa.
3: I'll be with a bunch of law students.
6: So you'll keep it to yourself.
3: So maybe I should just do like a half and half jersey type thing.
0: Okay.
3: Yeah.
0: Will you be like out front? It'd be like, rock it up, yellow.
3: Yeah.
0: And then inside your hearts go, go Tigers,
3: Yeah, that's exactly
0: it. Is that what'll happen?
5: All right, question. In session two today of the SEC baseball tournament, you got Tennessee playing in game one of session two against South Carolina. But right after that, LSU and Oklahoma play.
3: Yep.
5: So are you going to switch shirts?
3: Yep.
5: Like, are you serious?
3: Yep.
5: Like in between games?
3: Yep.
0: There you go.
6: That's a good idea.
0: There you go.
3: We already have a plan, so.
5: That's good.
0: Yeah.
5: That's good.
3: Yeah.
0: That's great. So what
5: you're
0: is this?
5: You're literally going to switch.
6: Y'all going to get a lot of baseball.
0: Yeah, that's good. So what all y'all got here?
9: Just some Tennessee goodies.
0: Okay.
9: I know everybody likes to do the clusters.
0: Yeah.
5: Oh, yeah.
0: Cluster.
5: Cluster me.
0: I mean, there goes Greg.
3: That's dangerous.
0: Greg got a good sugar rating on his last appointment. He's all in.
6: Yeah, these aren't that big.
9: Greg and Adler kind of already tore into some Dr. Nuff.
0: Yeah, really good.
8: Dr. Nuff?
9: Enough.
0: Enough?
5: Dr. Nuff.
0: So what is this?
6: There's only a certain place you can get them at that, right?
5: Thank you.
0: Yeah. So,
8: Dr. Nuff.
0: So what am I drinking here? What does this do?
9: It's just a soft drink.
0: Okay.
9: They might put a little brand on there, but it's only in Northeast Tennessee.
0: Okay.
9: Maybe from Knoxville all the way up to the state line there in Bristol, and that's pretty much it.
0: All right, it calls itself the original energy booster.
5: Oh,
0: yes. Rich in vitamins. Yep. Ooh. You don't seem like you're confident on that.
9: Well, you know how labels can go.
0: Oh, okay.
10: Speedy, you shook it like
9: shook it.
0: Why did you shake it?
10: Like it was orange juice or something.
11: Well, I bet you were a terrible beer
0: drinker. Why did you shake that?
5: Don't you insult me like that. I just turned it upside down and back up before I realized it was.
0: Did you think you were mixing
5: like
0: something
5: that.
0: Up in there? What did you think?
10: Why would you shake it?
5: It says it's full of vitamins and stuff, so I didn't know if it needed to be.
10: It just says that to say that.
5: Y'all don't know about vitamins.
10: It's like say, Dr. Pepper and Dr. Enough. They're the same doctor, I think.
5: Oh, this is good. It's
11: different.
5: Yeah. This is really
11: good. It is good.
5: Greg, of course, killed his.
11: Right, what else?
5: We weren't in the show.
11: So what is this?
9: Tennessee wristbands.
0: Tennessee wristbands.
9: Tennessee wristbands.
11: He wants to wear that.
9: And then, of course, got Greg a bottle opener.
0: Hey, buddy. Yeah, don't get Speedy one after that performance.
5: Guys, I just turned it.
9: Okay. And then, Rick, I know you're handy.
0: Look at that right there.
5: What is that, Rick?
0: Some wooden pliers.
9: Pliers you can put in your pocket.
0: Oh, you wouldn't.
5: Yeah, I know he'll do that.
0: You know what? These are, I need to have these with me at all times.
9: Righty.
0: Mm-hmm. Yeah,
5: righty.
0: Yeah, right there. Yeah.
9: And then Adler in there, we got your little guitar spatula.
0: Hey, Dan.
10: Look at that right there.
0: Yeah.
10: Oh, that's cool, Adler.
0: It's really nice. Yeah,
10: and by the way, this Dr. Enough has real sugar in it, real cane sugar.
5: Yeah, I love it.
10: High fructose corn syrup crap.
0: Did you notice that Adler's already put on like one of those little shirt koozies on it?
10: Yeah, it came with it.
0: Yeah, they already had that.
11: That's good.
0: That's
11: great.
5: Don't shake it up.
0: Well, you guys.
11: Thank y'all so
0: thank
11: much.
0: Thank you very much. This is all great stuff.
9: Oh, yeah. I'm going to get. I about forgot Speedy's.
5: Oh, thank you, sir.
9: We couldn't find anything for Speedy's legs.
5: Well, that's kind, I think.
0: Oh, that's cool.
11: Look at that right there.
5: Greg's going to try to steal this from me.
0: Oh, Greg, look, it's another mug he can get the last cup of coffee with.
5: Yeah. Is this y'all's challenge as a staff? How can we get everything back on Speedy?
11: And that's a big mug. It's going to happen sooner.
5: Every conversation, how can it end with something on Speedy? That's the challenge.
11: Everybody on Speedy or everybody on Speedy?
5: Y'all try hard. But no, this is pretty cool.
9: Yeah.
5: Take that out, Greg.
11: What is it? What does it say?
5: It says Tennessee, the Volunteer State,
11: and for the handle,
5: it's a guitar.
0: Oh, yeah. Yeah. Wait a minute, hold on. Is that a barn on there?
9: There is a barn.
0: Is there?
9: There's
0: a barn on there.
10: Oh, there's a red barn. I love y'all.
0: How about that? Y'all know us really well. Yeah.
5: Thank you.
0: Unlike
5: so much.
0: These two young ladies.
9: But I did have to super glue that handle.
11: Did you break it?
9: It'd be okay.
0: It'd
9: be okay though.
0: That's fine.
11: Well,
9: real glue fixing.
5: And if you go to the Hoover Met that's hosting the SEC baseball, you see a bunch of people laying out in the parking lot. It's just drunk Ole Miss fans. They play early today.
0: Oh, okay.
5: Okay.
12: Ole Miss sucks.
5: That's my girl.
0: Y'all enjoy the rest of the show. Thank you. Those are great gifts.
5: I'm joking, Ole Miss.
0: Y'all are fun. I'm going to eat this Goo Goo Club. We'll meet the rest of them after this. They come here from Meridian, Mississippi. We'll talk to them next.
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1: The people who don't like this show, you wouldn't like anyway. The Rick Burgess.

0: football battle. Here they come to the big boy mic. So, Grandmama, you brought the granddaughters this time. You said a year ago you brought your grandsons.
1: Yes.
0: And but you did tell me they were a little more in the loop than the granddaughters.
1: This is correct. Yes. Today they live in Medill, Oklahoma.
0: Oh, they do.
2: Oklahoma.
0: So we're glad that you got it. But you now, with all the streaming and all that, I'm sure y'all jotting all this down. How can I hear the show? I can't do it without it. We're a podcast. We've got streaming apps. We're on YouTube. So even if you don't have a radio station, you can still get it on your own time. And I know that's all you can think about right now. So how did you feel about Riley? You bring Riley up here and boom, she goes up there and wins the championship.
1: Yeah, I had no idea.
0: It was sweet.
1: She's been practicing with her dad.
3: That's one of the highest scores we've had.
0: I know, 31 points is impressive. So any questions or comments you got or shout outs?
1: Well, I was going to tell you, since you mentioned zoo a while ago and go into a zoo where you've never been there, Riley has actually been attacked, bitten by a meerkat.
0: No. How about that? Was that a zoo or just out in the wild?
1: No, it was in a zoo in Johannesburg.
3: Oh, man.
0: Oh, my goodness.
3: Not a lot of people can say that.
0: No, they can't. Did it hurt? You don't remember
3: you were young. Okay. So you got attacked by a meerkat.
0: How about that?
1: Yes.
0: You know, I think that.
3: Look at the meerkat.
0: Oh, look at that right there.
1: Good job.
3: I didn't know they were mean like that.
0: I didn't either.
1: Yeah. They were after food, I believe.
4: It was also partially my fault.
0: What did you say, come here again?
5: Get in there, Riley.
0: Don't be afraid, Riley.
4: It was also partially my fault for sticking my finger through the fence. But
3: no, you're right.
0: But you didn't know. You were just a little kid. You thought, look at the pretty meerkat.
3: Yeah,
0: I got you.
1: Okay. And these girls, too. This young lady was born in Johannesburg.
0: Oh, really?
1: South America. South Africa.
0: South Africa,
1: and
0: yeah.
1: Both of them have lived in Madagascar.
0: Unbelievable. Oh. So what do your parents do? Are they missionaries?
4: Our parents are missionaries.
0: I knew it.
4: And we've kind of moved everywhere, a lot of different places. But right now, our ministry is in Medill, so Oklahoma.
0: Okay. You know, speaking of South Africa, of course I've been there, but I mean, it's one of the most beautiful places that I've ever seen.
4: Really?
0: I mean, it's just, especially Cape Town. We were down there. I'd never seen people talk. You know this? Y'all live long to remember any of it?
4: No, y'all don't remember any of it.
0: Yeah, it's one of these places where, like, somebody says, "What does it look like?" There's really nothing to compare it to. It's its own thing. So that's good. So y'all've lived all over. You live in Oklahoma, South Africa, which you don't remember.
4: Right.
0: Yeah, and you think you remember the meerkat biting. But then where else have you lived?
4: I think we've lived in Virginia and then also Mississippi. So.
0: Okay. Well, how about
1: that?
4: Madagascar.
0: Now, do you remember that?
4: I think mostly just from pictures or videos.
2: And the movie. Yeah.
0: Do you watch the movie and go, "I've been there"?
4: Well, if I say I've lived in Madagascar, people always say, "Oh, like the movie? Do you meet the lion?" It's like, you know, it's a cartoon, right?
3: Yeah, it's not real.
0: Well, and that was Speedy, unfortunately, a few minutes ago.
3: That makes sense.
5: Unfortunately, there's the challenge.
3: Right. She can't remember it, but she does remember living in Mississippi.
5: There's only a line that separates
0: you. Greg, I live in Johannesburg, Madagascar, Virginia. Where do you remember? Well, I do remember Mississippi.
3: I remember Mississippi.
5: What city was it? Mississippi.
4: A little bit of everywhere in Mississippi.
5: Oh, okay. Great state.
4: For the longest time, we lived in Corinth, Mississippi.
0: Okay.
3: Oh, I know where that is.
5: You know where that is, I've been there, too. Have you really?
3: It's up around the devil.
0: You think we won't have a man church in Corinth?
5: Oh, love the Lord in Corinth.
0: That's right. Well, it's good to meet all of you. Anything else? You have other shout-outs or anything like that?
1: Do
0: you
1: have any? I was going to give a shout-out to my husband, Flint. This past Friday, we've been married 44 years.
0: Yay. Congratulations. How about you, Flint?
5: For me.
1: And shout out to my Rick Burgess friend, Sherry Shenrock, who, you know, we have to discuss and talk about what y'all said, what y'all done, you know, is that true?
0: Mm-hmm.
1: All that stuff.
3: Well, mostly not.
0: With Riley winning the CD, you now all the way back when you're taking about, y'all got to listen to some of the moments from the.
1: Yes.
0: And you guys then find out, of course, I know immediately how y'all can get it anytime you want to, and you guys both come in the loop. So how old are y'all?
5: See, Lillian, you're what, 12?
0: 12?
1: 12. Go ahead, give your shout.
0: You're 12? Go ahead.
6: I don't know what to do.
0: Anybody want to say hey to?
1: I want to give a shout out.
6: I want to give a shout out to my parents, Steve and Nicole Roberts, and to my best friend, Amelia, and to my niece, Hannah.
0: See, you were right there on the radio like everybody else. You're tall for 12, too, by the way.
4: Let's not talk about that.
0: Okay. You're 15 and she's taller than you.
4: Yes. Yep.
0: Okay.
4: I want to shout out to also my parents, Steve and Nicole Roberts, and then to some of my friends, Mackenzie, Allie, Ebony, Sophia, Maya, and Amelia. Wow. And then also my niece Hannah.
0: Y'all are naturals. They're naturals.
5: And Lilia wants to play her big sister in the break, so we're about to do Burgess Ball.
3: Okay. There we go.
1: Yeah, last time I was here, we had 7 grandchildren.
0: Wow.
1: But add Henry to my list, long list from before, we got 8 now.
0: Wow. All right. So
1: thank y'all for letting us come.
0: Yeah. So what do they call you?
1: Lily.
0: Lily. Greg, it's another Lily.
1: Right.
3: I remember now. I do remember that.
5: Oh, you're a great buddy.

in the mix, ready to go. Vox Seats, we met them last hour. They're hanging out for another hour with us. Whether they want to or not, they're trapped now. So they don't know how to get out of here. And

0: So we start this hour. We just found out more about the Vox seats, and we got some other things to cover. So we met Joe Anderson. He's played baseball and is a baseball coach. He said he forgot to tell us that.
1: Mm-hmm.
0: And Speedy, you have been talking about, you know, even though Greg doubts it.
1: Which is crazy. It was in that three-ring binder the listener did.
0: Yeah, that was right.
2: Yeah, but you can't trust
0: that. That Speedy is actually kin to Daniel Boone.
1: It's on down.
0: He's an ancestor. So Joe actually coached. He coaches at Daniel Boone High School.
1: Mm-hmm.
0: And so
2: Speedy in there.
1: That's so kind of cool.
0: So Greg makes a joke and says, "Who's the rival, Davy Crockett?" And he said, "Actually, yes."
1: Yeah, are you kidding?
2: And that's true.
0: Wow,
1: that is
2: so
1: neat.
2: So you got Daniel Boone and Davy Crockett high school.
0: All right, right now you can only go to lunch with one of them. Would you go with Daniel Boone or would you go with Davy Crockett?
1: Well, you know my answer.
0: I think you would be Daniel Boone, because if not, your dad would be disappointed.
2: I need to look back on
0: your
2: history.
0: Whatever side it was on, is it your dad or your mom?
1: Dad.
0: Okay, so he'd be disappointed.
1: Yeah.
0: Greg?
2: I think I'd go with the other.
0: Davy Crockett?
2: I think so.
3: I mean, he was king of the wild frontier. So, you got to remember.
0: What about Daniel Boone was a man? You know, he was a big man.
2: Yeah, but the bear was bigger.
3: Oh.
0: Great point.
2: He was. What?
0: No. Oh, my goodness.
1: Something else. They just don't make two of you.
0: No,
1: there's not.
0: You know what God said. Even I would do that.
1: No,
0: you know,
1: who wants that?
0: Nobody does. Huh? No, for some reason.
2: No, I like both of them. I get them mixed up. Too.
0: Let me tell you what's weird about me.
1: This is part of
2: I didn't know they were both from the same area. Evidently, though, if you got two.
1: Look at me. I'm talking loud.
2: I'm all about it.
0: And I used to confuse them. But here's what's weird.
2: They dressed alike.
0: For some reason. Because, you have these little things as a kid, like that time, I don't know why we laughed so hard when Craig Shoemaker, you know, his dad left his family. You know, the comedian said that he used to think that Paul Lynn would be a good dad. Do you remember that?
1: Mm-hmm.
0: And he would watch Hollywood Squares and pretend that Paul Lynn was his dad.
2: Well, that's funny.
0: Which was hilarious. But anyway, so for some reason, the actor who played Davy Crockett as a kid, I always felt like that he seemed like a good guy to like be around. But the problem is, Rick, you wouldn't be having lunch with the actor. You'd be having lunch with Davy Crockett, and he may not be a good guy.
2: That's true.
0: But the actor who played Davy Crockett on the Disney thing, I kind of always wanted to spend some time with him.
2: I wanted
0: him to take me fishing or something.
2: Yeah.
0: Didn't he seem like a nice guy?
2: He really did. I can see him.
0: People I saw play Daniel Boone, I didn't feel as connected to.
2: You may be right.
0: Yeah.
3: Was it Fess Parker?
0: Fess Parker. Man, so, why did I not get to go fishing with Fess Parker?
3: So I know. Disney had movies of both, or shows, I guess, of both.
0: Yeah, they did.
3: Davy Crockett, King of the Wild Frontier.
0: Yeah.
3: Oh, wait, that's two Davy Crockett.
2: That's the same person.
3: Darn it, I'm an idiot.
0: But Fess Parker, didn't you feel kind of attached to Fess Parker?
2: Absolutely.
0: He was just so
2: full of wisdom.
0: He really was. He was kind of like an Andy Griffith type character.
2: Kind of. With a coonskin hat.
0: So anyway,
2: he'd tell you something about a good life's lesson.
0: Yes, he would, Greg.
3: Okay, here's a better example. Here's two books: Daniel Boone book and a Davy Crockett book.
0: Okay,
2: which is the one that killed all the Indians?
3: I think both of them, Greg.
1: Yeah, buddy.
3: If I had to bet, I guess both of them.
0: Yeah,
3: it's a different time.
2: One of them was with Andrew Jackson.
0: Davy Crockett.
2: When he with Andrew Jackson?
0: I think that's mm-hmm. Davy Crockett. One of them also was at the Alamo.
1: Yeah. Daniel Boone.
2: Yeah, I think that was Daniel Boone.
0: No.
2: Yeah, that's Davy
1: Crockett.
2: Daniel
1: Boone, he fought a lot of natives in Kentucky.
0: All right.
1: What? I'm just telling.
0: Wasn't it Davy Crockett that was at the Alamo?
3: Yes.
0: Mm-hmm.
2: Adler.
3: Yeah, no, I know about that.
2: That's right. That's Texas. That's your area.
0: That's right. So, anyway, there that is, and I didn't know that they were two high schools named that, and they were rivals. I love that.
2: They play in the musket ball.
0: And if they don't run, if y'all don't open each game with a musket shot, I don't know what's wrong.
2: Oh, yeah.
1: How about?
0: I'd love to go to it in a buckskin suit and just watch.
2: Stand on the sideline.
0: Who you for? Guess.
2: Yeah, work it out.
0: Mm-hmm. I know the coach of this team.
1: So. I just reading up on it. I love to hear my dad talk about our family history, and that's off in it. But how about Daniel Boone was 6 of 11 kids in the family? 6 of 11.
0: But the actor.
2: Now, aren't y'all kin to Sam Houston too?
0: Where are you getting Greg?
1: He's just making crap up. He doesn't feel 100%, and so he's lashing out.
0: You know what else Fess was in, don't you? He was the daddy in O Yeller.
2: Oh, he sure was, right?
0: Mm-hmm.
2: Old Fast.
3: Was there a dad in Old Yeller?
0: He had to leave. That's why he left. He had to go out and get supplies.
3: He was incredibly absent father.
0: When he got back, he had to go get supplies.
3: Let me tell you,
0: he came back with that puppy.
3: I wish people would raise their kids, not just, you know.
0: You never saw Travis and his little brother do a teen takeover, I'll tell you that.
3: That's right.
0: Not ours. Because that mama wouldn't tolerate it, and they knew their daddy when he got home, he wouldn't tolerate it. You think David Crockett's going to put up with that?
2: No, Rick.
0: Also, speaking of people that are undesirable on the other end of the spectrum, Mom Donnie.
1: Good sure. Gracious alive.
0: Communist yeah. Donnie.
3: Yes. Yeah. Come Donnie.
0: Guys, the thing about Zoran, the thing about this commie is he doesn't even hide
2: it.
0: He doesn't even hide it. You know what he's about to trash right now? Are you ready for this? He's about to trash Ronald Reagan.
1: Oh, yeah. Yeah, I don't like that.
0: Hey, when you go to trash Ronald Reagan, what are you somebody that you know, comes, who are you after next?
1: Mm-hmm.
2: Who's on your list?
3: Abraham Lincoln.
0: Right.
3: Davy Crockett.
0: Santa Claus.
2: Daniel Boone.
0: So here he is taking one of Ronald Reagan's most famous quotes, at which Americans at one time, we embraced the notion that government is a problem. Government is an issue. It's a necessary evil. Let's minimize their power because they'll abuse every power they're given. So don't give them much. We used to celebrate that, right, as our founding fathers did. But now here comes old Mom Donnie. He's going to commie Donnie,
3: mm-hmm,
0: and he's going to say this.
4: I cannot help but think of the words of our 40th president, Ronald Reagan. He famously said, the 9 most terrifying words in the English language are, I'm from the government and I'm here to help.
1: Correct.
4: It's a good quote, but I disagree. I think 9 more terrifying words are actually, I worked all day and can't feed my family.
0: See, he actually,
2: that didn't rhyme.
0: He actually believes, this is how idiotic he is. He believes that the answer to someone who's having a hard time feeding their family isn't a free market and a free country where they can take their God-given talents and maximize their God-given potential. He believes the answer is government getting food for your family. He literally believes that's a better plan for a person in that situation. Now think about all the great American stories we know of people who came from nothing that maximized their God-given talents and were not limited to what they had to do. And the only way they did that was by using the freedoms that our society and our constitutional republic affords someone and trying to keep government out of your life.
1: Mm-hmm.
0: And he really believes that the more government you have in your life, the better off you and your children will be. And they've said that since the idea first found its way on the world landscape. And it's never, ever accomplished that. Never, ever, ever. What you end up is standing in a bread line. That's what we've seen communism produce. Now, Mom Donnie's not going to worry about that because he's the ruling class. He's not going to fool with any of that. And it's so interesting. It's so interesting to watch people hold no king signs while supporting something like this. The government becomes your king. And whoever's in charge of the government under communism will now be the king. Mm-hmm. And they will live a different way. And you'll go and eat whatever they put in the government store.
1: Which is what he was promoting, his new grocery store idea that he's got opening up next year,
0: but,
1: or whatever.
0: But I'm okay with that idea being new and nobody knew. We know now.
1: Yeah.
0: We know. It's been tried. We know it.
3: No, the current standard of living that we have on the planet and in this country is because of capitalism.
0: Thank you.
3: It's look just like you guys are talking about. Look at how it's gone in the past.
0: And the best gift that we can give to the rest of the world is capitalism and free market.
3: And freedom.
0: And introduce that into the countries that don't have it now.
3: Yes.
0: When you can. We'll be back. More of the show coming up. We got much more to cover right after this. Stay close.
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0: in a world that embraces mediocrity. They are thriving. 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
1: Thanks for being with us, America, as we work to another show. Somebody said that if you go back and actually count the words that Mamdani, right? That he actually said 10 words.
2: Sure he did.
1: But in his world, 10 words can identify as 9 words. Mm-hmm. So, and then ask society to recognize that them as a 9 word phrase. Mm-hmm. So,
2: you see a swelling of from the left of the Mamdani approach. Mm-hmm. Is they're presenting that up in some of these major blue cities as someone to vote for. And there's some other cities that are trying that. I mean, everything free, everything's going to be fine.
1: Well, here's the good news about all that.
3: Nothing's free.
1: If you are pushing that, somebody who had sense would say, we can't push that because there's so much evidence it's never worked. And you know what you'll say? Oh, no, we took care of the education, too. They never learned that.
2: Right.
1: We got a whole generation that you go, you know, communism has never worked, huh?
2: Yeah.
1: I thought it was brand new.
2: Right. Hadn't done it like us.
1: BuyRaycon.com/BigVox. 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You too need to get some because when you go back to Oklahoma, you're going to be listening to the show on the podcast now. Okay? 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
2: Yeah.
1: If you put earbuds side by side, same quality, Raycon about half the price. 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How about mango?
3: Speedy.
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2: This is the challenge back to Mango.
1: Yeah, rose gold. So anyway, so look for those.
3: Oh, you can't beat rose gold.
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2: Question before you get to going. When's the last time y'all bit the fire out of your tongue?
3: It hadn't been that long ago.
1: Probably been the last
3: side of my cheek.
1: The last 3 weeks.
3: What'd you do? Did you just do it right now?
2: No, yesterday. I thought I bit it in half. I was going to open my mouth and part of it was going to come
4: good.
2: Out.
4: Oh,
1: are you like me that when you do bite the inside of your mouth or your tongue, you're not sure how it happened?
2: Yes. It's like I got out of alignment.
4: Yes.
2: Or I had to talk to myself like, buddy, this burger's not going anywhere. Calm down.
1: I don't know it. Calm down.
2: What are you doing?
1: Okay, so you just settle down.
2: Oh, yeah. And you're like, ooh, and then you try to finish and your tongue.
1: What about how many times you take the napkin and keep dabbing it?
2: Oh, yeah.
1: And it keeps coming back, blood. Never going to stop, blood.
2: Finally went to the mirror and went, just to see. Well, yeah. Is it connected? Did I miss? Am I missing?
3: What about that? It turns into an ulcer.
1: Yeah. What about that first look when you have to go and assess how bad it is?
4: Oh, man.
1: And you look and go, wow, that looks like hamburger meat.
2: Mm.
4: Did you hear it? Did it make a sound?
2: Uh-huh.
4: Like,
2: uh-huh. Yep.
4: You
2: yep.
4: can hear it.
1: Yes. Mm-hmm. You heard it by
4: throat. I've heard it before.
2: Bite into the liver.
4: When you hear it, you're like, oh, wow, I heard that one.
2: Yeah.
4: Ezra actually bit his own finger just 2 days ago.
1: Really? Oh, no, that's different.
3: Got to get it out of his mouth.
4: That's not easy. He was eating and he bit his own finger. Ah, he starts crying. I go, what's going on? He goes, I bit my finger.
1: Wow.
4: Poor And you try not to laugh, but you're like, man. Oh, buddy, that hurts. I hate when I bite my finger when I'm eating.
1: Or my thumb. You almost have, you try to think, don't worry, Dad does that. You know what I'm thinking, though? Like you, because I do tend to eat fast, and I'm trying to work on it. I know, Greg, you have the same problem.
3: Yeah, I eat too fast.
1: And I don't know. Yeah. Did we think our parents were going to like run out of food? Why we ate the way we did.
3: No reason.
1: But I can see as fast as I ate. Now I'm thinking it's a wonder I haven't bit my finger.
4: Yeah, poor guy bit his own finger.
1: That's sad. Yeah. Have you ever bit down on the fork too?
4: Yes.
2: I bit a fork. I had to go check my teeth if I chipped them or something.
4: Yes.
3: Well, I don't think I've ever done
2: that. How about side of your tongue will touch your teeth a lot? Because,
4: right all day.
2: And after you bite it, it's like, ow.
1: Yeah. Oh, yeah. We were, sometimes your wife's nails, a little flake, something will come off. Sherry and I were eating that the other night, and she was doing it, and one of her fingernails, and it, I thought it was a piece of her tooth. I said, "Oh, you just broke a tooth." Like that, and she was looking, she bit it, and she, "Oh, it's just a fingernail." Oh, I said, just part of my fingernail. I'm but the, yeah, I don't know why I eat so fast. I want to do better with that.
3: I know. It's ridiculous.
1: How does it feel right now?
2: It was awful. I feel like I can't really talk. Well, that's just another day.
1: That's right. What about?
2: I feel like it's affecting
1: understand
2: me being able to talk.
1: What we do for a living, mouth ulcers, bite your tongue, those kind of things. It's just constant. Now we're talking and it's just, it hurts bad.
2: Bit the fire out of it.
1: Six Flags, Arlington, Texas, video 5.
2: Uh-oh. What you got?
1: Oh, video. Well, they're saying it turned into a real-life video game glitch just a couple days ago. How about you're on the roller coaster and all the power at the park goes out?
2: No.
1: And the coaster freezes midair.
2: Coaster's got to be on a generator.
1: And
2: then
1: you got to walk down.
3: Yeah.
1: This is where my wife would struggle because she's so afraid of heights.
2: Yeah.
1: It wouldn't have been.
2: Oh, look at the wind blowing.
3: How about this, guys?
4: It's windy.
1: That's bad right there, guys. Y'all that can't see it.
4: I'm walking down steps.
2: I want my money back.
3: Yeah, I'm amazed somebody ain't done locked it down.
1: Speedy, you can't get money back from tickets you didn't pay for because I know if you're there, you got free tickets.
3: Mm-hmm. That's good. Right.
2: But to what Greg's saying, I can't believe those people aren't tied down. That wind is howling up there.
4: Mm-hmm. It's
2: sad. So I got to walk down from there?
4: Yep.
2: Uh-uh.
1: Can you see the actual
2: coaster? Where's my dad up there?
1: The actual coaster, Adler?
4: I think it's farther back like this way.
2: Bless that girl's heart. She's terrified.
4: Oh, she's panicking. Go, lady. You're holding the whole line up.
1: People lock up up there. People lock up.
4: Oh, there it is right there.
2: Oh, my goodness. Oh.
1: No, sir.
2: Uh-uh. Y'all must not know about me.
1: Why is
3: I get on the rail and slide.
4: I think he's a worker.
1: That's right. But why is he waving?
4: Because
3: he's got his vest on.
4: Yeah.
1: There's no need for him to.
2: Yeah. I wish that orange hat fit better because that wind's about to blow it all off.
1: Yeah. Mm-hmm. Yeah. Ever been stuck on a roller coaster or stuck on a ride?
2: No.
4: I've had a delay.
3: Briefly.
4: Not
3: long enough to matter.
4: Mm-hmm. They got it working.
3: I was on a screen machine, stopped us on that hill.
1: Really?
3: Yeah, but we're doing it.
1: All right. I'd say it'd be tough. Is that a Superman ride or Batman?
3: Oh, when you're laying on your stomach.
1: What's the Superman you're laying on your stomach? If that thing hangs up, buddy, you can pass out.
3: Yeah, blood go to your head.
1: I'm telling you. That's not the most comfortable ride.
3: It's really not. And it's kind of fun. But
1: a little short. Doesn't last very long.
3: And you know why?
1: Is that why? Because we can't breathe.
3: That's right.
1: Yeah. So
3: your horrible story, Batman. Don't even bring it up.
2: Oh, every time, every time.
4: Don't drop your hat. You brought it up. You just brought it up.
1: 2 days in a row.
4: Every time,
1: 2 days in a row.
2: Every time a roller coaster's brought up, you bring it up.
3: Horrible. Well, it was about a hat the other day.
2: Well, and what'd you say?
1: Let me just say, if your hat blows off and gets down there, just let it go. Right.
2: If not, you're not gonna have anything to put it on.
4: Speedy,
2: I'm just telling you,
1: that's exactly
2: it's a horrible story that he brings up every single
1: time. I know the person who lost their head is in the worst state, but how would you like to be the foot that took it off?
3: I know.
4: Wow.
1: You've got the best roller coaster story forever, though, but it's a bit traumatizing.
2: God, that's awful.
3: Was the hat really worth it?
1: No. No, Greg.
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0: Of course, that we're going 4 dates, 4 different cities. The show live on stage, you being part of that show, possibly getting on stage, winning there. It'll be comedy. It'll be fun. Tomorrow, Andy Andrews is back. He'll be there live on stage. Gary the Bulldozer Guy, Gerald Cates, special guest. All of us, of course, will be involved. We'll play some of your favorite games right there in the theater. We'll do Q&A. And then we'll wrap it up with a concert from the world's greatest garage band, Mr. Lucky. Rehearsals start in June as we prepare for that tour. Right now, a great opportunity. You can get early bird prices on remaining reserve seats, the standard reserve seats. I don't think there's any premiums left. If there are, there may be a few in Starkville. But on the standard reserve seats, you can now get an additional 20% off the early bird price with the code RBS20. So take advantage of that while that opportunity is there. Well, today in my life is, of course, Liver Tuesday.
1: Mm.
0: This means that I'll be eating liver today.
1: Oh, boy.
0: We eat liver most every Tuesday.
2: Look at their faces.
0: Because of the nutritional value of liver. My wife did a lot of research on this, and as we're aging,
1: wow.
0: There's a lot of vitamins in it that are very good for your eyesight. As our eyesight begins to fade, Aster, is there anything in there for hearing? Unfortunately, no. We can't seem to find. Is there nothing for hearing? You know, people are always saying, well, I tell you what you need to do for your eyes is do this, this, and that. Mm-hmm. And you tell what you need to do for your skin is this, this, and that. And tell you what you need to do. You know,
1: anybody
0: got anything for hearing? Is there nothing for hearing?
1: When you lose it, that's it.
0: Yeah. So.
3: Just like, you know, eating good in general.
0: But
3: fish, supposedly.
1: Here he goes back to fish.
0: And here it comes. This is going to win over Adler. It'll win over Speedy. Apparently, I'm doing something well here. Greg won't care because that also fits with his personality.
1: Mm-hmm.
0: This will have no impact on Greg.
1: Okay, good.
0: Cheap, healthy food rejected by most Americans, even though the Make America Healthy Again movement is pushing it. There is a lot of bang for the buck when you eat organ meats.
1: I'd be thumbs down on that.
0: The cost can be between 50% and 90% less than filet mignon.
2: Okay, I'm listening now.
0: Ribeye, New York strip, other popular cuts.
1: You talking about all the good ones?
0: Beef liver, for instance, selling right now $3.39 a pound.
2: Hold on.
0: Mm-hmm. You try to get top sirloin, which is not even a great steak. It's still $14.29 a pound.
1: Rick, you're not going to convince me to eat organs.
0: Meat, they at one time were a staple of American meals. Years ago, up to World War II.
1: Well, that's why they did away with it.
0: Right. And so,
2: I heard kidneys pretty good.
0: Mm.
3: What?
2: Would you eat it? How much?
1: No.
2: Mm. How much to eat a kidney?
1: How much?
0: I'd like to know.
1: I'd do it for about 6,000.
0: How about 6,000?
2: That's the highest I've ever heard you say anything.
0: You might try mixing half organ meat with half ground beef. If you want to help a little bit,
1: let me go ahead and tell you anything that's listed on the table as organ meat,
0: right?
1: I'm out.
0: Got it. I don't really like it being called that. I'll just
1: eat
0: it. I'd rather you just tell me I'm eating liver.
1: You lied to me and say it's chicken.
0: So it is
1: about heart.
0: By the way, Adler,
1: like deer hearts and stuff.
0: If it is Liver Tuesday today, like it has been, tomorrow you will have liver. I told Sherry next time we do it.
3: Yes, yeah.
2: You gonna eat liver tomorrow?
1: Yeah. No, I'm not.
2: Yo, you got to.
1: Yeah.
2: Oh yeah.
1: You're great.
2: You're a candy. You'll
0: eat liver tomorrow.
1: No, yeah. Don't bring that in.
0: In case you're wondering,
1: don't bring it in.
0: I told Sherry make a little extra. I'm taking it into the guys, especially Greg.
1: Well, I hate y'all miss. Y'all came on the wrong day.
0: Mm-hmm. Yeah.
3: But then by Thursday, we're gonna look like the Liver King by Thursday.
0: Tomorrow, yeah. It's liver and onions.
3: Yeah, we're gonna be living the primal life.
1: He would eat like hearts.
2: Somebody said half organ meat and half regular beef is actually Vienna sausage.
1: Well, that's probably true.
0: There's a lot of truth to that.
2: Yeah, that's a good one.
1: Devil ham.
0: Oh, Greg will put that on a cracker and say, "I ain't nothing new here.
4: I like it. Look at me, kids. I'm eating it.
1: I like it if it's got barbecue sauce on it."
2: No, you like the barbecue.
0: Greg, if you'll eat them things, you'll eat anything.
1: I don't go to the store.
0: You'll eat anything.
1: Hey, I need that. But if you like camping out or hunting, and that's all you got.
0: I remember as a little boy when our granddaddy and our daddies would give me, I'd see that old jelly on it.
2: Oh, yeah.
0: What's that jelly for?
1: Hey, barbecue don't have that.
0: What's that jelly for?
2: What about bologna?
1: No, fried bologna's okay.
0: Okay.
1: I don't like them when people do it real thick.
0: No, I agree with you on that.
5: Mm-hmm. I like a little char on it. It's good.
2: I grew up on
0: liver for you tomorrow. Too.
5: I'm in on the liver.
0: If there's extra.
5: You're I'm a liver, liver. I'm more of like a liver prince, liver. But that's fine.
2: I will call Paige and make him go, Greg, you're eating liver.
1: Have you ever eaten liver loaf? You know, the sandwich meat, and it's actually called liver
0: no
1: loaf?
0: No way, you're making that up. That,
1: yeah,
0: no,
1: that's a fact. Look it up, Adler. Put it on the screen.
5: I'm liver looking loaf. It up.
1: Liver loaf. Oscar Mayer made it.
0: I never even liked that old pickle loaf or whatever.
1: What
0: in the world?
1: And it had olive or something.
2: Yeah. So when we eat the liver, can we chase it with anything? Or is it just we have liver, to eat liver?
1: Guys. Let's say
0: liver and onions.
1: Let me be on red. Let's don't eat liver.
2: I'm bringing liver. No, you're eating liver.
1: Liver loaf.
2: I heard it clear your sinuses.
0: Good
2: up.
0: Night. Let me be perfectly clear. Wrapped in pork fat.
2: What are we doing?
5: That looks scrumptious. Sounds good to me.
0: Is this when people try to commit some sort of food suicide or something?
5: Yeah.
0: What is this?
5: Well, yes.
1: It's liver loaf. You like liver.
0: Yeah, there's
1: your
0: loaf. It's not wrapped in pig fat, though.
1: Well, maybe it should be.
0: By the way, I think the biggest...
1: How do you wrap something in pig fat?
0: I think the
1: fat?
0: Mistake that we made is when we moved off animal fats and went to Crisco. That Crisco was a... Well, that was the issue. I don't know. What was
5: really?
0: Crisco made of?
5: Yes, thank you, Rick. You're just speaking my language right now.
0: Have
5: yes,
0: I?
5: Yes, yes.
2: It's your love language.
0: Because we're going back to animal fats now.
5: Liver yes. cheese. Yes. Mm-hmm. Go back to the fat.
2: You're eating liver
0: hey, Greg, look at me right here. Make eye contact with me right now. You come into the work tomorrow, and you're eating liver.
2: Right.
0: I'm just going to tell you. If I bring liver in here, look at me. You're eating it.
2: Golly, I'm a...
0: And I ain't paying you $6,000 to eat it.
1: I'll do it for $600.
0: No, you're eating
2: we're
0: it.
2: We're all eating it.
5: Are you bringing any like gravy with it? Would you put anything
1: no,
5: else on
1: anything.
5: It?
1: Just
0: liver and onions.
5: Just the liver and the onions.
2: But are
5: liver
2: you bringing the onions in, or are you just bringing liver?
0: No.
1: We got the barbecue sauce.
0: I bring the liver and onions in.
2: You can't have anything on it.
5: Really?
2: And it's got to be bigger than the piece has to be as big as your thumb, too. You're not cutting off
5: yeah.
2: a really tiny piece.
0: Greg, guess what text you can get throughout the day? Looking forward to eating liver with you.
1: I hope you get so excited tonight about it, you eat it all.
0: There may not be enough. If there is some, I will bring.
2: One piece? Hey, Rick, you're going to bring at least one piece, I know.
0: Well, for Greg.
2: Yeah.
0: Yeah. You can count on that.
1: The worst thing I've eaten before and regretted was beaver sausage.
0: Ooh.
1: When I worked, our boss, he mm-hmm. brought it, and all I could think about is them old yellow teeth and that big old flat tail.
0: Mm.
1: And we've eaten sausage.
2: We've eaten beaver, and we've eaten coyote. We've eaten
1: yeah, but this would be sausage.
0: My worst day on
2: they would always give me the butt.
0: My worst yeah. date on Mystery Meat will always be Nutria.
1: Yeah, I was in there for that.
5: That was a big rat. That's you a ate big a big rat.
2: God, we ate it.
1: Yeah.
5: What does
2: we did.
5: Beaver? Yeah. I'm asking Grok, what does beaver taste like?
0: It's corn how it's prepared.
1: Beaver sausage.
0: How it's prepared.
1: I don't know
0: is,
1: if they make it.
2: I noticed
1: regular.
2: That we just drowned things in sauce, and I think it was the sauce we liked.
1: It was.
2: And we were just eating whatever.
0: Yeah.
1: Listen, our boss brought that beaver sausage, and he thought we liked it. And he was like, I'll bring it with us. We can have it at break, too. And we were like we were eating it. When he turned around, we'd throw it up in the woods.
0: Great.
1: Ooh, man, that was good.
0: Was that Creeper Jackson?
1: I don't even know. Yeah. I don't know if it was that bad or just the thought of them old yeller teeth.
0: Now, yeah. the turtle you liked, didn't you?
1: Oh, that turtle was good.
0: Yeah,
1: it brought us that too.
5: Younger
1: after
5: beavers are milder. Older ones can get a little
1: gamey.
5: Bit stronger, a little bit gamey.
0: Mm.
5: But the subtle woodsy, lightly sweet or nutty undertone, hence because of the animal's diet.
1: Yeah, he chews yeah. on a bunch of wood.
5: There you go.
1: Yeah, he does.
5: There mm-hmm. it is.
2: How about we don't like eating that, but we'll just give pigs a pass.
1: Oh, we'll eat everything on
5: pig. I'll eat a pig all day long and nighttime.
1: What about a pig ear sandwich?
0: No,
5: not eating the ears. I'm not a dog. Okay, I'm not a dog.
0: How about this? That old pig, he's a nasty thing.
2: Yeah, that's what I'm saying. And we just eat
1: it. They're good, though.
0: They say they're clean, but they're, I mean, I understand what they mean by that. But they'll eat anything.
1: Yeah, except a cucumber.
0: Yeah, here he goes with that again. Uh-huh. Why do you think you know? Don't you know something about groundhogs too? Greg's got this weird thing. Like you said, every time you bring up pigs,
1: they live in kudzu patch.
0: That's right. That's it. The pig will eat anything but a cucumber. Greg's gonna bring that up every time.
1: Oh, yeah. That's why I'm trying to educate people.
2: That and roller coaster is gonna be the other. Texas is gonna be Adler.
0: Yeah, right.
1: Yeah.
0: How do you know that pigs won't eat cucumbers?
1: Ellis Love told me that. That's the only Ellis worked with. So he was serious too. Somebody was talking about him. I'm like, yeah, they won't eat them cucumber though.
0: I said, well, he grew up on a farm. He may know.
1: I guess
2: he yeah.
1: Knows. Huh. I guess he knows.
2: All right, so you eating liver tomorrow, Greg?
5: And Rocky Mountain oysters also just for you tomorrow. We're getting primal up in here.
1: I'll take the liver before that.
0: Greg, you eating liver tomorrow? I'm sorry.
1: Please,
0: I'm
1: going to
0: get some Heinz 57.
2: Oh, that's good.
0: Be careful. You got to watch sometimes when flavors blend.
1: Yeah.
0: We'll be right back.
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0: All right, so lots to kind of do rapid fire on as we wrap up this hour of the show. 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Blaze TV subscribers also get a Best of Video Hour as well. All right, so a couple of things. First of all, there were some commencement ceremonies where AI, and it's causing uncertainty for some people's future, started drawing boos. Are they booing because, boo, we're going to get a college education and AI is going to take our job, boo?
5: Yes.
0: Is that what the boo's about?
5: This one is from the University of Central Florida's College of Arts and Humanities commencement speech. And so you've got a lot of creatives, a lot of people going into the arts and humanities disciplines after they graduate, and they don't like hearing about AI. And I got bad news for them.
0: Yeah, I know.
5: It's here.
0: Yeah, it is.
20: Yes, it is.
5: But this is
20: maybe not at their graduation.
5: Evidently, this lady was a real estate
0: mogul.
5: Mogul, yeah, local real estate mogul, and here's her getting booed.
21: The rise of artificial intelligence is the next industrial revolution. I struck a chord.
1: Yeah.
21: May I finish?
1: Boo, no. Boo, shut up.
2: This is horrible. Why didn't y'all tell me about this?
1: No, I didn't.
21: Only a few years ago.
2: No, she's got nervous. She's
21: AI was not a factor in our lives.
2: Still talking about it.
1: She has nothing else. But
2: do you not know who you're talking to?
1: She don't know, but she can't change it because that's all she's got.
2: Yeah.
1: Boo!
2: She should have just kept talking through it and said,
1: she's
3: happening?
1: Taking, I got 45 more minutes of.
2: Yeah.
1: And this is the only material I have is praising AI.
2: Yeah.
1: Well, I got news for you. You know, and we didn't do the story. We had it, and we just never got to it. Demi Moore, you know, she drew flack for saying, of course, she looks oddly strange now, almost turning into the monstrosity that she played in that weird movie. But
5: yes.
1: She was saying, AI, there's no defeating it. We better work with it. And she drew flack.
2: Yeah, from Hollywood, right?
1: Right. And but I saw kind of what Morgan Freeman was saying, and I forget who else was. Oh, Matthew McConaughey. They were saying something similar. Now they said it better than she did. Mm-hmm. They're just saying, look, if you're going to duplicate my voice and make fake versions of me, I don't know that I can stop that. But I'm gonna get the legal work where you got to pay me for it. Mm-hmm. You know, Morgan Freeman said you can AI my voice all day long as you send me a check. That's the part. You got to get some protection. But I will tell you, and I don't want to get boo-boo, there's a lot of things that AI I don't think can replace because of its lack of a soul. But when you're talking about things like graphic art, you realize how quick it puts this stuff together? Parody songs, jingles, this kind of stuff, it just knocks out. And it's getting better and better, the quality that it is able to do in such a short period of time. You know, I worry sometimes about travel agents. I know people that have used the Chat GPT or the others and said, hey, I've never been to this place before. Map me out a weekend trip. It gives you restaurants. It gives you how to operate the line so you don't stand in line too long, what time you should go, not go. Here's the best way to get there. Here's where you ought to stay. So it's pretty incredible what it can do. But I think if we could work with it, not turn everything over to it. Like, for instance, I think like it's one thing to go. I'll use an example even in ministry. I think it's completely wrong to go and say, give me a 45-minute message on Matthew 24, 1 through 10. And then it does everything, and then you just simply regurgitate it. Now, if you say, I have mounds of notes that I have researched and put together and commentaries and all that, help me to organize this, my material, the stuff I researched, the things that I've worked on, the things I want to say, will you help me organize this and break it down to 45 minutes because I can't seem to get it down. That's what how long they want me to speak. And then it organizes it for you and pulls out the junk and gets the grammar right and all that. I don't think there's anything wrong with that, using it as an assistant. But turning it over and saying you create it, mm-hmm. I think that's where you run into a problem.
2: Yeah.
1: So I think it's naive to say that we're just going to fight it. I'm kind of with those that have realized that, too. You just got to learn to work with it and kind of control it. Some other stuff that we have out there today. Have you seen this, Adler? Let's go down to the video 4. Doorbell cam. Well, these doorbell cams are showing us all kinds of stuff now. Rock Hill, South Carolina. We got a 34-year-old, Sean Hubbard, firing a shotgun through the front door of a home in broad daylight. Unfortunately, he comes back later that evening and kills a 19-year-old. So, they have him, look, broad daylight. Look at this. Look at that. Just shooting into a house right there in broad daylight.
5: He's got it like hidden under a jacket or mm-hmm. something.
1: Mm-hmm. Yeah.
5: That's not good.
2: Good gracious.
1: What in the world?
2: In this little cover, he can't even.
1: Right. But right there on the doorbell cam, and I don't know what happened the rest of the day, but I'm not trying to make light of a horrible ending. If you come shoot through my door, and I've got it on the doorbell cam, earlier in the day, around 11, midday, I think something's got to change. I mean, because is he?
2: Wouldn't maybe they're not home, but surely you get notifications.
0: Right. Wouldn't you see that, though? I understand they're not home, but I mean, isn't that what those things are supposed to do?
2: Yeah.
0: See, right there, I think about Simply Safe again. I think about Simply Safe would have started engaging that person right then, mm-hmm. would have called law enforcement right then.
2: Mm-hmm.
0: So that's something. Also, Bill Belichick has addressed the Hall of Fame snub.
2: Oh, yeah.
0: And whether it was a political decision, he's been hanging out with Sean Hannity. Has anybody heard Sean's podcast, Hanging Out with Hannity?
2: Oh, no.
0: I haven't heard that yet. But he said, when asked about it, if he thought it was, Sean asked him if he thought it was political that he didn't go in this time. He said, that's out of my control. Honestly, I've been very focused on my job at North Carolina and the players and the university there. And my girlfriend, I threw that in, because, trying to keep it up with these young people.
2: Yeah.
0: He says, what happens, happens. I'm proud of what we accomplished. And, that's what matters the most. I can't really control, when or if they will ever put me in the Hall of Fame. And every time I try to worry about it, I just go on another date with my girlfriend who could be my granddaughter. So, right. And
2: wow. Him at the Kentucky Derby with her is pretty
0: funny. That
3: looked good.
0: The thing about him having such a young girlfriend, which is really creepy, is that it's him with the young girlfriend.
3: Yeah, I know.
0: Mr. No Personality. He never looks like he's having a good time.
3: Ever.
0: I mean, and I know there's a lot of times you think, well, maybe there was something there. We shouldn't think it was just all about his money. I think if there's ever been a relationship that was more based on the money of the man, it has to be that one.
3: Because we know it's not his personality.
0: No, I mean, right. He doesn't even look like he's fun to hang around.
3: No.
0: I mean, it's...
5: Unless you're talking X's and O's.
0: Greg, he makes you look joyful.
3: I know.
0: He really does.
3: Absolutely.
0: All right. Thanks for being with us.
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23: 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The moments. The pop culture that defined who we are. And at the heart of it all was Martha Quinn. This is the Martha Quinn Show. 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

0: 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Take my hand. We'll make it, I swear, through the Tuesday workday. You've got me, Martha Quinn. The winning has already started. We start in the morning and go through the afternoon. 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If your phone rings shortly after, pick it up. It could be us with the good news. You landed that grant. We called Ed and told him he got it, and he shared a great winning technique.
1: Keep trying. The more times you enter, the odds are the more chances you have to win.
0: Perfectly said, Ed. Congratulations. Enjoy that $1,000. 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So whenever you hear a key word, one comes up every hour, type it on our website. 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

0: The Rick Burgess Show, 100.3 The River. Belinda Carlisle is so right. When you and I are together and we're rocking out, heaven is a place on earth. You'll hear that in just a few minutes. My name is Martha Quinn. Got a life milestone you're celebrating. Let us celebrate with you. Tell it to me as totally awesome news.
1: Hi, Martha Quinn. My name's Pam from Toledo, Ohio. And my great news is I just had a 3-year anniversary. I work at Amazon and it's been 3 years.
0: Could we give Pam a round of applause, please? 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Happy Amazon-iversary. Have a great day, Pam. Tell me some totally awesome news you could get on the air with me, Martha Quinn. 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

0: 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A bad song from Michael Jackson is on the way. Don't get mad at me. He called it bad himself. My name is Martha Quinn. What kind of graduation speech could someone give that would make headlines saying, it's the best commencement speech ever? This is what happened with country singer Eric Church recently. He is an iHeartRadio Music Festival alum. He's part owner of the Charlotte Hornets in North Carolina. He gave a commencement speech May 9th at UNC Chapel Hill. And when I read it, I thought to myself, this is us. It's the life chat we get into every morning right here, your wellness shot. In his viral graduation speech, singer Eric Church talked about how on a guitar, there are six strings. And he said, when all six are in tune, the chords they make can make a room full of strangers feel for 3 minutes like they've known each other forever. And that struck me like a bolt of lightning. You and me and everyone who's listening here with us, we get through the day with guitars that are perfectly tuned and make us all feel one song at a time like we have known each other forever. This is why every morning when we start our time together at 10 o'clock, you hear me say group hug, because this music makes us feel like we have known each other forever. That's your wellness shot. You've got the Martha Quinn Show. Thank you for being here with me.
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at the Rick Burgess Show, 100.3 The River. Martha Quinn, rocking your Tuesday. Do you ever have that thing when you hear something amazing, you just want to bang your head against the wall? 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

0: 100.3, The River. Hanging out, rocking out, and talking all things rock and roll is what you and I do every day from 10 to 3. And each morning right here with me, Martha Quinn, it's news that rocks. A tour is starting July 17th in Phoenix, Arizona, that's uniting some of the most impactful bands from the MTV years. A Flock of Seagulls, The Motels, Thomas Dolby is on the tour. And this band, who as soon as I play them, you're going to say, I haven't heard this in so long, and I'm so excited. They're on the Totally Tubular Festival. Hey, what's she got that I ain't got? It's got you. That's what he's got. That's what he's got. Do you remember this band? They played at our second ever MTV New Year's Eve ball. The Producers, they're on the Totally Tubular Festival. Also, Animotion, The Escape Club, and Tommy Two Tone. TotallyTubularFestival.com has the info. That's your news that rocks. Stay close. Today's three-song mixtape. They all have something in common, those songs. 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
0: Yeah, he did. You could, too. The 12 o'clock hour keyword will be revealed in just a few minutes. 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
1: 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We

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We're going from one number one hit song to another. Here's Holding Back the Years.

0: 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Blue Oyster Cult, who we just heard, is playing at the San Diego County Fair June 10th. And that wrapped up today's mixtape. Three bands that had something in common. This was a mixtape masterminded by Shauna listening in San Ramon, California. We started with Another Brick in the Wall from Pink Floyd, followed that with Holding Back the Years by Simply Red, and Blue Oyster Cult finished up three bands with colors in their names. You can get a mixtape on the air by going to our website. This happens every day right here. Tons of time to get yours on The Martha Quinn Show.
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0: 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I don't know if you heard, but a country singer made a graduation speech in North Carolina that made headlines. Everyone's saying, it's the best graduation speech ever. So I checked it out, and this guy, Eric Church, was talking about how life is kind of like a guitar. And he was saying guitars have 6 strings, and when they're all in tune, the chords they make can make a room full of strangers feel for 3 minutes like they've known each other forever. And that hit me square between the eyes because I thought, that's us. We get through the day with songs that make us feel like we've known each other forever. If you have a song you would like to hear me, Martha Quinn, play you, maybe you have just separated from your husband or wife and there's a song that you feel could help you out, or a song that makes you feel like you are at one with the world, let me know. Tell me your name, a little bit about why you want to hear a particular song. I'm surrounded by records. I'd love to get one on for you. 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

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Happy Tuesday. Martha Quinn rocking your 1 o'clock hour. Club Nouveau is on the way. And right now it's Duran.

0: 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Your speakers, your earbuds, your laptop will be jamming with Club Nouveau momentarily. My name is Marth Quinn. Hit me up with some totally awesome news. Maybe you have a work anniversary like we heard about this morning.
1: Hi, Martha Quinn. My name's Pam from Toledo, Ohio. And my great news is I just had a 3-year anniversary. I work at Amazon.
0: That was Pam this morning shouting out her Amazon-iversary. I hope you're enjoying your day, Pam. 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
1: Hey, Martha, totally awesome news. This is Mindy Maddox. My husband got a promotion at work. 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So shout out to him. His name is John. I love him a lot.
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TikTok health trend alert. TikTokers are saying you should expose a particular part of your body to the sun because your skin there is particularly good at absorbing vitamin D. Fact or fiction? 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

0: 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Martha Quinn with your daily health chat, your wellness shot, TikTok health trend alert. TikTokers are saying you should expose a particular part of your body to the sun because the skin there is extra good at absorbing vitamin D. Fact or fiction? You're going to find out right now. The part of the body that the TikTokers are saying is particularly good at absorbing vitamin D is your belly. But your skin makes vitamin D anywhere UVB sunlight hits. So your belly isn't uniquely special at absorbing it. Arms, your legs, your back, your shoulders, and anything else, they all work too. That is your wellness shot. Appreciate you hanging with me, Martha Quinn.
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0: 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Been trying to win the $1,000 cash by typing the keywords when you hear them in on our station website. I'm Martha Quinn, $1,000 winner. 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

0: Huntsville's greatest hits, 100.3 The River, 80s music trivia experts pop quiz. I played this band in this morning's News That Rocks at around 11:40. They are part of the Totally Tubular Festival. They appeared at the second ever MTV New Year's Eve party along with Duran Duran. See if you can tell who they are. Hey, band, they are the producers. I was so excited when I saw them on the Totally Tubular Festival lineup. Also appearing, A Flock of Seagulls, Thomas Dolby, The Motels, and Tommy Two-Tone, and more. You can get all of the artists and dates at totallytubularfestival.com. So that's a little sample of what goes on every morning with me, Martha Quinn, around 11:40 when we talk rock and roll in News That Rocks.
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Fox Head and listen to your hearts on the river. Good afternoon. I'm Dan McLean. I hope your heart is saying, hey, I think I should stick around with Dan this afternoon and listen to some good music. So it sounds like a great idea. Let's go goo-goo right now.

0: Brian Adams, summer of 69, 100.3 The River, Huntsville's greatest hits. What a beautiful day we've had today. Hot out there, but I tell you what, it looks like we might get a lot of rain here for the remainder of the week. Into the holiday weekend, I hope not. That would be kind of sad, wouldn't it? But we've got something that could cheer you up right now. 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That's where to make it all happen. Good luck. Guns N' Roses, Whitney Houston, and the Steve Miller Band are coming up next.
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100.3 The River, Huntsville's greatest hits. Are you excited about the Alabama Jubilee this weekend in Decatur? It is always an amazing time. These beautiful hot air balloons flying around. It's a 3-day event. There's music, there's fun, there's food, there's balloons, too.

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0: 100.3 The River, Huntsville's greatest hits. I'm Dan McClain. Want to talk about parallel play friendships right now. And this is on the rise, apparently. A parallel play friendship is when you have a friend over and you hang out together. You really don't do anything. In fact, you do separate things. One person can be over here reading a book and another person can be working on plants or working out in the yard or something. And you occasionally have conversation, but you're really just bonding, hanging out together and being friends. No pressure. And it's a great idea, parallel play friendships. You should try that sometime. And I have already been doing that for the longest time. I've got a group of golfing buddies, and we hang out together all the time. And we mostly do our own thing. Like, for instance, when we're playing golf, most of the guys that I'm with are hanging out over there in the middle of the fairway. And I'm over here in the woods looking from a golf ball. And I spend a lot of time doing that. And then every few minutes, we'll meet up and climb in a golf cart together and take a sip of a drink and have a little conversation. And then I'm back off to the woods again. Hey, it's Dan McClain.
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6: Traffic on the lighter side right now. We're dealing with construction sites, and on 565 westbound, you'll have that between the usual spot of Madison Boulevard and the airport. Also, Memorial Parkway, north and southbound between Sparkman and Gilbreth Road. One lane open there for road work. From the traffic center, Tammy Thomas.
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I'm Dan McClain with more money. 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

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I'm Dan McClain. You know what I really love about Memorial Day week and weekend is all the beautiful American flags that are flying in all the neighborhoods here throughout North Alabama and the entire state. It is a beautiful thing. Get yours flying today. Because

0: 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I'm Dan McLean. 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

0: stuff this song into the overhead bin. You're going to have to make room for some down by your legs. 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

100.3 The River, Huntsville's greatest hits. So would you like to learn something today? Well, then good. Don't go away. I've got science news coming up, and it is fascinating in about 8 minutes. Here's Whitney Houston.

0: 100.3 The River, Huntsville's greatest hit. Science never ceases to amaze me. We've got some science news today, and maybe you studied this in school, but I never heard of it. Our skeletal system regenerates every decade through a process that's called remodeling. And basically, it's a constant process where damaged bone tissue is broken down and replaced with new healthy bone tissue. It's your body regenerating, I guess, on its own, as far as the bones are concerned. Isn't that fascinating? I had no idea. I'd like to talk to the person in charge of the remodeling project, though. You know, the designer, because these old bones could use some help. I'm serious about that. I don't know if my remodeling project has been an ongoing thing or if it's just going to start now because, you know, I might need some scaffolding to keep it together while we're in this remodeling project. I might have some termite damage in this old house. Might have to call Cook's Pest Control.
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11: Beefing up a bit around the area, we do still have the accident in Jackson on Highway 278, south of US 72 John T. Reed Parkway at Stewart Road. And on Memorial Parkway, watch out for this fender bender on the southbound lane at Hobbs Road, and that will block a lane of traffic in Madison. From the Traffic Center, Tammy Thomas.
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100.3 The River, Huntsville's greatest hits. Happy birthday out to Pete Townsend. Pete is 81 today from WHO. And my good friend Mike Vickery is officially older than me today, so there's that going on. We've got a new keyword coming up at 5 o'clock on The River. You know.

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I'm Dan McLean. 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

0: Trash Pandas are back home, and they're taking on Chattanooga all this week, and they've got a game tonight, and it's Tito's Tail Wagon Tuesdays. You get to take your dog, sit in the outfield if you want, and keep him on a leash, of course, and enjoy some Tito's, I guess. Is that what that's all about?
1: Mm-hmm.

0: That's Rockwell and Somebody's Watching Me on 100.3 The River, Huntsville's Greatest Hits. That reminds me, somebody could be watching you if you don't lock the bathroom door. And I read a trivia thing here today. 21% of people say that they never lock the bathroom door, even when they have guests over. And there's a name for that person. Dad. That's funny. If it wasn't so true, it'd be sad. But anyway, I have to lock the bathroom door. I'm just one of those people that has to. And it's not because of anything that I'm worried about somebody coming in, except for the kitty cat. I mean, cats, apparently, and I'm new to the game of a cat. I've only had one for about a year and a half or so now. They come in and they hang out with you and they sit in your pants and stuff like that. Does that just happen to me? I don't know. It's like, hey, can I get a little privacy here?
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100.3 The River, Huntsville's greatest hits. I'm Dan McClain. Thank you for hanging out with me. Got another hour to go till 7 o'clock tonight. Here's John Travolta and Olivia Newton-John on The River.

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0: 100.3 The River, Huntsville's greatest hits. I'm Dan McClain. So for those of you that live in the city of Decatur, are you worried about Rock the South or are you excited about it? I live there and I'm personally excited about Rock the South. Of course, I love great country music. Jason Aldean's going to be there and a bunch of other incredible entertainers. And the city of Decatur has really stepped up to make this thing the biggest and the best ever. So looking forward to it. 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

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Just as I thought.

100.3 The River, Huntsville's greatest hits. I might have a great idea for you on what to get Dad for Father's Day. That'll be here before you know it. Don't go away. We'll talk about it in 8 minutes.

0: 100.3 The River, Huntsville's greatest hits. Father's Day is going to be here before you know it. What are you going to get for your dad? Do you like getting him kind of goofy things, you know, funny things for Father's Day? Well, there is a fanny pack that you could get him for Father's Day, and it's being made and distributed by Fireball, and it looks like a hairy beer belly. It's a flesh-colored fanny pack, and it holds a bottle of whiskey, Fireball, and it's enough for 35 shots in there. That's too much. I'm sorry. Anyway, it costs about $25, and it's got a spout in there that it actually pours right directly out of the beer belly. Yeah, that sounds like a great gift, doesn't it? Remember when we used to get everything for Dad on Father's Day at Spencer's Gifts?
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I'm Dan McClain, so be safe. Have a great night. I'll see you back here tomorrow at 3 o'clock. 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